0: ABC News with Neil Nunes. President Trump has once again demanded lower interest rates after the U.S. Central Bank, the Federal Reserve, raised them for the first time in 3 years. The Fed wants to tame inflation, but Mr. Trump claimed rates should be 1%. When announcing the rate rise, the Fed chair, Kevin Warsh, was asked what message it sent the president.
1: I don't have anything for you on discussions with the president. And I'm not a Wall Street newsletter. Part of the independence of the Federal Reserve is we stay in our lane.
0: Speaking to journalists hours later, Donald Trump avoided directly criticizing Mr. Warsh, but claimed the interest rate was raised for political reasons.
2: He's a good man, Kevin Warsh, but no matter how good a job, he's got a hostile board. I want him to be independent, but it's my opinion. I'm very good at this stuff. Interest rates are too high.
0: President Trump has threatened to cut trade with the European Union if it pursues a proposal to make Canada the bloc's first ever associate member. Describing the plan as laughable, Mr. Trump said he would view it as a hostile act that could prompt further tariffs on the EU. The top Democrat on the U.S. House of Representatives Foreign Affairs Committee has said he will not support the sale of American bombs to Israel over concerns they would not be used in accordance with international law. Congressman Gregory Meeks said he remained committed to Israel's security but was concerned about the risk to civilian lives. Here's Tom Bateman.
3: The Trump administration is reportedly planning to supply Israel with 40,000 of one of America's most destructive conventional bombs, weighing 2,000 pounds each and able to bring down entire buildings. Congressman Meeks says it raises grave concerns about the bomb's further potential use in Gaza and Lebanon, adding he will not clear the sale at this time. But his objection as the top Democrat on a committee that gets to review arms sales is likely to be little more than symbolic, as the Trump administration can simply press ahead anyway.
0: There are reports of loud explosions in the Ukrainian capital Kyiv. Ukraine's Air Force has issued an alert warning of the danger of incoming Russian missiles for the whole country. It's also listed threats from jet-powered drones and guided aerial bombs. Late on Wednesday, an apartment building was hit in the southern port city of Odessa. The U.S. House of Representatives has passed a sweeping Russia sanctions bill sponsored by the late Senator Lindsey Graham. The legislation will allow President Trump to impose tariffs of up to 100% on the top five buyers of Russian energy and place tougher sanctions on the Kremlin. Bipartisan support for the bill in both the Senate and the House means it now requires only the president's signature. World News from the BBC. A court in the United States has sentenced an Afghan man to 20 years in prison for aiding the Islamic State group that carried out the 2021 suicide bombing at Kabul Airport. A federal jury in Virginia convicted Mohammed Sharifullah in April. The attack killed 170 Afghans and 13 American troops during the chaotic U.S. withdrawal from the country. OpenAI has reported six new safety instances as debate continues over the need for enhanced regulation in the development of artificial intelligence. These include models concealing mistakes, generating their own instructions, and sharing files without authorization. Buckingham Palace has responded to a claim by the brother of Princess Diana that just days after her death, King Charles had told him she would soon be forgotten. The allegation was made in a soon-to-be-published book written by Earl Spencer. Daniela Ralph has more.
4: The statement from Buckingham Palace is a carefully worded, robust challenge to Earl Spencer's new book, Swan Song, Diana, My Sister. In it, he describes a row with the king in 1997, then the Prince of Wales, over the decision to have Princes William and Harry walk behind their mother's coffin at her funeral. Earl Spencer said the king showed his contempt for his ex-wife, saying, "Rest assured, we'll forget her soon enough." In response and pushing back at the claims, Buckingham Palace says His Majesty is mindful that the pain of fraternal grief can cloud reason, affect judgment, and colour memory.
0: The most complete analysis of ice loss from Greenland and Antarctica has underlined the stark influence of human-induced climate change. Scientists say more than 11 trillion tons of melted ice flowed into the oceans since 1979.
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0: Hi there, I'm Ed Butler. Welcome to Business Daily from the BBC. Today we're asking, what is going on inside the Russian economy?
1: Everything here is closed down. Here was a cafe, now it's for rent. How painful, how frustrating.
0: Yes, there are stories of growing economic struggle in one of the world's largest oil and gas producing powerhouses. So is the toll of the Ukraine war beginning to tell?
2: They understand it's going wrong. No future. They stop investing in the people, in a future, in a long run. They try to survive.
0: Unpicking the reality of Russia's economic pain. That's Business Daily from the BBC. Filling up at gas stations in Russia seems to be getting increasingly stressful these days. This was an argument over alleged queue jumping. Russians are having to wait 6 hours or more sometimes to fill their fuel tanks. The reason? Well, largely this is due, it seems, to Ukraine's sustained drone attacks on Russia's oil refineries. And not just those. Ukraine's extended its attacks to include retail warehouses as well, like the Wildberries chain, known as Russia's Amazon. This was the scene of panic after one recent strike in Yekaterinburg. Some small business owners who house their commercial products inside Wildberries say they've been ruined.
1: That's it. That's over. My brand officially no longer exists because we have nothing left. The Kalendina warehouse burned down. No inventory and no savings to keep going somehow. I've been wiped out. I'm officially broke.
0: The lament of one former small business owner. Prices are rising rapidly, and the struggle to get by in Russia is affecting all aspects of life. Take the picturesque Black Sea town of Sochi, Vladimir Putin's favorite resort, which hosted a recent edition of the Winter Olympics. After repeated Ukrainian drone strikes there, locals say it's become a commercial ghost town.
3: A lot of empty commercial property. Look, 1, 2, 3, 4, 5, 6. I used to come down here and buy sweets. All these businesses closing down.
0: But is it really so bad across Russia as a whole? Yes, it's true, inflation and interest rates are up. But President Putin points out that unemployment remains low. And in a press conference last month, he said that the economy was actually still growing.
4: Economic dynamics are generally modest, but positive. GDP growth is around 1%. It is clear that economic growth is affected by a number of factors, including external pressure and terrorist attacks on industrial facilities and infrastructure. Of course, there are no critical consequences from such attacks.
0: But economists say that this growth is unsustainable long term because it's only government spending that's driving it. The state coffers are running low, the deficit is rising, and the low unemployment rate may not be the sign of strength that Vladimir Putin claims. The BBC Russian Service economics editor is Olga Shamina.
5: Russia had a very poor demography. Its fallen population, it's very, very bad. And of course, this leads that Russian have a big shortage of working force. So Russia has very low unemployment rate due only to this lack of working people. So the new wave of mobilization will make this labor shortage again more, even more sharper. So it's a big problem. And it push out of the country people who have opportunities to leave, who has competence, who have money, who have skills and so on. So it will be frustrating for Russian economy because it also loses good human capital, actually.
0: Meanwhile, certain indicators like inflation and interest rates are historically high still in Russia.
5: Actually, they are not getting high because the Russian economy was very underfinanced before the war. The government didn't invest in the economy, in society, and so on. They made reserves. And so on, when the war started, it pushed a lot of money into the economy. And it led to these big numbers on inflation. And Russian Central Bank, it made rates very high to fight with it. So when it came to the point now that Russian small, middle business, which is not connected to military section, it is underfinanced because it can't actually go to bank and take a loan because it's too expensive. They can't compete for this labor and it can't go to banks. So this small business is in a very bad state.
0: Olga Shamina of the BBC's Russian service, here on Business Daily from the BBC. I'm Ed Butler, and today we're looking at the state of Russia's economy. Just how bad is it? Sergei Petrov is a former Russian billionaire who built a car sales and rental business from nothing back in the 1990s. Now the Kremlin critic lives in exile after he says his business was targeted following criticism from the government and allegations of corruption on both sides. Still, he retains close ties with business people inside the country. He also says that while some can profit from the sanctions and government military spending, most regular businesses are struggling.
2: They describe it like an earthquake. They understand it's going wrong. No future. They stop investing in the people, in a future, in a long run. They try to survive without questions. They tell me we are ready to suffer together with our population.
6: And how much are they suffering? How bad is it?
2: No, for example, Mr. Abdushalashvili just came to me. He's in charge of headhunting company and he started new businesses because big companies left Russia and there are a lot of space open for him and he is flourishing now. But he understands it's temporary. Sooner or later, we will exhaust it with such a niche business. They couldn't find the stuff for their new projects, for old projects. A lot of people went to military because the state paid very well. And the rest of the business have to pay more taxes, new VAT, new tax system. They try to go in the black market. The middle size, they can't afford such a luxury.
6: So to get by, to succeed in business in Russia now, you need to deal with the black market or you need to pay bribes to the government. I mean, is that what you're saying?
2: Yes, it's an alternative for surviving. Businessmen can't see the end of this opportunity. They understand it should be grasped now.
6: And there are now, of course, these attacks on the Wildberry stores. There are attacks on the petrol and diesel supply, all the fuel around the country. People are feeling that, are they?
2: Yes, because that the price for fuel reached 150 rubles. It's absolutely unacceptable for Russia. And maybe 25% of the gasoline stations now are available to get some fuel. And they're complaining.
0: Sergei Petrov. Well, more superstitious Russians have been calling the last few weeks Black August. It's a month when it's believed things historically often turn sour in the country. But some think this is just the beginning. There are growing rumours that after Vladimir Putin's victory in this month's election, something which is presumed to be a formality in this highly authoritarian state, his government will launch another round of mobilisations, forcing hundreds of thousands of people to join the armed forces. Some, like this man who's just crossed the border into Georgia, are posting online that they're not waiting to find out.
7: Folks, it's the end of August, the end of the holiday season. People are fleeing from Russia. Queues to borders are increasing each hour, but be aware that the Russian authorities will try to close this gap to escape. They will create obstacles.
6: Are people escaping abroad still?
2: Yes, who can afford? It's not easy one because, there are a lot of barriers, a lot of obstacles for Russians. They are not ready to work outside of Russia. It's not their competence. Only young people are ready to work under such circumstances.
0: Former Russian billionaire Sergei Petrov says that the steady brain drain of wealthier Russians fleeing abroad is a factor now. But for the majority who are left behind, the feeling is just one of hopelessness.
6: Do you expect the government to reintroduce more conscription to boost the army this year?
2: I don't know. My expectation, it's not going to happen. They'll find another solution because a lot of problems it's raised. They are still thinking, authorities, one of their militaries, of course, they insist, yeah, we have to do it, otherwise we can't. But another economic bloc and others try to tell, no, it's not the case.
0: A new mobilization also runs the risk of driving the regular economy, which is already struggling with labor shortages, into deeper recession. And there's the psychological impact as well. In May, a leading economist at one of Russia's biggest banks, Andrei Klepach, caused shockwaves by warning that the strains already risked what he called a social crisis. Sergei Petrov agrees that this is now a real possibility.
2: Next year, maybe next 2 years, it might be people raise the questions why we are here. And the situation inside of society might show a lot of unstable things which we can't predict, we can't see it now.
6: Do you think there could be a revolution?
2: If it's a going long time, I can't tell you not. Normally, Russia doesn't like revolution. It's really difficult. But do you remember in the early 90s, the people prefer Mr. Yeltsin, who demolished de facto Soviet Union, to Mr. Gorbachev, who tried to save Soviet Union. Until our population not impoverished, they need to be hungry in order to start to demand some changes, some real new politics.
6: Right. Are they not hungry enough yet?
2: Yeah, that, yeah, it's not hungry. But if it started, it's already impossible to stop it. Russia is so unpredictable. No rules. They don't believe in the rules. They are living inside and they see how the authorities don't follow their own rules. You know, the position of authorities in hierarchy depend upon how many rules you can break. And it might be consequence, of course, a knee-jerk reaction from the, not from the people, but from the people who are near the Putin. But they have to feel this pressure from the people. It might be dangerous for him.
6: It might be. You mean there might be somebody near to him who will try to get rid of him?
2: Maybe to set a plot, or maybe they're already thinking, okay, we are not going to die together. We have to find a solution. And they are going to talk each other.

0: anxiety are reaching almost as high as they were at the beginning of this war. This is one parameter. Another is things like consumer optimism, consumer behavior, whether people spend or whether they avoid spending their money. So we have an anxious society with diminishing levels of trust towards those institutions that have been considered trustworthy.
1: How worried do you think Vladimir Putin would be by those kinds of reports?
0: We know that Russian state is obsessed with polling. Every Russian gets polled, I think, every week of their lives. They care about polls, but only when it's big numbers. If it's a significant downward trend, yes, they care about that. We see a state with a remaining high coercive capacity. Repressive activity is going on swimmingly, but we don't see a very effective state machine, even on its own terms, in authoritarian terms. For example, the way they conduct this electoral campaign is unlike any previous one. They make decisions and then they go back and cancel them. Bureaucrats get arrested every week and they're given extremely high sentences of imprisonment. So the system is spasmodic, it's anxious, it still can preserve a facade of unity, but the preservation costs more and more. And we see, I think that this spasmodic mode is something new. It has not been this way before.
1: So society is becoming ever more constrained. Of course, some would say these problems that Russia is facing could potentially end with a ceasefire in the war, couldn't they? I mean, a normalization of economic relations with the rest of the world would make a huge difference. Do you think that Vladimir Putin is considering that as a possibility? Can he afford peace on Ukraine's terms?
0: Well, we don't know what is he considering. We can see what he is doing and what the state machine is doing. It's escalating. So perhaps the realization of this very situation that we've been describing together is leading the machine and the leadership to very different conclusions, that yes, they can hardly afford another year of the war in the same mode that it has been conducting this war for the last 4+ years. So it needs to end it. But in order to end it, it needs to escalate.
1: Some will argue, some do argue, that Vladimir Putin cannot contemplate peace on anything that doesn't look like his terms for his own political survival. I mean, do you think that that is true?
0: I would not agree to this proposition. Society is heartily sick of this war. Not just a peace agreement, but even a pause in hostilities will very likely be greeted with a national euphoria. And it's quite simple in terms of political technologies to capitalize on this jubilant societal mood, on this all-nation holiday and then festivities. So I don't think there will be immediate political danger to Vladimir Putin's hold on power if he stops his war effort. Problems will come afterwards, but they can be managed. But this is what I'm thinking as an analyst and an expert. What he's thinking may be very different.
1: Making this program, we have heard some dire forecasts. The reality, I guess you would say, is that authoritarian leaders like Vladimir Putin, it takes an awful lot to shift them from the seat of power. It's unlikely that he's going to be forced out by a popular revolution, at least.
0: No, that's extremely unlikely. Nothing is impossible politically that is possible physically. That's one of the very few laws that we have in our science. Personalist autocracies fall victims to coups more often than to popular uprisings. So that is a more likely scenario, but still the likelihood strikes me as low.
1: Political scientist Katerina Schulman. Well, that's it for this edition of Business Daily, looking at the embattled state of Russia's economy these days. From me, Ed Butler, and my producer, Victoria Holland, thanks very much for listening.

imagine a beachside terraced restaurant and bar offering four distinctly different culinary concepts, all in one location. Well, The Collective, on Pattaya's famous beach road and directly in front of the Holiday Inn, is where foodies, along with cocktail enthusiasts, can now enjoy a choice of menus. From our American smokehouse and grill, our Thai seafood kitchen, artisanal pizza and pasta, and speciality ice cream

0: Scott Bessent takes on the bond market.
1: I have asymmetric information. I am the house now.
2: The higher government bond yields go, the higher the mortgage rate goes.
0: It's World Business Report from the BBC World Service. I'm Vishala Sripatha. On the way, the US Treasury Secretary tries to tame the bond markets, but can Scott Bessent succeed where so many before him have failed? And the luxury sector appears to be losing some of its shine. Why buy a designer bag brand new when a pre-loved one is just as good? State government bonds are often seen as the boring bit of finance, but that hugely understates their importance. The interest rate a government pays to borrow money via a bond has big consequences. Higher interest payments affect how much governments spend on everything from public services to defence, and it influences the rate you and I pay on mortgages and loans. Now, over the years, governments around the world have learnt that taking on the bond market can be risky business. Investors can quickly punish policies they don't like by demanding higher returns to lend money. And in the UK, many point to the turmoil that followed former Prime Minister Liz Truss in her 2022 mini-budget as a reminder of just how powerful bond markets can be. At the time, borrowing costs shot up after a statement by her finance minister, and just days after taking office as Prime Minister, she was out of a job.
3: The biggest tax cuts of any budget for half a century have been announced by the Chancellor, Kwasi Kwarteng.
4: We need a new approach for a new era.
5: Focus. I don't think it's a gamble at all.
6: The cost of government borrowing shoots up and the pound plunges.
7: It has been an extraordinary, difficult and tense day on markets.
8: I cannot deliver the mandate on which I was elected by the Conservative Party. I have therefore spoken to His Majesty the King to notify him that I am resigning.
0: And that all happened in a matter of days, a reminder of how powerful the bond markets can be. However, Treasury Secretary Scott Bessent appears undeterred by what happened in the UK. In recent weeks, he has taken steps aimed at bringing down his government to borrowing costs and also intervening in currency markets. Well, speaking at an event in Texas last week, he described the recent rise in bond yields as a kind of market fever and suggested further action could follow if needed. Here's what he had to say.
1: Whenever people say, oh, well, Treasury Secretary is taking a risk, I say, well, it's my dream. I have asymmetric information. I am the house now.
0: So Scott Bessent there. Mohamed Al-Erian is a former chief executive of PIMCO, one of the world's biggest investment managers.
2: So the stated reason why he thought he would have better luck is that he was intervening at a time of illiquidity. It was the summertime, and he felt that the moves were exaggerated and that he could stabilize a market. He referred to it as a fever, and he wanted to lift the fever. The real reason, I suspect, is political. The higher government bond yields go, the higher the mortgage rate goes. And the mortgage rate is something that enters into this affordability equation, which has made the Republican Party very vulnerable in the upcoming midterm election.
0: And when we look at the bond yields in the US, there are lots of factors that are contributing to them being higher.
2: And some people feel it's because of oil prices. Some people feel it's because of broader inflation tendencies. Some are pointing to the Federal Reserve with its new chair. But I think the most important reason is a fundamental imbalance between those who want to raise money on the bond market and those who want to lend money to the bond market. So when it comes to borrowing, we of course have the government that comes in regularly and in size, but we also have a new actor, and that is the hyperscalers, whose capital investment has tripled in the last year and who are looking to the bond market to finance. So you have a massive increase in the demand for bond financing. On the other side, you have four countries that used to be very reliable buyers of U.S. securities that are no longer that reliable. China, of course, for geopolitical reason. Then you have Norway that has decided to reduce its holdings. You have Japan that needs to use some of its dollar instruments to intervene in markets. And of course, the countries of the Gulf who are spending more money domestically than abroad. So it's this fundamental imbalance between more people wanting to borrow and fewer people willing to lend unless interest rates go up. And I think that has been the main driver.
0: We've discussed why Scott Bessent might be sounding a little bit bullishy with bond markets. Is he going to achieve what he wants to achieve? And what will actually happen, do you think?
2: We don't know. He was up on Capitol Hill in front of Congress. And he was asked, he said, have you been humbled by the bond market? Because after all, when you intervened, bond yields were lower than they were now. So you haven't had much impact. And he responded, what are you talking about? I've succeeded in two ways. First, the counterfactual. I believe bond yields would have been even higher than where they are today had I not intervened. And second, they haven't gone up as much as other countries. In fact, and this is his line, the U.S. bond market has outperformed all others. So he feels, if you judge him by his words, that it's actually succeeded. And that raises the question, will he try it again?
0: Does he really think that?
2: It's hard to tell. It's very hard to tell. He's also intervened in the Japanese currency market, and there his intervention has held. And, you know, he's gone as far as claiming that he is now the house, taking the analogy of a casino, where the house always wins. And he declared in an interview, I am the house. So we will see whether the confidence that comes from success in the Japanese currency market will translate to confidence that he has for the bond market.
0: And in terms of the public and what they understand of bond markets, do you think there is much understanding? Because a lot of people might perceive the markets as one entity, but actually there is quite a distinction between financial markets and bond markets.
2: There are, and there's many aspects of the bond market. There's a government bond market, there's a corporate bond market. For the average American, the only bond market they understand really is the mortgage market, because either they have or they aspire to owning a home. The numbers are getting depressing. The average age now of a first-time homeowner has gone up to 39 years old, and that's an integral part of the American dream. People who have to refinance their mortgages are finding that the monthly costs are doubling or tripling as they refinance their mortgages. So it is the mortgage market that's making the notion of bond yields and everything else real for a lot of Americans right now.
0: And in terms of the yields that we're seeing now, historically, around 5% doesn't seem that high, but clearly we're dealing with a debt to GDP ratio that's much higher.
2: Let me give you, if I may, three numbers. The debt stock of the United States just reached $40 trillion. It was $20 trillion 10 years ago. So that's a doubling. The second number is interest payments that reflect not only the stock of debt, but also the interest rate on the debt. Interest payments so far this fiscal year are running 15% above last year. That's quite an increase in just a year. And then finally, interest payments are eating up 20% of tax revenue. So you're starting to see the debt dynamics get this accelerated pace that makes them more worrisome. Now, they're not as bad as elsewhere. You know, if you ask me who are the three top worries in the market, it's not the US, it's the UK, it's France and Japan. But the US, because it is the major bond market, and because what happens in the US bond market doesn't stay into the US, this becomes of relevance to a lot of other countries.
0: So that was Mohammed El Erian, former chief executive of PIMCO, one of the world's biggest investment managers. Joining us now is Robin Wrigglesworth of the Financial Times, also an expert on the history of bonds. Hi, Robin.
9: Hi, how are you?
0: Not too bad. So bonds have been around a long time. Here in the UK, they were first used to raise money for the military.
9: Yes, that's right. I think the Genesis story was in Venice almost 1,000 years ago, and it was actually a kind of a war tax that they made the receipts tradable, and that kind of morphed into a bond. But really in the UK, it was the birth of the Bank of England. It was born with a bond sale to the UK government, and the debt issuance by the Bank of England and the UK, it was kind of had these fancy gold rims, gold edges, and that's where they were known as gilt securities, or gilt-edged securities, why still today we call them gilts in the UK, the UK government bond market.
0: And still today, governments look to them to borrow money. And it's interesting what we hear from Scott Bessent today, that he is also trying to attempt to tame the bond markets, which lots of governments have tried to do in the past and failed.
9: Yes, I mean, there was a presidential advisor to Bill Clinton who first joked that he wanted to be reincarnated as the bond market because then you can intimidate everybody. Usually it's been poorer countries that have been bullied by the bond market. Typically if you're a small country, you depend more on foreign borrowers and you quite often have to issue bonds. And they're basically just tradable loans. You have to sell them to foreign investors in a currency you don't control. Well, it's big, advanced, large, modern economies like the UK or the US, they typically issue bonds in their own currency. In extremis, you can always print that currency, of course. But there are things that can still make you very vulnerable. For example, the UK still needs foreigners. You know, there aren't enough buyers in the UK to buy all those gilts that they're selling. So they need foreign money to buy them. And that's what can make you a little bit vulnerable, even if you're a big country.
0: And so when we hear of these finance ministers trying to tame the bond markets, is it politics at play here? Because these are very clever people that ultimately know how it all works.
9: Well, the rhetoric of the taming of the bond market, even the bond vigilantes gets talked about a lot. It's seductive, and I love those phrases myself as a journalist. But, you know, really, if you boil it down, the bond market is a big blob of lenders. They lend money to governments, to countries, to people through mortgage bonds. And if you're a really good borrower, if your finances are tip-top shape, your finances are transparent, you've always paid down your debts, well, you're going to pay less to borrow. And if your finances look a little bit shaky, if you're spending a bit too much money, well, maybe you have to pay more and more. Really, the bond market's the only power it has is to basically demand more money to lend to you. In extremis, it can shut you off completely and just say, well, no, you're terrible. We're not going to lend any money to you. But that's pretty rare. So this kind of, they won't be bullied by the bond market. You know, the bond market is fairly easy to appease and tame. It's just about having solid state finances. Okay. Unfortunately, that's rare these days, right?
0: Okay, Robin. Well, thank you very much for that brief history and explainer. Robin Wrigglesworth there of the Financial Times. Listening is Jennifer Snyder, financial advisor at Brighton Securities in Rochester, New York. Hi, Jennifer.
10: Hello, Vish.
0: So, Jennifer, appreciate a lot of news is baked into market movements generally, but when it can go either way, which it might happen tomorrow when we hear about interest rates in the United States, how do you prepare for that as an investor? You know, are you ordering a double espresso in the morning? Are you going to sleep early? How do you feel?
10: Well, I think the consistency is that there is no consistency because we don't have the crystal ball and we're constantly, you know, on edge of what the next decision is going to be. But in this particular case, it's so interestingly tied to AI related corporate investment, right? There's just so much debt that's out there. So it's creating the inflation and of course the underpin of oil. And now we've got the interest rates. So what's happening is taking on more of this risk that we want higher yields. Investors want these higher yields. So the real story is that investors are setting the terms, not policy. So whatever happens tomorrow is really because of us.
0: And it's interesting because we see the market movements, like you say, investors have massive impact. How are people feeling? Because we've seen markets rather choppy as of late.
10: They have been, but we're also at all-time highs as well. So even though we're seeing this influx of what's going on, I think the most interesting piece of all of it is that it's unique and it's not exactly like anything has been in the past. So it's difficult to determine that this is the absolute future. So that uncertainty is always what shakes investors. But again, anything with investments is about a long play. So you have to stay in it, recognize markets are made up of you and me and people like us that need to go to work, put food on the table, feed the kids, and we have to believe in that capitalist idea for it to work. So, you know, we're not going to lose our cool in any of this, and we'll see how they decide tomorrow, the feds decide.
0: I can't imagine you ever losing your cool, Jennifer. Jennifer, stay with us.
10: Appreciate that.
0: Stay with us. We're about to find out a little bit more about a different part of the world, but at the moment you're with World Business Report from the BBC World Service. The Ebola outbreak in the Democratic Republic of the Congo has killed more than 3,400 people. But there's no approved vaccine for the strain driving it. So what does it take and who pays to develop one? Well, on today's Business Daily, Liana Byrne follows the money to find out where the money comes from.
11: I'm frightened. Ebola is killing many people. Look at how we are living. 10, 15 people in one room, children, grandchildren. We've been suffering since we got displaced. I wish we could go back to our farms.
12: People in the Democratic Republic of Congo there, where Ebola has now claimed more than 3,400 lives, with more than 7,000 confirmed cases. This outbreak is caused by the Bundibugyo virus, for which there is no approved vaccine or specific treatment. But developing one is not only a scientific challenge. Someone has to pay. Emery Makumeno is a BBC reporter in the DRC who has been reporting on the latest outbreak. I asked him just how needed a vaccine is.
13: This is one of the fastest growing and spreading Ebola, and it has already surpassed the previous deadliest outbreak in the country, and so it is infecting even the responders involved in the any approved vaccine or specific therapeutics to treat will be very welcome to try to contain this Bundibugyo type of Ebola.
12: But a Bundibugyo vaccine would not have a predictable annual market. It may sit in a stockpile waiting for an outbreak. That makes it a difficult business proposition. Rachel Glenister is president of the Centre for Global Development.
14: These vaccines are incredibly valuable to society, but not very profitable for companies to develop. And there are three basic reasons. First, most people who will benefit from the Ebola vaccine will never actually take it. So think of all the people in communities and countries that it doesn't spread to because of the vaccine. Like, there's no way that firms can charge them because they never take the vaccine.
12: The first widely used Ebola vaccine shows how public money can help create that market. Arebo was developed by Canadian scientists, then acquired by MSD during the West African epidemic. Gavi works with both the public and private sector to help vaccinate more than half the world's children against deadly diseases. It's committed $7 million for 70,000 Arebo doses in the DRC and is offering up to $40 million for Bundibugyo-specific vaccines. David Kinder is Gavi's Director of Development Finance.
15: That's part of the challenges, actually, of vaccination, is that the costs really do vary according to so many factors. The platform the vaccine is built on, how many doses get produced, because obviously economies of scale also help manufacturers bring down prices. So here in Gavi, I mean, we have over 20 vaccines against different diseases that we help protect children around the world for. And those costs actually range from as little as just over a dollar a dose up to $100 a dose for some of the most expensive vaccines, which are often the new, the novel ones, or the ones against rare diseases such as Ebola.
12: But the dose is only one part of the bill. Dr. Alhassan Touré is the World Health Organization's research lead in Bunia in eastern DRC. He is helping Congolese institutions run the trial.
16: The vaccine vials is the most visible part of the vaccination, but it's only one component of the total investment required. So we need trained researchers, vaccination teams, like I said, laboratories, specimen transportation, vehicles, cold chain, infrastructure, data system, safety monitoring, participant follow-up and quality assurance. And those things require a lot of money.
12: And that capacity must exist before an outbreak. Dr. Touré points to Uganda's experience during outbreaks of another Ebola virus.
16: The good thing is we prepared in the past Ugandan team during 2022 Sudan Ebola virus outbreaks, and we established a platform, trial platform, that took us 11 weeks to be established. But that preparedness platform was maintained through the inter-outbreak period. And when they had a new Sudan Ebola outbreak in 2025, it was not prepared to respond. It was activating the existing platform, and it took us only 3 days to activate a high-standard Luca trial platform. So this is the way forward.
12: So funding vaccines means paying for capacity before a crisis. Otherwise, researchers, manufacturers, and health workers are racing a virus that already has a head start. The money buys vaccines, but just as importantly, it buys time.
0: You can hear more of that programme on Tuesday's Business Daily. Let's check in with the day's financial markets now, and Jennifer Snyder is still with us. Jennifer, AI-linked stocks took a bit of a hit on Monday after those calls to slow down development of the technology. We've heard more of that today. How are they looking?
10: Yes, it was concerning, really about sentiment. So those calls to slow development, they spooked investors again. You know, we've been pricing in relentless growth. So hearing this kind of two sides of the story of what's next is concerning. I think conflicting messages between Anthropic, OpenAI, the administration, CEO of NVIDIA, there doesn't seem to be what is our way forward with this. And that is concerning on many levels. But it obviously is affecting what happened. NASDAQ closed just 0.8% down. Obviously, Dow off 328 points. But again, the story hasn't changed. We're still, you know, fighting the good fight. The debt with investments in AI is huge, but the mood has. It's about sentiment here.
0: Okay, Jennifer, thank you very much for joining us. Jennifer Snyder there, financial advisor at Brighton Securities in Rochester, New York. We're going to talk about another financial market story today.
17: The future is gold. J'adore. Dior.
0: Do you remember that advert? Well, the owners, LVMH, is one of the most famous companies in the world that you may not have heard of. That was an advert for a Dior perfume. LVMH own the likes of Louis Vuitton, Fendi and Moët Champagne, to name but a few. And a year ago, LVMH was Europe's most valuable company, but a drop in the luxury market has seen its share price plummet, and today it fell out of the list of Europe's top 10 most valuable companies. So what's going on? Maria Malone has worked in the fashion industry for decades and is founder of the Fashion Business Hub. Hi, Maria.
18: Hi, how are you?
0: Not too bad. Welcome to the programme. So what's wrong for LVMH?
18: I think there's a number of things, really, and they've all sort of culminated in this decline. If you think back to post-COVID, we had a huge spike in luxury sales after COVID, and we've seen that now stabilise, so people are spending less on luxury. And also, we've had lots of turmoil in the world, so we've had the conflict, which has reduced travel, where often people will travel to purchase luxury items. That's not been happening. Also, we've got the Chinese market. That's a huge market for the luxury end, and that's slowed down quite considerably. The customers also are looking at vintage purchases, so they're perhaps not looking at buying luxury items as the first owner, and they're looking at the resale market more and more, and that's becoming more acceptable to people to buy vintage.
0: Yes, the resale market is doing really well because you've got lots of platforms now to sell pre-loved items, not just designer goods, but all sorts of goods.
18: Absolutely, absolutely. And also people are buying items that they think that may increase in value. And even down to handbags, luxury handbags are increasing in value in the resale market sometimes. So people are looking at, they're considering their purchases much more now, and they're looking for items that they can perhaps make money on in the long term, or they can have as items that they will pass down to their children. We see this in the watch market an awful lot. But some of the brands in this group are very, very expensive. And I think people are just being careful in what they spend their money on.
0: There's a cost of living crisis that's happening all around the world. And even like places in China and the Middle East, which are traditionally that high-end market, we're seeing that demand fall.
18: Absolutely. We are seeing that fall. And people are looking at what brands are actually buying. So they're looking at a quiet luxury. They're looking for craftsmanship, longevity in the products that they buy, and less on the sort of obvious loud labels. So they're looking at heritage more as well. So this all sort of goes against that normal luxury brand, if you like.
0: And how are these luxury brands reacting to this then? Because they are losing out a little bit to that pre-loved market and slowing demand, cost of living. What do you think they'll do to try and regain that market share?
18: I think they'll bring out different lines, new styles. I think that they'll look at their marketing and try and improve their marketing, because alongside, you know, the internet and all the sales via the internet rather than physical sales, you've also got the opportunity to really market your product on lots of different platforms. So I think we'll see a sort of surge in quality marketing and eye-catching marketing. What we're finding with that is that people need to be excited and engaged quickly. You can't have necessarily a slow burn on your marketing platforms.
0: And it's interesting because they're not just in fashion, they're in perfume and even champagne. And it's interesting with champagne. So we heard this clip the other day on one of our sister stations of Katie Price saying that she prefers Prosecco to champagne. And that's somebody that possibly could afford champagne. So it's interesting because even though these tastes are very expensive, people have a palate that's wider and not necessarily wanting that more expensive product.
18: No, and cocktails as well. You know, you're seeing sort of more people asking for cocktails than a glass of champagne. It's not necessarily the go-to drink anymore. I think Moët is always going to be that sort of iconic, well-known brand for champagne. But I do think that people are drinking less as well. You know, people are not drinking as much as they used to do, particularly the young people. They'll often sort of have a mocktail rather than a glass of champagne. So, yeah, people tastes are changing, habits are changing. People are looking at what they're spending and investing more rather than sort of splurging. So I think that's having an effect.
0: Okay, Maria, thank you very much for joining us. Maria Malone there, who's worked in the fashion industry for decades and is founder of the Fashion Business Up. That's the end of this edition of World Business Report. Don't forget to download our podcasts where you get them from. I've been Vishala Sripathma. You can follow me on my socials. I'm at BBC Vishala SP. 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
2: 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I'm always here. 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

0: Coming up now, the local and national news, sponsored by the Speak Easy Language School, bringing Thai lessons one-on-one to you anywhere in the world.
1: More than 300 million baht uncovered in the continuing investigation into a former temple abbot and his close female associate. Also today, a Chinese fugitive hiding behind a false identity is discovered with links to 600 million baht in property. A teenager says he was punched while simply trying to help a tourist. And five Indian visitors tell police they were attacked and robbed after inviting some new acquaintances back to their hotel. And more heavy rain is heading across Thailand. Stay with us. This is today's Fabulous Radio Pattaya News.

0: The Central Investigation Bureau says investigators have now identified more than 300 million baht in bank accounts and other funds linked to a former temple abbot and his close female associate as the investigation into alleged misuse of temple money continues. The latest discoveries include additional funds found in accounts linked to the former abbot, adding to money and assets previously identified in accounts and properties connected with the pair. The investigation remains ongoing, with authorities continuing to examine bank accounts, financial records, and other assets connected with the case. In Japan, a court has sentenced the former owner of a Tokyo massage parlor to 5 years in prison for making a Thai girl, who was just 12 years old at the time, provide sexual services. The 52-year-old was also fined 1 million yen. He was convicted alongside his Thai female partner, despite telling the court that he had not known the girl's true age and believed she was 20. The case has also resulted in serious legal consequences here in Thailand. The girl's mother was prosecuted on charges including human trafficking and other offences relating to her daughter. She was subsequently sentenced by a Thai court to 7 years and 6 months in prison. A Chinese man who allegedly managed to evade authorities in his home country for more than a decade has been arrested in Samut Sakhon, as Thai investigators examine his connections with nominee companies and assets worth hundreds of millions of baht. Authorities say the man had been using false Myanmar nationality documents to conceal his identity and had been moving money into Thailand for more than 10 years. Investigators believe he was a major operator behind three companies, including a tire manufacturing business. Together, the companies have registered capital of around 191 million baht, while properties associated with the businesses are estimated to be worth approximately 600 million baht. His true identity was reportedly uncovered with the help of the Immigration Bureau's facial recognition system, which matched him with records under his original Chinese identity. And investigators are also taking a close look at his son. The son possesses a Thai identity card, which records him as having been born in Thailand. However, authorities say fingerprint checks matched him with a Chinese national who had previously used a Chinese passport to travel in and out of the country. Officials are now investigating how the Thai registration was obtained and whether any laws were broken in the process. In Prachuap Khiri Khan, a police pursuit of a suspected drug-running minivan ended with the vehicle crashing into a wall and officers discovering 464 kilograms of crystal methamphetamine inside. Police had received information about the vehicle in advance and were waiting for it to pass through the area. Officers ordered the driver to stop using a loud hailer, but instead, the minivan accelerated away, beginning a pursuit which eventually ended when the driver lost control and crashed. The driver reportedly admitted his involvement and told investigators he had been offered 500,000 baht to collect the drugs in Chiang Rai and transport them south to Song Kla, close to the Malaysian border. Police are now continuing their investigation into the network behind the shipment. There is potentially good news for both tourists and regular commuters in Bangkok, with plans confirmed for a new solar-powered riverboat taxi service. The service is expected to connect 15 piers, providing another way of traveling across the capital while avoiding some of Bangkok's notoriously busy roads. Once fully operational, the boats are expected to be capable of carrying more than 1,500 passengers each day. The route will combine existing pier locations with several new stops positioned close to popular destinations. Back here in Pattaya, and a 17-year-old local boy, who apparently tried to help a couple find the missing key to their motorcycle, instead ended up being punched in the face. The teenager told police that during the early hours of Wednesday, he noticed a foreign man, wearing only shorts, together with a Thai woman. The pair had apparently lost the key to their motorcycle and were seen pushing the bike before leaving it outside a convenience store. The Thai woman reportedly asked the teenager to help them return to the motorcycle so they could search for the missing key. The teenager agreed to help. But instead of the matter ending there, he says the foreign man became aggressive and punched him in the face. Police subsequently detained the foreigner and took him to the city police station. Officers described him as being in an agitated and erratic state at the time, and reportedly refused to answer basic questions, including giving officers his name or nationality. Also in Pattaya, five Indian tourists have filed a police complaint, alleging that they were assaulted inside their hotel rooms and forced to hand over money. The men told police they had been walking along the beachfront when they met a group of Thai people who subsequently agreed to accompany them back to their accommodation. According to their statements, additional people later arrived at the rooms. The tourists allege that the situation then changed dramatically, with members of the group attacking them and taking around 25,000 baht. One detail in the statements has also attracted attention. The tourists reportedly told investigators that they were either unable or unwilling to confirm whether the people they originally met were women or transgender women. And finally, heavy rain is again forecast across large parts of Thailand. The north and northeast are expected to see significant rainfall from today, with the unsettled conditions spreading into the central region, east and south from tomorrow. Authorities are warning that heavy to very heavy rain, particularly when combined with rainfall already accumulated over recent days, could result in flash flooding and forest runoff. Motorists should also avoid routes which are regularly affected by flooding. At sea, mariners in both the Gulf of Thailand and Andaman Sea are being advised to proceed with caution and avoid thunderstorms. Small boats are being advised to remain close to shore while conditions are unsettled. For Pattaya and our surrounding region, temperatures should reach around 31 degrees today, falling to approximately 26 overnight. And that's your latest local and national news from fabulous Radio Pattaya.
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3: BBC News with Neil Nunes. President Trump has once again demanded lower interest rates after the US Central Bank, the Federal Reserve, raised them for the first time in 3 years by a quarter of a percentage point. The Fed wants to tame inflation, but Mr. Trump claimed the US was booming and rates should be 1%. Our North America editor is Sarah Smith.
4: Donald Trump wants lower interest rates so that consumers with credit cards, loans, mortgages would be paying less and would feel better about their money, making them maybe more likely to support his Republican candidates in the midterm elections in November. He will think this rate rise is a blow to his election prospects, even though it is partly his own fault because the rise in the oil price caused by the war in Iran is one of the reasons why the Fed has put rates up.
3: President Trump has threatened to cut trade with the European Union if it pursues a proposal to make Canada the bloc's first ever associate member. Describing the plan as laughable, Mr. Trump said he would view it as a hostile act that could prompt further action.
5: The whole thing with Canada. Canada's been a terrible trade partner. And if they do that, if I think it's at all a hostile act, I will put very serious tariffs or stop trading with Europe on many things. So if they do that, if Europe does that with a bad intention, if it's a good intention, that's fine. If it's a bad intention, we'll put very heavy tariffs on Europe.
3: Palestinian officials say the U.S. has again denied a visa to Mahmoud Abbas, the Palestinian Authority president. For a second year running, Mr. Abbas will now be required to address the U.N. General Assembly remotely. Dozens of other Palestinian officials who were expecting to travel with him have also been denied. The U.S. State Department has issued a statement accusing the Palestinian Authority and other organizations of failure to reform. The top Democrat on the U.S. House of Representatives Foreign Affairs Committee has said he will not support the sale of American bombs to Israel over concerns they would not be used in accordance with international law. Congressman Gregory Meeks said he remained committed to Israel's security, but was concerned about the risk to civilians. More now from Tom Bateman.
6: The Trump administration is reportedly planning to supply Israel with 40,000 of one of America's most destructive conventional bombs, weighing 2,000 pounds each and able to bring down entire buildings. Congressman Meeks says it raises grave concerns about the bomb's further potential use in Gaza and Lebanon, adding he will not clear the sale at this time. But his objection as the top Democrat on a committee that gets to review arms sales is likely to be little more than symbolic, as the Trump administration can simply press ahead anyway.
3: World News.
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0: Drive Safe and Jonas Blue. A perfect melody. At Fabulous, nearly quarter past nine. It's Thursday, it's the 17th. Highs to Jonathan Gold. Thunder showers, light winds. Highs today of 31, overnight lows of 27. We'll do this hour's pop question for you in about 10 minutes' time. If you want to get in contact with the show, let me know what you're doing. You can do via the website at alwayspatio.com.
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0: Celia Saborro, Great Expectations, Kenny Grace and Strangers at Fabulous. It is Thursday the 17th. Hi, this is Jonathan Gold. By the way, if you're a fan of Muay Thai, don't miss the future landmark Max 4 Man at the Central Patio Mall this Saturday the 19th. Lots of action with a total of 6 fights by Thai international boxers, and also best of all, it's completely free. That's at the Sunken Beachfront area of the Mall from 5 o'clock onwards. And the One Stop Shopping Expo is back this weekend, across the weekend, with a huge range of discount bargains all under one roof, including furniture, fashion, jewellery, beautiful gifts from beauty to food, lifestyle items. Fun for the kids too, with an outdoor play area and lots to see and do. That's the Eastern National Sports Training Centre in Area 2. More details, more events are available, by the way, on our website at alwayspatia.com.
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2: More than 300 million baht uncovered in the continuing investigation into a former temple abbot and his close female associate. Also today, a Chinese fugitive hiding behind a false identity is discovered with links to 600 million baht in property. A teenager says he was punched while simply trying to help a tourist. And 5 Indian visitors tell police they were attacked and robbed after inviting some new acquaintances back to their hotel. And more heavy rain is heading across Thailand. Stay with us. This is today's Fabulous Radio Pattaya News. The Central Investigation Bureau says investigators have now identified more than 300 million baht in bank accounts and other funds linked to a former temple abbot and his close female associate as the investigation into alleged misuse of temple money continues. The latest discoveries include additional funds found in accounts linked to the former abbot, adding to money and assets previously identified in accounts and properties connected with the pair. The investigation remains ongoing, with authorities continuing to examine bank accounts, financial records, and other assets connected with the case. In Japan, a court has sentenced the former owner of a Tokyo massage parlor to 5 years in prison for making a Thai girl, who was just 12 years old at the time, provide sexual services. The 52-year-old was also fined 1 million yen. He was convicted alongside his Thai female partner, despite telling the court that he had not known the girl's true age and believed she was 20. The case has also resulted in serious legal consequences here in Thailand. The girl's mother was prosecuted on charges including human trafficking and other offences relating to her daughter. She was subsequently sentenced by a Thai court to 7 years and 6 months in prison. A Chinese man who allegedly managed to evade authorities in his home country for more than a decade has been arrested in Samut Sakhon, as Thai investigators examine his connections with nominee companies and assets worth hundreds of millions of baht. Authorities say the man had been using false Myanmar nationality documents to conceal his identity and had been moving money into Thailand for more than 10 years. Investigators believe he was a major operator behind 3 companies, including a tire manufacturing business. Together, the companies have registered capital of around 191 million baht, while properties associated with the businesses are estimated to be worth approximately 600 million baht. His true identity was reportedly uncovered with the help of the Immigration Bureau's facial recognition system, which matched him with records under his original Chinese identity. And investigators are also taking a close look at his son. The son possesses a Thai identity card, which records him as having been born in Thailand. However, authorities say fingerprint checks matched him with a Chinese national who had previously used a Chinese passport to travel in and out of the country. Officials are now investigating how the Thai registration was obtained and whether any laws were broken in the process. In Prachuap Kiri Khan, a police pursuit of a suspected drug-running minivan ended with the vehicle crashing into a wall and officers discovering 464 kilograms of crystal methamphetamine inside. Police had received information about the vehicle in advance and were waiting for it to pass through the area. Officers ordered the driver to stop using a loud hailer, but instead, the minivan accelerated away, beginning a pursuit which eventually ended when the driver lost control and crashed. The driver reportedly admitted his involvement and told investigators he had been offered 500,000 baht to collect the drugs in Chiang Rai and transport them south to Songkhla, close to the Malaysian border. Police are now continuing their investigation into the network behind the shipment. There is potentially good news for both tourists and regular commuters in Bangkok, with plans confirmed for a new solar-powered riverboat taxi service. The service is expected to connect 15 piers, providing another way of travelling across the capital while avoiding some of Bangkok's notoriously busy roads. Once fully operational, the boats are expected to be capable of carrying more than 1,500 passengers each day. The route will combine existing pier locations with several new stops positioned close to popular destinations. Back here in Pattaya, and a 17-year-old local boy, who apparently tried to help a couple find the missing key to their motorcycle, instead ended up being punched in the face. The teenager told police that during the early hours of Wednesday, he noticed a foreign man, wearing only shorts, together with a Thai woman. The pair had apparently lost the key to their motorcycle and were seen pushing the bike before leaving it outside a convenience store. The Thai woman reportedly asked the teenager to help them return to the motorcycle so they could search for the missing key. The teenager agreed to help. But instead of the matter ending there, he says the foreign man became aggressive and punched him in the face. Police subsequently detained the foreigner and took him to the city police station. Officers described him as being in an agitated and erratic state at the time, and reportedly refused to answer basic questions, including giving officers his name or nationality. Also in Pattaya, five Indian tourists have filed a police complaint, alleging that they were assaulted inside their hotel rooms and forced to hand over money. The men told police they had been walking along the beachfront when they met a group of Thai people who subsequently agreed to accompany them back to their accommodation. According to their statements, additional people later arrived at the rooms. The tourists allege that the situation then changed dramatically, with members of the group attacking them and taking around 25,000 baht. One detail in the statements has also attracted attention. The tourists reportedly told investigators that they were either unable or unwilling to confirm whether the people they originally met were women or transgender women. And finally, heavy rain is again forecast across large parts of Thailand. The north and northeast are expected to see significant rainfall from today, with the unsettled conditions spreading into the central region, east and south from tomorrow. Authorities are warning that heavy to very heavy rain, particularly when combined with rainfall already accumulated over recent days, could result in flash flooding and forest runoff. Motorists should also avoid routes which are regularly affected by flooding. At sea, mariners in both the Gulf of Thailand and Andaman Sea are being advised to proceed with caution and avoid thunderstorms. Small boats are being advised to remain close to shore while conditions are unsettled. For Pattaya and our surrounding region, temperatures should reach around 31 degrees today, falling to approximately 26 overnight. And that's your latest local and national news from fabulous Radio Pattaya.
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Kelly Clarkson, Steve Martin, I Hate Love, Harvey, I Wish I Could Hate You. It's 15 minutes to 10, 5 minutes or so on the hour's pop question. Who had a friend called Nikita? Who had a friend called Nikita? Answers in about 10 minutes time. We'll get an international news update for you at 10 as well. This is Milky, Just The Way You Are.

0: You are at Fabulous. Just gone 10 to 10. Dave is back on the drive this afternoon from 3. You never expected me to say that, did you? 6 o'clock, the evening show is with David Hamilton and the World Chart Show from 9 o'clock tonight. Talking of music from the 1980s, who had a friend called Nikita? It was Elton John. There we go. Another pop question for you around about 10:15, but this hour's top news stories are up next.
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4: BBC News with Neil Nunes. President Trump has once again demanded lower interest rates after the U.S. Central Bank, the Federal Reserve, raised them for the first time in 3 years. The Fed wants to tame inflation, but Mr. Trump claimed rates should be 1%. When announcing the rate rise, the Fed chair, Kevin Warsh, was asked what message it sent the president.
5: I don't have anything for you on discussions with the president. And I'm not a Wall Street newsletter. Part of the independence of the Federal Reserve is we stay in our lane.
4: Speaking to journalists hours later, Mr. Trump avoided directly criticizing Mr. Warsh, but claimed the interest rate was raised for political reasons.
6: He's a good man, Kevin Warsh, but no matter how good a job, he's got a hostile board. I want him to be independent, but it's my opinion. I'm very good at this stuff. Interest rates are too high.
4: President Trump has threatened to cut trade with the European Union if it pursues a proposal to make Canada the bloc's first ever associate member. Describing the plan as laughable, Mr. Trump said he would view it as a hostile act that could prompt further tariffs on the EU. The Trump administration has confirmed that it's again denied a visa to Mahmoud Abbas, the Palestinian Authority president. The move means Mr. Abbas will be unable to attend next week's UN General Assembly in New York for a second year running, as Tom Bailey reports.
7: In a statement explaining its decision, the State Department accused officials of the Palestinian Authority and Palestine Liberation Organization of failure to reform and ongoing activities that undermine the prospects for peace in the Middle East. Mr. Abbas has previously used his platform at the annual gathering of world leaders to advocate for a permanent end to the war in Gaza, full UN membership, and a clear path towards Palestinian statehood. He last addressed the assembly in person in 2024. After being denied a visa last year, a resolution was adopted allowing him to appear remotely via video. A similar proposal is now expected to be considered again.
4: The mayor of Kyiv says 12 people have been injured in a Russian airstrike on the Ukrainian capital. Vitaly Klitschko said offices had been hit as well as residential properties. In the southern port city of Odessa, apartments on three floors of a 19-story residential building have been destroyed. Initial reports say three people are receiving medical assistance. The U.S. House of Representatives has passed a sweeping Russia sanctions bill sponsored by the late Senator Lindsey Graham. The legislation will allow tariffs of up to 100% on the top five buyers of Russian energy and place tougher sanctions on the Kremlin. World
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Kelly Clarkson, David Guetta, Favourite Kind of High, Alex Warren and Lewis Capaldi. Hold me while you wait. Depends how long you're going to be waiting for. It's a 10:15. It's Thursday. It's the 17th. Thunder showers, light winds, 32 the high, overnight lows of 31. Full forecast available on our website at alwayspatchy.com. The rain's been horrific, flooding, localised. It's just like, ugh, water everywhere to be seen. We'll do the SARS pot question for you in about 5 minutes' time. But up next, Harry Styles.

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0: Olivia Dean, Man, I Need Harry Styles, Ready, Steady, Go, rather than Ready, Steady, Cook. That used to be a TV show in the UK back on the Beeb many, many years ago. I'm probably talking about 90s, guessing, where contestants and celebrities would bring a bag of various food items and you had to come up with a nice recipe. And the person with the most, I guess, outrageous or unique recipe from the items they brought in would win. What a great idea. 20 past 10. This hour's pop question. Who was solid? Who was solid back in the 1980s? Any ideas? You can leave a message on the website. Otherwise, I'll give you the answer right about 10 to 11.
1: You planted the seed. The apple's ripe. You gave it to me. So I took a bite. Took only a second for the poison to kick in.

0: Alistair, Waste Your Time, Ivor, Andrea, and Want What I Can't Have at Fabulous, 26 minutes past 10. 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
3: More than 300 million baht uncovered in the continuing investigation into a former temple abbot and his close female associate. Also today, a Chinese fugitive hiding behind a false identity.

0: Identity is discovered with links to 600 million baht in property. A teenager says he was punched while simply trying to help a tourist, and five Indian visitors tell police they were attacked and robbed after inviting some new acquaintances back to their hotel. And more heavy rain is heading across Thailand. Stay with us. This is today's fabulous Radio Pattaya News. The Central Investigation Bureau says investigators have now identified more than 300 million baht in bank accounts and other funds linked to a former temple abbot and his close female associate as the investigation into alleged misuse of temple money continues. The latest discoveries include additional funds found in accounts linked to the former abbot, adding to money and assets previously identified in accounts and properties connected with the pair. The investigation remains ongoing, with authorities continuing to examine bank accounts, financial records, and other assets connected with the case. In Japan, a court has sentenced the former owner of a Tokyo massage parlor to 5 years in prison for making a Thai girl, who was just 12 years old at the time, provide sexual services. The 52-year-old was also fined 1 million yen. He was convicted alongside his Thai female partner, despite telling the court that he had not known the girl's true age and believed she was 20. The case has also resulted in serious legal consequences here in Thailand. The girl's mother was prosecuted on charges including human trafficking and other offences relating to her daughter. She was subsequently sentenced by a Thai court to 7 years and 6 months in prison. A Chinese man who allegedly managed to evade authorities in his home country for more than a decade has been arrested in Samut Sakhon as Thai investigators examine his connections with nominee companies and assets worth hundreds of millions of baht. Authorities say the man had been using false Myanmar nationality documents to conceal his identity and had been moving money into Thailand for more than 10 years. Investigators believe he was a major operator behind three companies, including a tire manufacturing business. Together, the companies have registered capital of around 191 million baht, while properties associated with the businesses are estimated to be worth approximately 600 million baht. His true identity was reportedly uncovered with the help of the Immigration Bureau's facial recognition system, which matched him with records under his original Chinese identity. And investigators are also taking a close look at his son. The son possesses a Thai identity card, which records him as having been born in Thailand. However, authorities say fingerprint checks matched him with a Chinese national who had previously used a Chinese passport to travel in and out of the country. Officials are now investigating how the Thai registration was obtained and whether any laws were broken in the process. In Prachuap Khiri Khan, a police pursuit of a suspected drug-running minivan ended with the vehicle crashing into a wall and officers discovering 464 kilograms of crystal methamphetamine inside. Police had received information about the vehicle in advance and were waiting for it to pass through the area. Officers ordered the driver to stop using a loud hailer, but instead, the minivan accelerated away, beginning a pursuit which eventually ended when the driver lost control and crashed. The driver reportedly admitted his involvement and told investigators he had been offered 500,000 baht to collect the drugs in Chiang Rai and transport them south to Song Kla, close to the Malaysian border. Police are now continuing their investigation into the network behind the shipment. There is potentially good news for both tourists and regular commuters in Bangkok, with plans confirmed for a new solar-powered riverboat taxi service. The service is expected to connect 15 piers, providing another way of traveling across the capital while avoiding some of Bangkok's notoriously busy roads. Once fully operational, the boats are expected to be capable of carrying more than 1,500 passengers each day. The route will combine existing pier locations with several new stops positioned close to popular destinations. Back here in Pattaya, and a 17-year-old local boy who apparently tried to help a couple find the missing key to their motorcycle instead ended up being punched in the face. The teenager told police that during the early hours of Wednesday, he noticed a foreign man wearing only shorts together with a Thai woman. The pair had apparently lost the key to their motorcycle and were seen pushing the bike before leaving it outside a convenience store. The Thai woman reportedly asked the teenager to help them return to the motorcycle so they could search for the missing key. The teenager agreed to help. But instead of the matter ending there, he says the foreign man became aggressive and punched him in the face. Police subsequently detained the foreigner and took him to the city police station. Officers described him as being in an agitated and erratic state at the time, and reportedly refused to answer basic questions, including giving officers his name or nationality. Also in Pattaya, five Indian tourists have filed a police complaint, alleging that they were assaulted inside their hotel rooms and forced to hand over money. The men told police they had been walking along the beachfront when they met a group of Thai people who subsequently agreed to accompany them back to their accommodation. According to their statements, additional people later arrived at the rooms. The tourists allege that the situation then changed dramatically, with members of the group attacking them and taking around 25,000 baht. One detail in the statements has also attracted attention. The tourists reportedly told investigators that they were either unable or unwilling to confirm whether the people they originally met were women or transgender women. And finally, heavy rain is again forecast across large parts of Thailand. The north and northeast are expected to see significant rainfall from today, with the unsettled conditions spreading into the central region, east and south from tomorrow. Authorities are warning that heavy to very heavy rain, particularly when combined with rainfall already accumulated over recent days, could result in flash flooding and forest runoff. Motorists should also avoid routes which are regularly affected by flooding. At sea, mariners in both the Gulf of Thailand and Andaman Sea are being advised to proceed with caution and avoid thunderstorms. Small boats are being advised to remain close to shore while conditions are unsettled. For Pattaya and our surrounding region, temperatures should reach around 31 degrees today, falling to approximately 26 overnight. And that's your latest local and national news from fabulous Radio Pattaya.
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0: Ray, Where Is My Husband? Katy Perry and Lifetimes at Fabulous. It's 10:45, 5 minutes or so available to get the question which I answered you about half an hour ago correct. Who was solid back in the 80s? Who was solid back in the 80s? Answers, oh, I don't know, in about 5 to 10 minutes' time. But coming up next, it'll be Ed Sheeran, who's probably looking for some people to accompany him on his gig.
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3: Hello, I'm Harry Roy at the BBC Sports Centre. Manchester United are out of the League Cup after they surrendered a two-goal lead at home to Brighton. They went down 3-2 at Old Trafford, the first time in 50 years United have lost a game after going 2-0 up at home in any competition. Here's the United boss, Michael Carrick.
4: We obviously let the game get away from us. The longer the game went towards the end, it come harder, you could see that. And we ended up on a really disappointing night. I think it's pretty obvious for me to say that. We accept that we can't be in a position like that and lose a game in that manner. So I understand the frustrations and the disappointment. I accept that. You know, that's on me, and we need to be better than that.
3: Now, the Brighton midfielder Pascal Gross, who scored for the Seagulls, was asked what the secret was to such good form at Old Trafford, as it's now 4 wins from the last 5 now in all competitions.
5: I don't know. I think it helps when you won here before, because it can be intimidating to play here. But we believed at halftime, the manager, all the players, we had the feeling that a 2-1 before halftime helped, that we now are in the game. We have to play obviously way better than we did at the start, but I had the feeling we grew into the game, and then second half I think we played well.
3: Elsewhere in the League Cup, Aston Villa won 3-1 at Coventry in an all-Premier League affair, and Everton beat Wolves of the Championship by 1-0. The draw has been made for the fourth round of the League Cup. Some of the notable ties include League Two side Fleetwood hosting Arsenal, Liverpool versus Chelsea, and Man City on Norwich versus Brighton. The full draw is available to read on the BBC Sport website. Some more Premier League-related news to bring you. Brazil have announced that the Chelsea forward João Pedro is no longer in the national team squad for the upcoming international window because of injury. And for more football news from the BBC, go to bbc.com/football.
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0: The Wanted, Rule the World, Ed Sheeran, Shape of You, Ed Fabulous. He's the one who's having problems with his gig in America. Not him personally, but the promoters got rid of Macklemore for having a bit of a political stance on stage. So the rest of the supporting team said, well, that's it. If he's going, I'm going as well. So Ed Sheeran's by himself. Do you get a reduced price of tickets? Because honestly, you're paying to see Ed Sheeran, but you get the supporting act. But if they're not having any supporting act, does that mean you get a reduction? Probably not. This hour's pop question, who was Solid back in the 80s? It was Ashford and Simpson. There you go. Solid as a rock. And this hour's top news stories are up next.
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2: BBC News with Neil Nunes. Donald Trump has hit out at the board of the U.S. Central Bank, the Federal Reserve, for what he called the politically motivated decision to raise interest rates for the first time in 3 years. But the president avoided directly criticizing the Fed chairman he appointed.
3: He's a good man, Kevin Warsh, but no matter how good a job, he's got a hostile board. I want him to be independent, but it's my opinion. I'm very good at this stuff. Interest rates are too high.
2: Here's our North America editor, Sarah Smith.
4: Donald Trump wants lower interest rates so that consumers with credit cards, loans, mortgages would be paying less and would feel better about their money, making them maybe more likely to support his Republican candidates in the midterm elections in November. He will think this rate rise is a blow to his election prospects, even though it is partly his own fault because the rise in the oil price caused by the war in Iran is one of the reasons why the Fed has put rates up.
2: Palestinian officials say the U.S. has again denied a visa to Mahmoud Abbas, the Palestinian Authority president, ahead of the UN General Assembly. Dozens of other Palestinian officials who were expecting to travel with him have also been denied entry. Here's Tom Bateman.
5: This will be the second year running the Trump administration has blocked the Palestinian president, Mahmoud Abbas, from traveling to New York to speak at the United Nations General Assembly. Two Palestinian sources told the BBC visa sanctions announced by the State Department did include President Abbas. The Trump administration accuses the PA and the PLO, the Palestinians' internationally recognized representative organizations, of glorifying terrorism and trying to, in its words, internationalize the conflict by pursuing Israel at global bodies like the International Criminal Court. The groups reject the accusations, and the move puts the US at odds with numerous countries, including the UK and France, that recognized a Palestinian state last year.
2: The mayor of Kyiv says 12 people have been injured in Russian airstrikes on the Ukrainian capital. Vitaly Klitschko said offices had been hit as well as residential properties. The U.S. House of Representatives has passed a sweeping Russia sanctions bill sponsored by the late Senator Lindsey Graham. The legislation will allow tariffs of up to 100% on the top five buyers of Russian energy and place tougher sanctions on the Kremlin. Richard Blumenthal is the Democratic Senator for Connecticut.
6: To Vladimir Putin, we have your number. Your economy is reeling. We're going to throttle your war machine. China and India. To you, you better clean up your act, buy your oil and gas somewhere else. To the American people, thank you for standing with Ukraine.
2: Richard Blumenthal. This is the latest world news from...
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Cheddar Cheese, Beautiful Girl, Taylor Swift. I knew it. I knew you and Ava Max. Who's laughing now? It's nearly 11:15. It is Thursday the 17th. It's the most music for your workday. Highs today of 32. Overnight lows of 28. Thunder showers. 40% chance of rain throughout the day today. David Hamilton back on the evening show tonight from 6. Before him at 3, it will be the only show which is worth listening to. It is Dave on the Drive. Let's go back in time, Neil, with this day in musical history.

Hello from This Day in Music, where we look at musical events from the past 50 years. On this day, September 14th, 1968, the first episode of the comic strip The Archies was aired on US TV. The recording group had contributions from Ron Dante, Andy Kim, Jeff Barry and others. Rock mogul Don Krishna was put in charge of the studio group. The following year, The Archies started an 8-week run at number one on the UK singles chart with Sugar Sugar, becoming the longest running one-hit wonder in the UK. In 1981, the Rolling Stones played a secret pre-tour warm-up show at Sir Morgan's Cove Club in Worcester, Massachusetts. Builders Little Boy Blue and the Cockroaches, a local radio station, announced that the Stones were in town, resulting in the club being besieged by over 4,000 fans attempting to get into the 350-person venue. Police were drafted in to control the crowds, which resulted in 11 fans being arrested. In 1984, David Bowie won Video of the Year for China Girl at the first MTV Video Awards. The song, co-written by David Bowie and Iggy Pop during their years in Berlin, first appeared on Pop's album The Idiot, released in 1977. In 1997, over 2,000 fans watched Pete Townsend unveil an English Heritage Blue plaque at 23 Brook Street, Mayfair, London, to mark where Jimi Hendrix had lived in 1968 to 1969. Hendrix was the first pop star to be awarded with the plaque. In 2005, the newly refurbished Grateful Dead's original tour bus went on display at the Volvo Auto Museum in Illinois. The 1965 bus, which Jerry Garcia and the rest of the Dead dubbed Sugar Magnolia, was used by the band on their frequent tours around the US between 1967 and 1985. The ceiling was lined with hundreds of vintage rock posters featuring the Beatles, Hendrix, Janis Joplin and others who had visited the bus. And in 2011, it was reported that a Swedish Bob Dylan fan had been arrested for singing Bob Dylan songs outside his ex-girlfriend's house. The lovesick man had also cobbled together a group of five other men to serve as vocal accompaniment for the late-night live performance, each of whom donned hoodies, with their hoods up. But soon after the man began to serenade his ex, who had previously taken out a restraining order against him,

0: disagree.
1: JXN, 10 Things I Hate About You, word fabulous. 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It's 11:30. 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
5: More than 300 million baht uncovered in the continuing investigation into a former temple abbot and his close female associate. Also today, a Chinese fugitive hiding behind a false identity is discovered with links to 600 million baht in property. A teenager says he was punched while simply trying to help a tourist, and five Indian visitors tell police they were attacked and robbed after inviting some new acquaintances back to their hotel.

0: and more heavy rain is heading across Thailand. Stay with us. This is today's fabulous Radio Pattaya News. The Central Investigation Bureau says investigators have now identified more than 300 million baht in bank accounts and other funds linked to a former temple abbot and his close female associate as the investigation into alleged misuse of temple money continues. The latest discoveries include additional funds found in accounts linked to the former abbot, adding to money and assets previously identified in accounts and properties connected with the pair. The investigation remains ongoing, with authorities continuing to examine bank accounts, financial records, and other assets connected with the case. In Japan, a court has sentenced the former owner of a Tokyo massage parlor to 5 years in prison for making a Thai girl, who was just 12 years old at the time, provide sexual services. The 52-year-old was also fined 1 million yen. He was convicted alongside his Thai female partner, despite telling the court that he had not known the girl's true age and believed she was 20. The case has also resulted in serious legal consequences here in Thailand. The girl's mother was prosecuted on charges including human trafficking and other offences relating to her daughter. She was subsequently sentenced by a Thai court to 7 years and 6 months in prison. A Chinese man who allegedly managed to evade authorities in his home country for more than a decade has been arrested in Samut Sakhon as Thai investigators examine his connections with nominee companies and assets worth hundreds of millions of baht. Authorities say the man had been using false Myanmar nationality documents to conceal his identity and had been moving money into Thailand for more than 10 years. Investigators believe he was a major operator behind three companies, including a tire manufacturing business. Together, the companies have registered capital of around 191 million baht, while properties associated with the businesses are estimated to be worth approximately 600 million baht. His true identity was reportedly uncovered with the help of the Immigration Bureau's facial recognition system, which matched him with records under his original Chinese identity. And investigators are also taking a close look at his son. The son possesses a Thai identity card, which records him as having been born in Thailand. However, authorities say fingerprint checks matched him with a Chinese national who had previously used a Chinese passport to travel in and out of the country. Officials are now investigating how the Thai registration was obtained and whether any laws were broken in the process. In Prachuap Khiri Khan, a police pursuit of a suspected drug-running minivan ended with the vehicle crashing into a wall and officers discovering 464 kilograms of crystal methamphetamine inside. Police had received information about the vehicle in advance and were waiting for it to pass through the area. Officers ordered the driver to stop using a loud hailer, but instead, the minivan accelerated away, beginning a pursuit which eventually ended when the driver lost control and crashed. The driver reportedly admitted his involvement and told investigators he had been offered 500,000 baht to collect the drugs in Chiang Rai and transport them south to Songkhla, close to the Malaysian border. Police are now continuing their investigation into the network behind the shipment. There is potentially good news for both tourists and regular commuters in Bangkok, with plans confirmed for a new solar-powered riverboat taxi service. The service is expected to connect 15 piers, providing another way of traveling across the capital while avoiding some of Bangkok's notoriously busy roads. Once fully operational, the boats are expected to be capable of carrying more than 1,500 passengers each day. The route will combine existing pier locations with several new stops positioned close to popular destinations. Back here in Pattaya, and a 17-year-old local boy, who apparently tried to help a couple find the missing key to their motorcycle, instead ended up being punched in the face. The teenager told police that during the early hours of Wednesday, he noticed a foreign man, wearing only shorts, together with a Thai woman. The pair had apparently lost the key to their motorcycle and were seen pushing the bike before leaving it outside a convenience store. The Thai woman reportedly asked the teenager to help them return to the motorcycle so they could search for the missing key. The teenager agreed to help. But instead of the matter ending there, he says the foreign man became aggressive and punched him in the face. Police subsequently detained the foreigner and took him to the city police station. Officers described him as being in an agitated and erratic state at the time, and reportedly refused to answer basic questions, including giving officers his name or nationality. Also in Pattaya, five Indian tourists have filed a police complaint, alleging that they were assaulted inside their hotel rooms and forced to hand over money. The men told police they had been walking along the beachfront when they met a group of Thai people who subsequently agreed to accompany them back to their accommodation. According to their statements, additional people later arrived at the rooms. The tourists allege that the situation then changed dramatically, with members of the group attacking them and taking around 25,000 baht. One detail in the statements has also attracted attention. The tourists reportedly told investigators that they were either unable or unwilling to confirm whether the people they originally met were women or transgender women. And finally, heavy rain is again forecast across large parts of Thailand. The north and northeast are expected to see significant rainfall from today, with the unsettled conditions spreading into the central region, east and south from tomorrow. Authorities are warning that heavy to very heavy rain, particularly when combined with rainfall already accumulated over recent days, could result in flash flooding and forest runoff. Motorists should also avoid routes which are regularly affected by flooding. At sea, mariners in both the Gulf of Thailand and Andaman Sea are being advised to proceed with caution and avoid thunderstorms. Small boats are being advised to remain close to shore while conditions are unsettled. For Pattaya and our surrounding region, temperatures should reach around 31 degrees today, falling to approximately 26 overnight. And that's your latest local and national news from fabulous Radio Pattaya.
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0: Justin Bieber, Daisies, Gary Barlow, Out Here Looking at Fabulous. 15 minutes to 12, it's Thursday. Cannot believe it. What are you up to this weekend? Anything exciting? 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You'll find an array of great events taking place and also places to have some amazing food. Coming up next, we'll do this hour's Thai Time.
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5: สวัสดีค่ะ.
4: How are you?
5: I'm fine.
4: What are we going to learn today?
5: You know, you get in a fight or, I don't know, you don't want to talk about this anymore, you know? You just like, I'm done, I'm it's enough. Then you can so say, พอกันที.
4: What does that mean?
5: พอกันที. It's like, it's enough.
4: That's enough now.
5: Yeah. It's enough now.
4: I need to remember that one. I guess, because honestly, when you get told the same thing all the time until you do it, I know. พอกันที.
5: Yeah.
4: พอกันที.
5: But it's not enough when someone give you food on your plate and then you said, it's enough, I don't want anymore.
4: You don't
5: it's,
4: use it then.
5: No.
4: Is, I've had enough. Stop now.
5: Yeah, stop now. I don't want to talk about this anymore.
4: If she's listening, mère complaineur, pour ganti.
5: Uh-oh, I'm going to get in trouble.
4: Well, at least you get it instead of me.

ladies, if you wouldn't mind, have a quick look in your handbag. Take your time. A radio? No, of course not. But that's all right, because I'm already there, following you around all day. Crystal clear sound, no crackle, no nonsense. 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

Jess Glynn, Hold My Hand, Sina Sabaro, a Material Lover at Fabulous. 5 to 12, back tomorrow, Friday from 9. Have an absolute brilliant day. This hour's top news stories are up next. Then it's Peter Quinn.

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2: BBC News with Neil Nunes. President Trump has hit out at the board of the U.S. Central Bank, the Federal Reserve, for what he called the hostile and politically motivated decision to raise interest rates for the first time in 3 years. Mr. Trump has repeatedly called for rates to be cut, but Fed policymakers have indicated further increases are likely in a bid to slow rising prices. Here's our North America editor, Sarah Smith.
3: He used to try and bully the previous chairman of the Fed into lowering rates. Jerome Powell, he called a total loser and a moron. He even launched a criminal investigation into him. And then in May, when Powell stood down, Donald Trump got to choose his successor, Kevin Warsh. And now the guy that he's put into that job has not only raised rates today, he's indicated he might well do it again before the end of the year.
2: President Trump has threatened to cut trade with the European Union if it pursues a proposal to make Canada the bloc's first ever associate member. Describing the plan as laughable, Mr. Trump said he would view it as a hostile act.
4: The whole thing with Canada. Canada's been a terrible trade partner. And if they do that, if I think it's at all a hostile act, I will put very serious tariffs or stop trading with Europe on many things. So if they do that, if Europe does that with a bad intention, if it's a good intention, that's fine. If it's a bad intention, we'll put very heavy tariffs on Europe.
2: Palestinian officials say the U.S. has again denied a visa to Mahmoud Abbas, the Palestinian Authority president. For a second year running, Mr. Abbas will now be required to address the U.N. General Assembly remotely. More from Tom Bailey.
5: In a statement explaining its decision, the State Department accused officials of the Palestinian Authority and Palestine Liberation Organization of failure to reform and ongoing activities that undermine the prospects for peace in the Middle East. Mr. Abbas has previously used his platform at the annual gathering of world leaders to advocate for a permanent end to the war in Gaza, full UN membership, and a clear path towards Palestinian statehood. After being denied a visa last year, a resolution was adopted allowing him to appear remotely via video. A similar proposal is now expected to be considered again.
2: The mayor of Kyiv says 12 people have been injured in Russian airstrikes on the Ukrainian capital. Vitaly Klitschko said offices had been hit as well as residential properties. In the southern port city of Odessa, officials say apartments on 3 floors of a 19-story residential building have been destroyed, as well as a private home. The latest reports say 6 people were injured. This is the latest world news from
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Dire Straits calling Elvis. I think he's left the building, and so has Jonathan, but he'll be back. He'll be back tomorrow for another fabulous breakfast show here on Fab Radio Patio. I'm freezing up.

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1: More than 300 million baht uncovered in the continuing investigation into a former temple abbot and his close female associate. Also today, a Chinese fugitive hiding behind a false identity is discovered with links to 600 million baht in property. A teenager says he was punched while simply trying to help a tourist. And five Indian visitors tell police they were attacked and robbed after inviting some new acquaintances back to their hotel. And more heavy rain is heading across Thailand. Stay with us. This is today's fabulous Radio Pattaya News. The Central Investigation Bureau says investigators have now identified more than 300 million baht in bank accounts and other funds linked to a former temple abbot and his close female associate as the investigation into alleged misuse of temple money continues. The latest discoveries include additional funds found in accounts linked to the former abbot, adding to money and assets previously identified in accounts and properties connected with the pair. The investigation remains ongoing, with authorities continuing to examine bank accounts, financial records, and other assets connected with the case. In Japan, a court has sentenced the former owner of a Tokyo massage parlor to 5 years in prison for making a Thai girl, who was just 12 years old at the time, provide sexual services. The 52-year-old was also fined 1 million yen. He was convicted alongside his Thai female partner, despite telling the court that he had not known the girl's true age and believed she was 20. The case has also resulted in serious legal consequences here in Thailand. The girl's mother was prosecuted on charges including human trafficking and other offences relating to her daughter. She was subsequently sentenced by a Thai court to 7 years and 6 months in prison. A Chinese man who allegedly managed to evade authorities in his home country for more than a decade has been arrested in Samut Sakhon as Thai investigators examine his connections with nominee companies and assets worth hundreds of millions of baht. Authorities say the man had been using false Myanmar nationality documents to conceal his identity and had been moving money into Thailand for more than 10 years. Investigators believe he was a major operator behind three companies, including a tire manufacturing business. Together, the companies have registered capital of around 191 million baht, while properties associated with the businesses are estimated to be worth approximately 600 million baht. His true identity was reportedly uncovered with the help of the Immigration Bureau's facial recognition system, which matched him with records under his original Chinese identity. And investigators are also taking a close look at his son. The son possesses a Thai identity card, which records him as having been born in Thailand. However, authorities say fingerprint

0: checks matched him with a Chinese national who had previously used a Chinese passport to travel in and out of the country. Officials are now investigating how the Thai registration was obtained and whether any laws were broken in the process. In Prachuap Khiri Khan, a police pursuit of a suspected drug-running minivan ended with the vehicle crashing into a wall and officers discovering 464 kilograms of crystal methamphetamine inside. Police had received information about the vehicle in advance and were waiting for it to pass through the area. Officers ordered the driver to stop using a loud hailer, but instead, the minivan accelerated away, beginning a pursuit which eventually ended when the driver lost control and crashed. The driver reportedly admitted his involvement and told investigators he had been offered 500,000 baht to collect the drugs in Chiang Rai and transport them south to Songkhla, close to the Malaysian border. Police are now continuing their investigation into the network behind the shipment. There is potentially good news for both tourists and regular commuters in Bangkok, with plans confirmed for a new solar-powered riverboat taxi service. The service is expected to connect 15 piers, providing another way of traveling across the capital while avoiding some of Bangkok's notoriously busy roads. Once fully operational, the boats are expected to be capable of carrying more than 1,500 passengers each day. The route will combine existing pier locations with several new stops positioned close to popular destinations. Back here in Pattaya, and a 17-year-old local boy, who apparently tried to help a couple find the missing key to their motorcycle, instead ended up being punched in the face. The teenager told police that during the early hours of Wednesday, he noticed a foreign man, wearing only shorts, together with a Thai woman. The pair had apparently lost the key to their motorcycle and were seen pushing the bike before leaving it outside a convenience store. The Thai woman reportedly asked the teenager to help them return to the motorcycle so they could search for the missing key. The teenager agreed to help. But instead of the matter ending there, he says the foreign man became aggressive and punched him in the face. Police subsequently detained the foreigner and took him to the city police station. Officers described him as being in an agitated and erratic state at the time, and reportedly refused to answer basic questions, including giving officers his name or nationality. Also in Pattaya, five Indian tourists have filed a police complaint, alleging that they were assaulted inside their hotel rooms and forced to hand over money. The men told police they had been walking along the beachfront when they met a group of Thai people who subsequently agreed to accompany them back to their accommodation. According to their statements, additional people later arrived at the rooms. The tourists allege that the situation then changed dramatically, with members of the group attacking them and taking around 25,000 baht. One detail in the statements has also attracted attention. The tourists reportedly told investigators that they were either unable or unwilling to confirm whether the people they originally met were women or transgender women. And finally, heavy rain is again forecast across large parts of Thailand. The north and northeast are expected to see significant rainfall from today, with the unsettled conditions spreading into the central region, east and south from tomorrow. Authorities are warning that heavy to very heavy rain, particularly when combined with rainfall already accumulated over recent days, could result in flash flooding and forest runoff. Motorists should also avoid routes which are regularly affected by flooding. At sea, mariners in both the Gulf of Thailand and Andaman Sea are being advised to proceed with caution and avoid thunderstorms. Small boats are being advised to remain close to shore while conditions are unsettled. For Pattaya and our surrounding region, temperatures should reach around 31 degrees today, falling to approximately 26 overnight. And that's your latest local and national news from fabulous Radio Pattaya.
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2: BBC News with Moira Alderson. The UN has warned that the Earth's water cycle is becoming increasingly erratic, regularly swinging between too little and too much. In its annual report on water resources, the UN's World Meteorological Organization expressed particular concern about a decline in so-called slow reserves like groundwater and glaciers. Celeste Saulo is the WMO Secretary General.
3: Last year was one of the driest years for river discharge in 35 years. Water-related extreme events continue to devastate communities and economies. Over the past 5 years, Asia and Africa have accounted for at least half of all reported hydrological extreme events and more than 80% of associated deaths.
2: The head of Microsoft's Artificial Intelligence Division has acknowledged concerns about the power of the technology under development. Mustafa Suleiman told the BBC that pragmatic reality was driving a race for supremacy between the US and China. But he said developers should create a subordinate AI whose only purpose was to serve humanity. Thomas McGill reports.
4: Mustafa Suleiman is the latest AI boss to voice concerns about the potential dangers of the technology. He believes people should be very worried and has warned that AI could potentially lead to the emergence of a new silicon species, which would compete with humans for resources. But he also remains optimistic and says there are practical things tech firms can do to make sure that doesn't happen.
2: Palestinian officials say the US has again denied a visa to Mahmoud Abbas, the Palestinian Authority president, ahead of the UN General Assembly. Dozens of other Palestinian officials who are expecting to travel with him have also been denied entry. Tom Bateman reports.
5: This will be the second year running the Trump administration has blocked the Palestinian president, Mahmoud Abbas, from travelling to New York to speak at the United Nations General Assembly. Two Palestinian sources told the BBC visa sanctions announced by the State Department did include President Abbas. The Trump administration accuses the PA and the PLO, the Palestinians' internationally recognised representative organisations, of glorifying terrorism and trying to, in its words, internationalise the conflict by pursuing Israel at global bodies like the International Criminal Court. The groups reject the accusations, and the move puts the US at odds with numerous countries, including the UK and France, that recognized a Palestinian state last year.
2: President Lula da Silva of Brazil says he'll use his visit to New York next week to tell his American counterpart to stay out of October's presidential elections. The Trump administration has had a record of intervening in South American elections, making clear its support for right-wing candidates. World News from the BBC.
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0: today.
1: This is Fab Radio Patty. Here's an interesting anniversary, music anniversary. 95 years ago today, RCA Victor demonstrated an early 33 RPM long playing record at New York's Savoy Plaza Hotel. It was an early version of an LP going at 33 and a third with all those tracks on it. And that was on this date in 1931. It took a while to take

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0: Coming up now, the local and national news, sponsored by the Speak Easy Language School, bringing Thai lessons one-on-one to you anywhere in the world.
1: More than 300 million baht uncovered in the continuing investigation into a former temple abbot and his close female associate. Also today, a Chinese fugitive hiding behind a false identity is discovered with links to 600 million baht in property. A teenager says he was punched while simply trying to help a tourist, and five Indian visitors tell police they were attacked and robbed after inviting some new acquaintances back to their hotel. And more heavy rain is heading across Thailand. Stay with us. This is today's fabulous Radio Pattaya News. The Central Investigation Bureau says investigators have now identified more than 300 million baht in bank accounts and other funds linked to a former temple abbot and his close female associate as the investigation into alleged misuse of temple money continues. The latest discoveries include additional funds found in accounts linked to the former abbot, adding to money and assets previously identified in accounts and properties connected with the pair. The investigation remains ongoing, with authorities continuing to examine bank accounts, financial records, and other assets connected with the case. In Japan, a court has sentenced the former owner of a Tokyo massage parlor to 5 years in prison for making a Thai girl, who was just 12 years old at the time,

0: provide sexual services. The 52-year-old was also fined 1 million yen. He was convicted alongside his Thai female partner, despite telling the court that he had not known the girl's true age and believed she was 20. The case has also resulted in serious legal consequences here in Thailand. The girl's mother was prosecuted on charges including human trafficking and other offences relating to her daughter. She was subsequently sentenced by a Thai court to 7 years and 6 months in prison. A Chinese man who allegedly managed to evade authorities in his home country for more than a decade has been arrested in Samut Sakhon as Thai investigators examine his connections with nominee companies and assets worth hundreds of millions of baht. Authorities say the man had been using false Myanmar nationality documents to conceal his identity and had been moving money into Thailand for more than 10 years. Investigators believe he was a major operator behind three companies, including a tire manufacturing business. Together, the companies have registered capital of around 191 million baht, while properties associated with the businesses are estimated to be worth approximately 600 million baht. His true identity was reportedly uncovered with the help of the Immigration Bureau's facial recognition system, which matched him with records under his original Chinese identity. And investigators are also taking a close look at his son. The son possesses a Thai identity card, which records him as having been born in Thailand. However, authorities say fingerprint checks matched him with a Chinese national who had previously used a Chinese passport to travel in and out of the country. Officials are now investigating how the Thai registration was obtained and whether any laws were broken in the process. In Prachuap Khiri Khan, a police pursuit of a suspected drug-running minivan ended with the vehicle crashing into a wall and officers discovering 464 kilograms of crystal methamphetamine inside. Police had received information about the vehicle in advance and were waiting for it to pass through the area. Officers ordered the driver to stop using a loud hailer, but instead, the minivan accelerated away, beginning a pursuit which eventually ended when the driver lost control and crashed. The driver reportedly admitted his involvement and told investigators he had been offered 500,000 baht to collect the drugs in Chiang Rai and transport them south to Song Kla, close to the Malaysian border. Police are now continuing their investigation into the network behind the shipment. There is potentially good news for both tourists and regular commuters in Bangkok, with plans confirmed for a new solar-powered riverboat taxi service. The service is expected to connect 15 piers, providing another way of traveling across the capital while avoiding some of Bangkok's notoriously busy roads. Once fully operational, the boats are expected to be capable of carrying more than 1,500 passengers each day. The route will combine existing pier locations with several new stops positioned close to popular destinations. Back here in Pattaya, and a 17-year-old local boy, who apparently tried to help a couple find the missing key to their motorcycle, instead ended up being punched in the face. The teenager told police that during the early hours of Wednesday, he noticed a foreign man, wearing only shorts, together with a Thai woman. The pair had apparently lost the key to their motorcycle and were seen pushing the bike before leaving it outside a convenience store. The Thai woman reportedly asked the teenager to help them return to the motorcycle so they could search for the missing key. The teenager agreed to help, but instead of the matter ending there, he says the foreign man became aggressive and punched him in the face. Police subsequently detained the foreigner and took him to the city police station. Officers described him as being in an agitated and erratic state at the time, and reportedly refused to answer basic questions, including giving officers his name or nationality. Also in Pattaya, five Indian tourists have filed a police complaint, alleging that they were assaulted inside their hotel rooms and forced to hand over money. The men told police they had been walking along the beachfront when they met a group of Thai people who subsequently agreed to accompany them back to their accommodation. According to their statements, additional people later arrived at the rooms. The tourists allege that the situation then changed dramatically, with members of the group attacking them and taking around 25,000 baht. One detail in the statements has also attracted attention. The tourists reportedly told investigators that they were either unable or unwilling to confirm whether the people they originally met were women or transgender women. And finally, heavy rain is again forecast across large parts of Thailand. The north and northeast are expected to see significant rainfall from today, with the unsettled conditions spreading into the central region, east and south from tomorrow. Authorities are warning that heavy to very heavy rain, particularly when combined with rainfall already accumulated over recent days, could result in flash flooding and forest runoff. Motorists should also avoid routes which are regularly affected by flooding. At sea, mariners in both the Gulf of Thailand and Andaman Sea are being advised to proceed with caution and avoid thunderstorms. Small boats are being advised to remain close to shore while conditions are unsettled. For Pattaya and our surrounding region, temperatures should reach around 31 degrees today, falling to approximately 26 overnight. And that's your latest local and national news from fabulous Radio Pattaya.
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0: 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Bristol, Tennessee was recognised by Congress in 1998 as the birthplace of country music. Do you like country? I love a bit of country.
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3: BBC News with Moira Alderson. The UN has warned that the Earth's water cycle is becoming increasingly erratic, regularly swinging between too little and too much. This, it said, has serious global implications. Here's our global affairs correspondent, Sebastian Usher.
4: The latest annual report by the UN's World Meteorological Organization will raise further fears over an accelerating decline in water shortage across the world. The WMO has drawn attention in particular to dwindling levels of what are called slow reserves, such as groundwater in lakes, rivers and glaciers. The head of the WMO, Celeste Saulo, says the world's savings account of water is being depleted. That's been exacerbated in the past year, one of the warmest on record, and it's likely to worsen with the current El Niño weather pattern, which increases both the risk of drought and flooding.
3: One person's been killed in flash floods in the Catalonia and Valencia regions of eastern Spain. 70 millimetres of rain fell in just 30 minutes in some parts of Valencia, flooding houses and closing roads, railways and airports. Spain recorded its hottest ever summer this year and has, over 2 years, experienced both severe droughts and catastrophic flooding. The head of Microsoft's Artificial Intelligence Division has acknowledged concerns about the power of the technology under development. Mustafa Suleiman told the BBC that pragmatic reality was driving a race for supremacy between the US and China. But he stressed progress could not come at any cost, and developers had to try to limit the threat posed by the technology.
5: I do think it is important that we make very rapid progress strategically for our values and for the things that we care about in the West on these technologies. At the same time, we can't build it for its own sake. It has to satisfy that humanist test. If it isn't making the world a better place, and if people don't trust it, and if net, you know, people feel like they're not getting what they hope out of it, then I think we have to take that signal very seriously.
3: Palestinian officials say the US has again denied a visa to Mahmoud Abbas, the Palestinian Authority president, ahead of the UN General Assembly. Dozens of other Palestinian officials who were expecting to travel with him have also been denied entry. Here's our State Department correspondent, Tom Bateman.
6: This will be the second year running the Trump administration has blocked the Palestinian president, Mahmoud Abbas, from travelling to New York to speak at the United Nations General Assembly. The Trump administration accuses the PA and the PLO, the Palestinians' internationally recognised representative organisations, of glorifying terrorism and trying to, in its words, internationalise the conflict by pursuing Israel at global bodies like the International Criminal Court. The groups reject the accusations, and the move puts the US at odds with numerous countries, including the UK and France, that recognised a Palestinian state last year.
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1: More than 300 million baht uncovered in the continuing investigation into a former temple abbot and his close female associate. Also today, a Chinese fugitive hiding behind a false identity is discovered with links to 600 million baht in property. A teenager says he was punched while simply trying to help a tourist. And five Indian visitors tell police they were attacked and robbed after inviting some new acquaintances back to their hotel. And more heavy rain is heading across Thailand. Stay with us. This is today's fabulous Radio Pattaya News. The central

girl, who was just 12 years old at the time, provide sexual services. The 52-year-old was also fined 1 million yen. He was convicted alongside his Thai female partner, despite telling the court that he had not known the girl's true age and believed she was 20. The case has also resulted in serious legal consequences here in Thailand. The girl's mother was prosecuted on charges including human trafficking and other offences relating to her daughter. She was subsequently sentenced by a Thai court to 7 years and 6 months in prison. A Chinese man who allegedly managed to evade authorities in his home country for more than a decade has been arrested in Samut Sakhon, as Thai investigators examine his connections with nominee companies and assets worth hundreds of millions of baht. Authorities say the man had been using false Myanmar nationality documents to conceal his identity and had been moving money into Thailand for more than 10 years. Investigators believe he was a major operator behind three companies, including a tire manufacturing business. Together, the companies have registered capital of around 191 million baht, while properties associated with the businesses are estimated to be worth approximately 600 million baht. His true identity was reportedly uncovered with the help of the Immigration Bureau's facial recognition system, which matched him with records under his original Chinese identity. And investigators are also taking a close look at his son. The son possesses a Thai identity card, which records him as having been born in Thailand. However, authorities say fingerprint checks matched him with a Chinese national who had previously used a Chinese passport to travel in and out of the country. Officials are now investigating how the Thai registration was obtained and whether any laws were broken in the process. In Prachuap Khiri Khan, a police pursuit of a suspected drug-running minivan ended with the vehicle crashing into a wall and officers discovering 464 kilograms of crystal methamphetamine inside. Police had received information about the vehicle in advance and were waiting for it to pass through the area. Officers ordered the driver to stop using a loud hailer, but instead, the minivan accelerated away, beginning a pursuit which eventually ended when the driver lost control and crashed. The driver reportedly admitted his involvement and told investigators he had been offered 500,000 baht to collect the drugs in Chiang Rai and transport them south to Song Kla, close to the Malaysian border. Police are now continuing their investigation into the network behind the shipment. There is potentially good news for both tourists and regular commuters in Bangkok, with plans confirmed for a new solar-powered riverboat taxi service. The service is expected to connect 15 piers, providing another way of traveling across the capital while avoiding some of Bangkok's notoriously busy roads. Once fully operational, the boats are expected to be capable of carrying more than 1,500 passengers each day. The route will combine existing pier locations with several new stops positioned close to popular destinations. Back here in Pattaya, and a 17-year-old local boy, who apparently tried to help a couple find the missing key to their motorcycle, instead ended up being punched in the face. The teenager told police that during the early hours of Wednesday, he noticed a foreign man, wearing only shorts, together with a Thai woman. The pair had apparently lost the key to their motorcycle and were seen pushing the bike before leaving it outside a convenience store. The Thai woman reportedly asked the teenager to help them return to the motorcycle so they could search for the missing key. The teenager agreed to help. But instead of the matter ending there, he says the foreign man became aggressive and punched him in the face. Police subsequently detained the foreigner and took him to the city police station. Officers described him as being in an agitated and erratic state at the time, and reportedly refused to answer basic questions, including giving officers his name or nationality. Also in Pattaya, five Indian tourists have filed a police complaint, alleging that they were assaulted inside their hotel rooms and forced to hand over money. The men told police they had been walking along the beachfront when they met a group of Thai people who subsequently agreed to accompany them back to their accommodation. According to their statements, additional people later arrived at the rooms. The tourists allege that the situation then changed dramatically.

0: dramatically, with members of the group attacking them and taking around 25,000 baht. One detail in the statements has also attracted attention. The tourists reportedly told investigators that they were either unable or unwilling to confirm whether the people they originally met were women or transgender women. And finally, heavy rain is again forecast across large parts of Thailand. The north and northeast are expected to see significant rainfall from today, with the unsettled conditions spreading into the central region, east and south from tomorrow. Authorities are warning that heavy to very heavy rain, particularly when combined with rainfall already accumulated over recent days, could result in flash flooding and forest runoff. Motorists should also avoid routes which are regularly affected by flooding. At sea, mariners in both the Gulf of Thailand and Andaman Sea are being advised to proceed with caution and avoid thunderstorms. Small boats are being advised to remain close to shore while conditions are unsettled. For Pattaya and our surrounding region, temperatures should reach around 31 degrees today, falling to approximately 26 overnight. And that's your latest local and national news from fabulous Radio Pattaya.
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1: Hello, I'm Harry Roy at the BBC Sports Centre. Manchester United are out of the League Cup after they surrendered a two-goal lead at home to Brighton. They went down 3-2 at Old Trafford, the first time in 50 years United have lost a game after going 2-0 up at home in any competition. Here's the United boss, Michael Carrick.
2: We obviously let the game get away from us. The longer the game went towards the end, it'd come harder, you could see that. And we ended up on a really disappointing night. I think it's pretty obvious for me to say that. We accept that we can't be in a position like that and lose a game in that manner. So I understand the frustrations and the disappointment. I accept that. You know, that's on me, and we need to be better than that.
1: Now, the Brighton midfielder Pascal Gross, who scored for the Seagulls, was asked what the secret was to such good form at Old Trafford, as it's now 4 wins from the last 5 now in all competitions.
3: I don't know. I think it helps when you won here before, because it can be intimidating to play here. But we believed at halftime, the manager, all the players, we had the feeling that a 2-1 before halftime helped, that we now are in the game. We have to play obviously way better than we did at the start, but I had the feeling we grew into the game, and then second half I think we played well.
1: Elsewhere in the League Cup, Aston Villa won 3-1 at Coventry in an all-Premier League affair, and Everton beat Wolves of the Championship by 1-0. The draw has been made for the fourth round of the League Cup. Some of the notable ties include League Two side Fleetwood hosting Arsenal, Liverpool versus Chelsea, and Man City on Norwich versus Brighton. The full draw is available to read on the BBC Sport website. Some more Premier League-related news to bring you. Brazil have announced that the Chelsea forward João Pedro is no longer in the national team squad for the upcoming international window because of injury. And for more football news from the BBC, go to bbc.com/football.
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0: This is Fab Radio Party. We see magician David Copperfield turns 71 today. For his next trick, he's going to make his hairline disappear. That should be quite easy.
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3: BBC News with Moira Alderson. The UN has warned that the Earth's water cycle is becoming increasingly erratic, regularly swinging between too little and too much. This, it said, had serious implications for communities across the globe. In its annual report on water resources, the UN's World Meteorological Organization expressed particular concern about a decline in so-called slow reserves like groundwater and glaciers. Celeste Saulo is the WMO Secretary General.
4: For the fourth consecutive year in 2025, every major glaciated region on Earth lost ice mass. Several regions with the smaller glaciers, including the Alps, show signs of having passed peak water. This is the point at which glacier can no longer contribute more meltwater in a hot year because it has run out of ice to give.
3: One person has been killed in flash floods in the Catalonia and Valencia regions of eastern Spain. 70 millimetres of rain fell in just 30 minutes in some parts of Valencia, flooding houses and closing roads, railways and airports. The head of Microsoft's Artificial Intelligence Division has said that everyone working in the field should make a public commitment to only developing systems that humans can control. Speaking to the BBC, Mustafa Suleiman said the superintelligence being developed by leading tech firms should always be subordinate, contained, aligned and controlled.
5: I've called this a humanist AI, one that we don't continue developing if we can't be sure that we can control it. Because after all, the purpose of technology is to generate human flourishing. It's been the greatest engine of progress in history, and it will continue to deliver that. But there are, as with any new technology, big risks, and there are in this case big risks that we should be very cautious about.
3: Palestinian officials say the US has for a second year running denied a visa to Mahmoud Abbas, the Palestinian Authority president, to attend the General Assembly in New York next week. Dozens of other Palestinian officials have also been denied visas. From Jerusalem, here's Yolande Nell.
6: The State Department says that it's extending its visa sanctions against officials from both the Palestinian Authority and the Palestine Liberation Organization. Now, these are the two bodies that are the international representatives of the Palestinian people. Now, the State Department has put out a press release in which it accuses the PA and the PLO of glorifying terrorism, and it says that they have sought to internationalize the conflict with Israel by seeking legal action at the International Criminal Court and the International Court of Justice.
3: The groups reject the accusations, and the move puts the US at odds with numerous countries that recognised a Palestinian state last year. World News from the BBC.
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0: Fabulous radio all over Patea with Zara Larsson and End of Time, Leonie beforehand and Somewhere in Between. 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I'm Dave Sherwood. Today, International Country Music Day. Des Lynam is 84. I didn't know he was still alive. Ouch. Damon Hill, 66. Baz Luhrmann, 64. Anastasia, 58. 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

0: Alex Warren, Passenger, Fabulous Radio, all over Patea, Iggy Pop and Comments. I'm Dave Sherwood, 18 minutes past three. Sam Smith, Bruno Mars and the local news for Patea in just a few moments.
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0: Coming up now, the local and national news, sponsored by the Speak Easy Language School, bringing Thai lessons one-on-one to you anywhere in the world.
1: More than 300 million baht uncovered in the continuing investigation into a former temple abbot and his close female associate. Also today, a Chinese fugitive hiding behind a false identity is discovered with links to 600 million baht in property. A teenager says he was punched while simply trying to help a tourist. And five Indian visitors tell police they were attacked and robbed after inviting some new acquaintances back to their hotel. And more heavy rain is heading across Thailand. Stay with us. This is today's fabulous Radio Pattaya News. The Central Investigation Bureau says investigators have now identified more than 300 million baht in bank accounts and other funds linked to a former temple abbot and his close female associate as the investigation into alleged misuse of temple money continues. The latest discoveries include additional funds found in accounts linked to the former abbot, adding to money and assets previously identified in accounts and properties connected with the pair. The investigation remains ongoing, with authorities continuing to examine bank accounts, financial records, and other assets connected with the case. In Japan, a court has sentenced the former owner of a Tokyo massage parlor to 5 years in prison for making a Thai girl

as Thai investigators examine his connections with nominee companies and assets worth hundreds of millions of baht. Authorities say the man had been using false Myanmar nationality documents to conceal his identity and had been moving money into Thailand for more than 10 years. Investigators believe he was a major operator behind three companies, including a tire manufacturing business. Together, the companies have registered capital of around 191 million baht, while properties associated with the businesses are estimated to be worth approximately 600 million baht. His true identity was reportedly uncovered with the help of the Immigration Bureau's facial recognition system, which matched him with records under his original Chinese identity. And investigators are also taking a close look at his son. The son possesses a Thai identity card, which records him as having been born in Thailand. However, authorities say fingerprint checks matched him with a Chinese national who had previously used a Chinese passport to travel in and out of the country. Officials are now investigating how the Thai registration was obtained and whether any laws were broken in the process. In Prachuap Khiri Khan, a police pursuit of a suspected drug-running minivan ended with the vehicle crashing into a wall and officers discovering 464 kilograms of crystal methamphetamine inside. Police had received information about the vehicle in advance and were waiting for it to pass through the area. Officers ordered the driver to stop using a loud hailer, but instead, the minivan accelerated away, beginning a pursuit which eventually ended when the driver lost control and crashed. The driver reportedly admitted his involvement and told investigators he had been offered 500,000 baht to collect the drugs in Chiang Rai and transport them south to Song Kla, close to the Malaysian border. Police are now continuing their investigation into the network behind the shipment. There is potentially good news for both tourists and regular commuters in Bangkok, with plans confirmed for a new solar-powered riverboat taxi service. The service is expected to connect 15 piers, providing another way of traveling across the capital while avoiding some of Bangkok's notoriously busy roads. Once fully operational, the boats are expected to be capable of carrying more than 1,500 passengers each day. The route will combine existing pier locations with several new stops positioned close to popular destinations. Back here in Pattaya, and a 17-year-old local boy, who apparently tried to help a couple find the missing key to their motorcycle, instead ended up being punched in the face. The teenager told police that during the early hours of Wednesday, he noticed a foreign man, wearing only shorts, together with a Thai woman. The pair had apparently lost the key to their motorcycle and were seen pushing the bike before leaving it outside a convenience store. The Thai woman reportedly asked the teenager to help them return to the motorcycle so they could search for the missing key. The teenager agreed to help, but instead of the matter ending there, he says the foreign man became aggressive and punched him in the face. Police subsequently detained the foreigner and took him to the city police station. Officers described him as being in an agitated and erratic state at the time, and reportedly refused to answer basic questions, including giving officers his name or nationality. Also in Pattaya, five Indian tourists have filed a police complaint, alleging that they were assaulted inside their hotel rooms and forced to hand over money. The men told police they had been walking along the beachfront when they met a group of Thai people who subsequently agreed to accompany them back to their accommodation. According to their statements, additional people later arrived at the rooms. The tourists allege that the situation then changed dramatically, with members of the group attacking them and taking around 25,000 baht. One detail in the statements has also attracted attention. The tourists reportedly told investigators that they were either unable or unwilling to confirm whether the people they originally met were women or transgender women. And finally, heavy rain is again forecast across large parts of Thailand. The north and northeast are expected to see significant rainfall from today, with the unsettled conditions spreading into the central region, east and south from tomorrow. Authorities are warning that heavy to very heavy rain, particularly when combined with rainfall already accumulated over recent days, could result in flash flooding

0: and forest runoff. Motorists should also avoid routes which are regularly affected by flooding. At sea, mariners in both the Gulf of Thailand and Andaman Sea are being advised to proceed with caution and avoid thunderstorms. Small boats are being advised to remain close to shore while conditions are unsettled. For Pattaya and our surrounding region, temperatures should reach around 31 degrees today, falling to approximately 26 overnight. And that's your latest local and national news from fabulous Radio Pattaya.
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0: Wild Horses from Birdie, and beforehand Hozier, Nobody's Soldier. 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

0: Morgan Wallen, together with Post Malone and I Had Some Help. We are Fabulous Radio all over Pattaya. Drive Time Thursday afternoon. Hope we find you well today. I'm Dave, looking after things until 6 o'clock tonight. This day, 1978, the video for the Queen single Bicycle Race was filmed at Wimbledon Stadium. It featured 65 naked female professional models racing around the stadium's track on bicycles, which had been hired for the day. Paul Young scored his first number one with the album No Parlay, and 2013, Grand Theft Auto 5 was released around the world, becoming the most successful video game ever. We're Fabulous Radio. I'm Dave Sherwood with Beyonce next.
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Beyonce, Texas Hold'em, Fabulous Radio, all over Patea, Drive Time. Hope you're doing okay. After the news from the World Service at 4 o'clock, Maddie Pope and Olivia Rodrigo.

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2: BBC News with Moira Alderson. The UN is warning of a serious decline in the amount of fresh water stored on the Earth's surface. Rivers and lakes are drying up while glaciers are retreating, according to a report out on Thursday. Wayne Jenkinson is from the World Meteorological Organization's Director of Hydrology.
3: Over the 3 years from 2023 to 2025, glaciers lost around 1,400 gigatons. That's about a third of all the fresh water the world withdraws in a year. 2025 was the fourth year in a row in which all 19 glacier regions around the globe lost ice. In Central Asia, Iceland, the Russian Arctic, and Western Canada and the United States, it was among the three worst years on record.
2: The UN's annual report on water resources also points out that climate change is predicted to cause both floods and drought, with especially severe consequences for Asia and Africa. The head of Microsoft's Artificial Intelligence Division has said everyone working in the field should make a commitment to only developing systems that humans can control. Mustafa Suleiman told the BBC the superintelligence being developed by tech firms should always be subordinate, contained and controlled, what he called humanist AI.
4: Our job is to contain technologies and align them so that we get the best out of them. If we didn't have any air traffic control regulation, planes would be hitting each other in the sky. The purpose of regulation is to shape and sculpt technology so that it delivers more good than harm. So I think it's right to be concerned, as I said, or worried or alarmed, as you wish. But it's also right to be optimistic about the benefits and to have everybody focus now on the challenge of governing and shaping this technology.
2: Palestinian officials say the US has, for a second year running, denied a visa to Mahmoud Abbas, the Palestinian Authority president, to attend the UN General Assembly in New York. Dozens of other Palestinian officials have also been denied visas. The Trump administration accuses the PA of glorifying terrorism. It rejects the accusations. Police have discovered the body of another woman in the South African city of Ekurhuleni, where a spate of killings has caused outrage and fear. Eight other women have been killed there over the past 2 months. It's raised questions about the huge scale of gender-based violence in South Africa. Hale Mochlemi recently took part in a tribute to one of the murdered women.
5: In the last 3 months, ending June, there's 500 plus women that have passed away as a result of femicide. In as much as the government has been saying we as women need to take precautionary measures when we go for our runs, or women in general, but that is not enough. We have exhausted all the things that they have been telling us to do. And I think now the ball is really in their court. They need to take more stringent measures.
2: BBC News.
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0: Deja Vu, Olivia Rodrigo, Matty Pope, Major Miss, Fabulous Radio all over Pattaya. Today, London Fashion Week begins, and Bob the Builder is making a surprise return after 15 years. However, he's gone woke, so I've got a funny feeling it's not going to be flirting or wolf whistling to anybody. Jamie Callum and the Kids Quiz next.
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Jamie Cullum, Don't Give Up On Me. 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I'm Dave Sherwood. Drive Time Thursday afternoon. Nia Archives in a few moments' time. First of all, let's check in with Megan. Afternoon, Megan. Yeah.

0: good afternoon, Dave. Afternoon, kids. We are back with the kids' quiz. Got some new questions for you, but first of all, let's see how well you did with the two questions I asked you yesterday. So the first one was, looking at the human body, which part of your body can grow throughout your whole life? Is it A, your ears, B, your eyeballs, or C, your teeth? What did you think? Your ears, your eyeballs, or your teeth? Shout your answer at the radio as loud as you can. And the correct answer is A, your ears. The second question yesterday, which bone is the smallest in the human body? Is it A, the stapes in the ear, B, the kneecap, or C, the finger bone? And the correct answer is A,
1: the stapes in the ear.
0: New questions for today, looking at more of the human body. What's the only muscle in the human body that's not attached to a bone at both ends? Is it A, your tongue, B, your biceps, or C, your calf muscle? That's an easy one, isn't it? And the second one for today, which part of your body contains more bones, your hands or your feet? So A, your hands, B, your feet, or C, they contain the same amount of bones. Don't give me your answers just yet. Join me again tomorrow to see if you got them right. And between now and then, I hope you have a fabulous day. Back to you, Dave.
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Also today, a Chinese fugitive hiding behind a false identity is discovered with links to 600 million baht in property. A teenager says he was punched while simply trying to help a tourist. And five Indian visitors tell police they were attacked and robbed after inviting some new acquaintances back to their hotel. And more heavy rain is heading across Thailand. Stay with us. This is today's fabulous Radio Pattaya News. The Central Investigation Bureau says investigators have now identified more than 300 million baht in bank accounts and other funds linked to a former temple abbot and his close female associate as the investigation into alleged misuse of temple money continues. The latest discoveries include additional funds found in accounts linked to the former abbot, adding to money and assets previously identified in accounts and properties connected with the pair. The investigation remains ongoing, with authorities continuing to examine bank accounts, financial records, and other assets connected with the case. In Japan, a court has sentenced the former owner of a Tokyo massage parlor to 5 years in prison for making a Thai girl, who was just 12 years old at the time, provide sexual services. The 52-year-old was also fined 1 million yen. He was convicted alongside his Thai female partner, despite telling the court that he had not known the girl's true age and believed she was 20. The case has also resulted in serious legal consequences here in Thailand. The girl's mother was prosecuted on charges including human trafficking and other offences relating to her daughter. She was subsequently sentenced by a Thai court to 7 years and 6 months in prison. A Chinese man who allegedly managed to evade authorities in his home country for more than a decade has been arrested in Samut Sakhon as Thai investigators examine his connections with nominee companies and assets worth hundreds of millions of baht. Authorities say the man had been using false Myanmar nationality documents to conceal his identity and had been moving money into Thailand for more than 10 years. Investigators believe he was a major operator behind three companies, including a tire manufacturing business. Together, the companies have registered capital of around 191 million baht, while properties associated with the businesses are estimated to be worth approximately 600 million baht. His true identity was reportedly uncovered with the help of the Immigration Bureau's facial recognition system, which matched him with records under his original Chinese identity. And investigators are also taking a close look at his son. The son possesses a Thai identity card, which records him as having been born in Thailand. However, authorities say fingerprint checks matched him with a Chinese national who had previously used a Chinese passport to travel in and out of the country. Officials are now investigating how the Thai registration was obtained and whether any laws were broken in the process. In Prachuap Kiri Khan, a police pursuit of a suspected drug-running minivan ended with the vehicle crashing into a wall and officers discovering 464 kilograms of crystal methamphetamine inside. Police had received information about the vehicle in advance and were waiting for it to pass through the area. Officers ordered the driver to stop using a loud hailer, but instead, the minivan accelerated away, beginning a pursuit which eventually ended when the driver lost control and crashed. The driver reportedly admitted his involvement and told investigators he had been offered 500,000 baht to collect the drugs in Chiang Rai and transport them south to Songkhla, close to the Malaysian border. Police are now continuing their investigation into the network behind the shipment. There is potentially good news for both tourists and regular commuters in Bangkok, with plans confirmed for a new solar-powered riverboat taxi service. The service is expected to connect 15 piers, providing another way of traveling across the capital while avoiding some of Bangkok's notoriously busy roads. Once fully operational, the boats are expected to be capable of carrying more than 1,500 passengers each day. The route will combine existing pier locations with several new stops positioned close to popular destinations. Back here in Pattaya, and a 17-year-old local boy, who apparently tried to help a couple find the missing key to their motorcycle, instead ended up being punched in the face.

0: The teenager told police that during the early hours of Wednesday, he noticed a foreign man, wearing only shorts, together with a Thai woman. The pair had apparently lost the key to their motorcycle and were seen pushing the bike before leaving it outside a convenience store. The Thai woman reportedly asked the teenager to help them return to the motorcycle so they could search for the missing key. The teenager agreed to help. But instead of the matter ending there, he says the foreign man became aggressive and punched him in the face. Police subsequently detained the foreigner and took him to the city police station. Officers described him as being in an agitated and erratic state at the time, and reportedly refused to answer basic questions, including giving officers his name or nationality. Also in Pattaya, five Indian tourists have filed a police complaint, alleging that they were assaulted inside their hotel rooms and forced to hand over money. The men told police they had been walking along the beachfront when they met a group of Thai people who subsequently agreed to accompany them back to their accommodation. According to their statements, additional people later arrived at the rooms. The tourists allege that the situation then changed dramatically, with members of the group attacking them and taking around 25,000 baht. One detail in the statements has also attracted attention. The tourists reportedly told investigators that they were either unable or unwilling to confirm whether the people they originally met were women or transgender women. And finally, heavy rain is again forecast across large parts of Thailand. The north and northeast are expected to see significant rainfall from today, with the unsettled conditions spreading into the central region, east and south from tomorrow. Authorities are warning that heavy to very heavy rain, particularly when combined with rainfall already accumulated over recent days, could result in flash flooding and forest runoff. Motorists should also avoid routes which are regularly affected by flooding. At sea, mariners in both the Gulf of Thailand and Andaman Sea are being advised to proceed with caution and avoid thunderstorms. Small boats are being advised to remain close to shore while conditions are unsettled. For Pattaya and our surrounding region, temperatures should reach around 31 degrees today, falling to approximately 26 overnight. And that's your latest local and national news from fabulous Radio Pattaya.
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Halsey, You Should Be Sad, Fabulous Radio, playing all over Pattaya Drive Time. Thursday afternoon, edging towards the weekend, December 10 in a few moments' time. Right now, Ariana Grande.

0: December 10, an angel, fabulous radio all over Patea. I'm Dave Sherwood. Idris Elba is making a high-octane documentary about his Formula E team, and there's a fresh clue confirming the identity of the new James Bond. They reckon it's going to be Jack Lowden. You'll have to Google him. All right, in a few moments' time, Alex Warren and the Kids Quiz with Megan.
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0: Alex Warren, Ordinary, Fabulous Radio, playing all over Patea with Don McLean in just a few moments' time. First of all, Kids Quiz with Megan. Afternoon, Megan.
1: Hello, good afternoon, Dave. Afternoon, kids. We are back with the Kids Quiz. Got some new questions for you, but first of all, let's see how well you did with the two questions I asked you yesterday. So the first one was, looking at the human body, which part of your body can grow throughout your whole life? Is it A, your ears, B, your eyeballs, or C, your teeth? What did you think? Your ears, your eyeballs, or your teeth? Shout your answer at the radio as loud as you can. And the correct answer is A, your ears. The second question yesterday, which bone is the smallest in the human body? Is it A, the stapes in the ear, B, the kneecap, or C, the finger bone? And the correct answer is A, the stapes in the ear. New questions for today, looking at more of the human body. What's the only muscle in the human body that's not attached to a bone at both ends? Is it A, your tongue, B, your biceps, or C, your calf muscle? That's an easy one, isn't it? And the second one for today, which part of your body contains more bones, your hands or your feet? So A, your hands, B, your feet, or C, they contain the same amount of bones. Don't give me your answers just yet. Join me again tomorrow to see if you got them right. And between now and then, I hope you have a fabulous day. Back to you, Dave.
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0: Don McLean, It's Just the Sun. We are Fabulous Radio, playing all over Pattaya. I'm Dave Sherwood. 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
3: BBC News with Moira Alderson. The United Nations is warning of a serious decline in the amount of fresh water stored on the Earth's surface. Rivers and lakes are drying up while glaciers are retreating, according to a report out on Thursday. The UN's annual report on water resources also points out that the increasingly erratic weather caused by climate change is predicted to cause both floods and drought. The World Meteorological Organization's Director of Hydrology is Wayne Jenkinson.
4: Some regions with smaller glaciers, such as Central Europe, the Caucasus, the Western Canada and United States, may already have reached what we call peak water. After this point, a glacier gives less meltwater each year, simply because there is less ice left to melt. That matters for every community downstream that relies on water during hot, dry summers.
3: The UN also says there will be particularly severe consequences for Asia and Africa, where 80% of water-related disasters have occurred in recent years. One person's been killed in flash floods in the Catalonia and Valencia regions of eastern Spain. 70 millimetres of rain fell in just 30 minutes in some parts of Valencia. Spain recorded its hottest ever summer this year and has, in the past 2 years, experienced both severe droughts and catastrophic flooding. Police have discovered the body of another woman in the South African city of Ekurhuleni, where a spate of killings has caused outrage and fear. South Africa has one of the highest rates of femicide in the world, Nomsa Maseko reports.
5: The woman, who is believed to be in her 30s, was found partially naked with her throat cut. There's widespread speculation that recent murders in the area have been committed by a serial killer, but police have not confirmed this yet. Only three of the victims' families have so far identified their loved ones. The spate of killings near Kempton Park and surrounding areas has sparked public outrage and fear, raising new questions about the scale of gender violence in South Africa. Women have been urged not to run or walk alone and avoid secluded spaces.
3: The head of Microsoft's Artificial Intelligence Division has said everyone working in the field should make a public commitment to only developing systems that humans can control. Speaking to the BBC, Mustafa Suleiman said the superintelligence being developed by leading tech firms should always be subordinate, contained, aligned and controlled.
6: I've called this a humanist AI, one that we don't continue developing if we can't be sure that we can control it. Because after all, the purpose of technology is to generate human flourishing. It's been the greatest engine of progress in history, and it will continue to deliver that. But there are, as with any new technology, big risks, and there are in this case big risks that we should be very cautious about.
3: He added that countries were racing for AI supremacy in the way they did during nuclear development. World News from the BBC.
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8: I know you moved on to someone new. 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

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And I traveled around the world, think where you living at now. 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And every once in a while, I start texting, write a paragraph, but then I delete the message. Think about you like a pastime.

0: from Pink and Rudimental These Days. We are Fabulous Radio. I'm Dave Sherwood, 12 minutes past five. Benson Boone and Alison Goldfrapp in just a few moments' time.
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1: Hello, I'm Harry Roy at the BBC Sports Centre. Manchester United are out of the League Cup after they surrendered a two-goal lead at home to Brighton. They went down 3-2 at Old Trafford, the first time in 50 years United have lost a game after going 2-0 up at home in any competition. Here's the United boss, Michael Carrick.
2: We obviously let the game get away from us. The longer the game went towards the end, it'd come harder, you could see that. And we ended up on a really disappointing night. I think it's pretty obvious for me to say that. We accept that. We can't be in a position like that and lose a game in that manner. So I understand the frustrations and the disappointment. I accept that. You know, that's on me, and we need to be better than that.
1: Now, the Brighton midfielder Pascal Gross, who scored for the Seagulls, was asked what the secret was to such good form at Old Trafford, as it's now 4 wins from the last 5 now in all competitions.
3: I don't know. I think it helps when you won here before, because it can be intimidating to play here. But we believed at halftime, the manager, all the players, we had the feeling that a 2-1 before halftime helped, that we now are in the game. We have to play obviously way better than we did at the start, but I had the feeling we grew into the game, and then second half I think we played well.
1: Elsewhere in the League Cup, Aston Villa won 3-1 at Coventry in an all-Premier League affair, and Everton beat Wolves of the Championship by 1-0. The draw has been made for the fourth round of the League Cup. Some of the notable ties include League Two side Fleetwood hosting Arsenal, Liverpool versus Chelsea, and Man City on Norwich versus Brighton. The full draw is available to read on the BBC Sport website. Some more Premier League-related news to bring you. Brazil have announced that the Chelsea forward João Pedro is no longer in the national team squad for the upcoming international window because of injury. And for more football news from the BBC, go to bbc.com/football.
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0: Fabulous Radio with Alison Goldfrapp and Perfect Lies. 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I'm Dave Sherwood. Halo Jones from the 80s in a few moments' time. Gracie Abrams just ahead of the local news too.
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2: More than 300 million baht uncovered in the continuing investigation into a former temple abbot and his close female associate. Also today, a Chinese fugitive hiding behind a false identity is discovered with links to 600 million baht in property. A teenager says he was punched while simply trying to help a tourist. And five Indian visitors tell police they were attacked and robbed after inviting some new acquaintances back to their hotel. And more heavy rain is heading across Thailand. Stay with us. This is today's fabulous Radio Pattaya News. The Central Investigation Bureau says investigators have now identified more than 300 million baht in bank accounts and other funds linked to a former temple abbot and his close female associate as the investigation into alleged misuse of temple money continues. The latest discoveries include additional funds found in accounts linked to the former abbot, adding to money and assets previously identified in accounts and properties connected with the pair. The investigation remains ongoing, with authorities continuing to examine bank accounts, financial records, and other assets connected with the case. In Japan, a court has sentenced the former owner of a Tokyo massage parlor to 5 years in prison for making a Thai girl, who was just 12 years old at the time, provide sexual services. The 52-year-old was also fined 1 million yen. He was convicted alongside his Thai female partner, despite telling the court that he had not known the girl's true age and believed she was 20. The case has also resulted in serious legal consequences here in Thailand. The girl's mother was prosecuted on charges including human trafficking and other offences relating to her daughter. She was subsequently sentenced by a Thai court to 7 years and 6 months in prison. A Chinese man who allegedly managed to evade authorities in his home country for more than a decade has been arrested in Samut Sakhon as Thai investigators examine his connections with nominee companies and assets worth hundreds of millions of baht. Authorities say the man had been using false Myanmar nationality documents to conceal his identity and had been moving money into Thailand for more than 10 years. Investigators believe he was a major operator behind three companies, including a tire manufacturing business. Together, the companies have registered capital of around 191 million baht, while properties associated with the businesses are estimated to be worth approximately 600 million baht. His true identity was reportedly uncovered with the help of the Immigration Bureau's facial recognition system, which matched him with records under his original Chinese identity. And investigators are also taking a close look at his son. The son possesses a Thai identity card, which records him as having been born in Thailand. However, authorities say fingerprint checks matched him with a Chinese national who had previously used a Chinese passport to travel in and out of the country. Officials are now investigating how the Thai registration was obtained and whether any laws were broken in the process. In Prachuap Khiri Khan, a police pursuit of a suspected drug-running minivan ended with the vehicle crashing into a wall and officers discovering 464 kilograms of crystal methamphetamine inside. Police had received information about the vehicle in advance and were waiting for it to pass through the area. Officers ordered the driver to stop using a loud hailer, but instead, the minivan accelerated away, beginning a pursuit.

0: pursuit, which eventually ended when the driver lost control and crashed. The driver reportedly admitted his involvement and told investigators he had been offered 500,000 baht to collect the drugs in Chiang Rai and transport them south to Songkhla, close to the Malaysian border. Police are now continuing their investigation into the network behind the shipment. There is potentially good news for both tourists and regular commuters in Bangkok, with plans confirmed for a new solar-powered riverboat taxi service. The service is expected to connect 15 piers, providing another way of traveling across the capital while avoiding some of Bangkok's notoriously busy roads. Once fully operational, the boats are expected to be capable of carrying more than 1,500 passengers each day. The route will combine existing pier locations with several new stops positioned close to popular destinations. Back here in Pattaya, and a 17-year-old local boy, who apparently tried to help a couple find the missing key to their motorcycle, instead ended up being punched in the face. The teenager told police that during the early hours of Wednesday, he noticed a foreign man, wearing only shorts, together with a Thai woman. The pair had apparently lost the key to their motorcycle and were seen pushing the bike before leaving it outside a convenience store. The Thai woman reportedly asked the teenager to help them return to the motorcycle so they could search for the missing key. The teenager agreed to help. But instead of the matter ending there, he says the foreign man became aggressive and punched him in the face. Police subsequently detained the foreigner and took him to the city police station. Officers described him as being in an agitated and erratic state at the time, and reportedly refused to answer basic questions, including giving officers his name or nationality. Also in Pattaya, five Indian tourists have filed a police complaint, alleging that they were assaulted inside their hotel rooms and forced to hand over money. The men told police they had been walking along the beachfront when they met a group of Thai people who subsequently agreed to accompany them back to their accommodation. According to their statements, additional people later arrived at the rooms. The tourists allege that the situation then changed dramatically, with members of the group attacking them and taking around 25,000 baht. One detail in the statements has also attracted attention. The tourists reportedly told investigators that they were either unable or unwilling to confirm whether the people they originally met were women or transgender women. And finally, heavy rain is again forecast across large parts of Thailand. The north and northeast are expected to see significant rainfall from today, with the unsettled conditions spreading into the central region, east and south from tomorrow. Authorities are warning that heavy to very heavy rain, particularly when combined with rainfall already accumulated over recent days, could result in flash flooding and forest runoff. Motorists should also avoid routes which are regularly affected by flooding. At sea, mariners in both the Gulf of Thailand and Andaman Sea are being advised to proceed with caution and avoid thunderstorms. Small boats are being advised to remain close to shore while conditions are unsettled. For Pattaya and our surrounding region, temperatures should reach around 31 degrees today, falling to approximately 26 overnight. And that's your latest local and national news from fabulous Radio Pattaya.
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1: Off the shelf is all very well, but we all know that those sizes never quite work for us. And when Armour Fashion in Patea is selling made-to-measure suits, shirts and overcoats using the finest of fabric for around the same price or even less, why not have clothes that make you look the way you feel? 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

0: 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Conan Gray in a few moments' time. 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
2: Hello, I'm Harry Roy at the BBC Sports Centre. Manchester United are out of the League Cup after they surrendered a two-goal lead at home to Brighton. They went down 3-2 at Old Trafford, the first time in 50 years United have lost a game after going 2-0 up at home in any competition. Here's the United boss, Michael Carrick.
3: We obviously let the game get away from us. The longer the game went towards the end, it'd come harder, you could see that. And we ended up on a really disappointing night. I think it's pretty obvious for me to say that. We accept that we can't be in a position like that and lose a game in that manner. So I understand the frustrations and the disappointment. I accept that. You know, that's on me, and we need to be better than that.
2: Now, the Brighton midfielder Pascal Gross, who scored for the Seagulls, was asked what the secret was to such good form at Old Trafford, as it's now 4 wins from the last 5 now in all competitions.
4: I don't know. I think it helps when you won here before, because it can be intimidating to play here. But we believed at halftime, the manager, all the players, we had the feeling that a 2-1 before halftime helped, that we now are in the game. We have to play obviously way better than we did at the start, but I had the feeling we grew into the game, and then second half I think we played well.
2: Elsewhere in the League Cup, Aston Villa won 3-1 at Coventry in an all-Premier League affair, and Everton beat Wolves of the Championship by a 1-0. The draw has been made for the fourth round of the League Cup. Some of the notable ties include League Two side Fleetwood hosting Arsenal, Liverpool versus Chelsea, and Man City on Norwich versus Brighton. The full draw is available to read on the BBC Sport website. Some more Premier League-related news to bring you. Brazil have announced that the Chelsea forward João Pedro is no longer in the national team squad for the upcoming international window because of injury. And for more football news from the BBC, go to bbc.com/football.
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0: Fabulous Radio, Conan Gray, Killing Me. Hope you're doing okay. I'm Dave. Have yourself a wonderful Thursday evening. Catch up with you again tomorrow after 3 here at Fabulous Radio.
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Have you noticed? You won't lose me. I'm always here. 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

0: Coming up now, the local and national news, sponsored by the Speak Easy Language School, bringing Thai lessons one-on-one to you anywhere in the world.
1: More than 300 million baht uncovered in the continuing investigation into a former temple abbot and his close female associate. Also today, a Chinese fugitive hiding behind a false identity is discovered with links to 600 million baht in property. A teenager says he was punched while simply trying to help a tourist. And five Indian visitors tell police they were attacked and robbed after inviting some new acquaintances back to their hotel. And more heavy rain is heading across Thailand. Stay with us. This is today's fabulous Radio Pattaya News. The Central Investigation Bureau says investigators have now identified more than 300 million baht in bank accounts and other funds linked to a former temple abbot and his close female associate as the investigation into alleged misuse of temple money continues. The latest discoveries include additional funds found in accounts linked to the former abbot, adding to money and assets previously identified in accounts and properties connected with the pair. The investigation remains ongoing, with authorities continuing to examine bank accounts, financial records, and other assets connected with the case. In Japan, a court has sentenced the former owner of a Tokyo massage parlor to 5 years in prison for making a Thai girl, who was just 12 years old at the time, provide sexual services. The 52-year-old was also fined 1 million yen. He was convicted alongside his Thai female partner, despite telling the court that he had not known the girl's true age and believed she was 20. The case has also resulted in serious legal consequences here in Thailand. The girl's mother was prosecuted on charges including human trafficking and other offences relating to her daughter. She was subsequently sentenced by a Thai court to 7 years and 6 months in prison. A Chinese man who allegedly managed to evade authorities in his home country for more than a decade has been arrested in Samut Sakhon as Thai investigators examine his connections with nominee companies and assets worth hundreds of millions of baht. Authorities say the man had been using false Myanmar nationality documents to conceal his identity and had been moving money into Thailand for more than 10 years. Investigators believe he was a major operator behind three companies, including a tire manufacturing business. Together, the companies have registered capital of around 191 million baht, while properties associated with the businesses are estimated to be worth approximately 600 million baht. His true identity was reportedly uncovered with the help of the Immigration Bureau's facial recognition system, which matched him with records under his original Chinese identity. And investigators are also taking a close look at his son. The son possesses a Thai identity card, which records him as having been born in Thailand. However, authorities say fingerprint checks matched him with a Chinese national who had previously used a Chinese passport to travel in and out of the country. Officials are now investigating how the Thai registration was obtained and whether any laws were broken in the process. In Prachuap Khiri Khan, a police pursuit of a suspected drug-running minivan ended with the vehicle crashing into a wall and officers discovering 464 kilograms of crystal methamphetamine inside. Police had received information about the vehicle in advance and were waiting for it to pass through the area. Officers ordered the driver to stop using a loud hailer, but instead, the minivan accelerated away, beginning a pursuit which eventually ended when the driver lost control and crashed. The driver reportedly admitted his involvement and told investigators he had been offered 500,000 baht to collect the drugs in Chiang Rai and transport them south to Song Kla, close to the Malaysian border. Police are now continuing their investigation into the network behind the shipment. There is potentially good news for both tourists and regular commuters in Bangkok, with plans confirmed for a new solar-powered riverboat taxi service. The service is expected to connect 15 piers, providing another way of traveling across

0: the capital while avoiding some of Bangkok's notoriously busy roads. Once fully operational, the boats are expected to be capable of carrying more than 1,500 passengers each day. The route will combine existing pier locations with several new stops positioned close to popular destinations. Back here in Pattaya, and a 17-year-old local boy, who apparently tried to help a couple find the missing key to their motorcycle, instead ended up being punched in the face. The teenager told police that during the early hours of Wednesday, he noticed a foreign man, wearing only shorts, together with a Thai woman. The pair had apparently lost the key to their motorcycle and were seen pushing the bike before leaving it outside a convenience store. The Thai woman reportedly asked the teenager to help them return to the motorcycle so they could search for the missing key. The teenager agreed to help. But instead of the matter ending there, he says the foreign man became aggressive and punched him in the face. Police subsequently detained the foreigner and took him to the city police station. Officers described him as being in an agitated and erratic state at the time, and reportedly refused to answer basic questions, including giving officers his name or nationality. Also in Pattaya, five Indian tourists have filed a police complaint, alleging that they were assaulted inside their hotel rooms and forced to hand over money. The men told police they had been walking along the beachfront when they met a group of Thai people who subsequently agreed to accompany them back to their accommodation. According to their statements, additional people later arrived at the rooms. The tourists allege that the situation then changed dramatically, with members of the group attacking them and taking around 25,000 baht. One detail in the statements has also attracted attention. The tourists reportedly told investigators that they were either unable or unwilling to confirm whether the people they originally met were women or transgender women. And finally, heavy rain is again forecast across large parts of Thailand. The north and northeast are expected to see significant rainfall from today, with the unsettled conditions spreading into the central region, east and south from tomorrow. Authorities are warning that heavy to very heavy rain, particularly when combined with rainfall already accumulated over recent days, could result in flash flooding and forest runoff. Motorists should also avoid routes which are regularly affected by flooding. At sea, mariners in both the Gulf of Thailand and Andaman Sea are being advised to proceed with caution and avoid thunderstorms. Small boats are being advised to remain close to shore while conditions are unsettled. For Pattaya and our surrounding region, temperatures should reach around 31 degrees today, falling to approximately 26 overnight. And that's your latest local and national news from fabulous Radio Pattaya.
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3: BBC News with Moira Alderson. The United Nations is warning of a serious decline in the amount of fresh water stored on the Earth's surface. Rivers and lakes are drying up while glaciers are retreating, according to a report out on Thursday. The UN's annual report on water resources also points out that the increasingly erratic weather caused by climate change is predicted to cause both floods and drought. Celeste Saulo is the World Meteorological Organization's Secretary General.
4: Traditionally, these slow reserves have acted as the planet's savings account, a buffer that absorbs bad years so that a single drought or a single dry season does not translate directly into a water crisis. One of the central stories of the 2025 report is what is happening to that savings account. And the simple answer is that we are depleting it. We are spending our reserves.
3: South African police have discovered the body of a woman in Ekurhuleni, east of Johannesburg, the ninth in 2 months. Nomsa Maseko has this report.
5: The woman, who is believed to be in her 30s, was found partially naked with her throat cut. There's widespread speculation that recent murders in the area have been committed by a serial killer, but police have not confirmed this yet. Only three of the victims' families have so far identified their loved ones. The spate of killings near Kempton Park and surrounding areas has sparked public outrage and fear, raising new questions about the scale of gender violence in South Africa. Women have been urged not to run or walk alone and avoid secluded spaces.
3: Canada's Prime Minister Mark Carney has welcomed the European Union's ambition to offer his country associate membership. He told the European Parliament in Strasbourg that Canada and the EU were not just fair-weather allies pursuing zero-sum deals in thinly-veiled criticism of Donald Trump's America. Mr. Carney said they had a joint commitment to the rule of law and an unyielding defence of human dignity, freedom and democracy.
6: Together, Canada and the European Union can anchor our ground to hold our values while forming a protective canopy under which our citizens can thrive. This is about sovereignty, our ability to live as we wish. It's about the freedoms we must fight for every day.
3: Russia has kept up its attacks on Ukrainian infrastructure overnight, targeting three factories in and around Kyiv producing drones, and further south, two bridges used to supply weapons from Romania. It also claims to have hit a steel mill in Zaporizhia involved in weapons production. World News from the BBC.
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0: fabulous Radio Pattaya. No more crackle, no more hiss. 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

0: Coming up now, the local and national news, sponsored by the Speak Easy Language School, bringing Thai lessons one-on-one to you anywhere in the world.
1: More than 300 million baht uncovered in the continuing investigation into a former temple abbot and his close female associate. Also today, a Chinese fugitive hiding behind a false identity is discovered with links to 600 million baht in property. A teenager says he was punched while simply trying to help a tourist. And five Indian visitors tell police they were attacked and robbed after inviting some new acquaintances back to their hotel. And more heavy rain is heading across Thailand. Stay with us. This is today's fabulous Radio Pattaya News. The Central Investigation Bureau says investigators have now identified more than 300 million baht in bank accounts and other funds linked to a former temple abbot and his close female associate as the investigation into alleged misuse of temple money continues. The latest discoveries include additional funds found in accounts linked to the former abbot, adding to money and assets previously identified in accounts and properties connected with the pair. The investigation remains ongoing, with authorities continuing to examine bank accounts, financial records, and other assets connected with the case. In Japan, a court has sentenced the former owner of a Tokyo massage parlor to 5 years in prison for making a Thai girl, who was just 12 years old at the time, provide sexual services. The 52-year-old was also fined 1 million yen. He was convicted alongside his Thai female partner, despite telling the court that he had not known the girl's true age and believed she was 20. The case has also resulted in serious legal consequences here in Thailand. The girl's mother was prosecuted on charges including human trafficking and other offences relating to her daughter. She was subsequently sentenced by a Thai court to 7 years and 6 months in prison. A Chinese man who allegedly managed to evade authorities in his home country for more than a decade has been arrested in Samut Sakhon as Thai investigators examine his connections with nominee companies and assets worth hundreds of millions of baht. Authorities say the man had been using false Myanmar nationality documents to conceal his identity and had been moving money into Thailand for more than 10

0: previously used a Chinese passport to travel in and out of the country. Officials are now investigating how the Thai registration was obtained and whether any laws were broken in the process. In Prachuap Khiri Khan, a police pursuit of a suspected drug-running minivan ended with the vehicle crashing into a wall and officers discovering 464 kilograms of crystal methamphetamine inside. Police had received information about the vehicle in advance and were waiting for it to pass through the area. Officers ordered the driver to stop using a loud hailer, but instead, the minivan accelerated away, beginning a pursuit which eventually ended when the driver lost control and crashed. The driver reportedly admitted his involvement and told investigators he had been offered 500,000 baht to collect the drugs in Chiang Rai and transport them south to Songkhla, close to the Malaysian border. Police are now continuing their investigation into the network behind the shipment. There is potentially good news for both tourists and regular commuters in Bangkok, with plans confirmed for a new solar-powered riverboat taxi service. The service is expected to connect 15 piers, providing another way of traveling across the capital while avoiding some of Bangkok's notoriously busy roads. Once fully operational, the boats are expected to be capable of carrying more than 1,500 passengers each day. The route will combine existing pier locations with several new stops positioned close to popular destinations. Back here in Pattaya, and a 17-year-old local boy, who apparently tried to help a couple find the missing key to their motorcycle, instead ended up being punched in the face. The teenager told police that during the early hours of Wednesday, he noticed a foreign man, wearing only shorts, together with a Thai woman. The pair had apparently lost the key to their motorcycle and were seen pushing the bike before leaving it outside a convenience store. The Thai woman reportedly asked the teenager to help them return to the motorcycle so they could search for the missing key. The teenager agreed to help, but instead of the matter ending there, he says the foreign man became aggressive and punched him in the face. Police subsequently detained the foreigner and took him to the city police station. Officers described him as being in an agitated and erratic state at the time, and reportedly refused to answer basic questions, including giving officers his name or nationality. Also in Pattaya, five Indian tourists have filed a police complaint, alleging that they were assaulted inside their hotel rooms and forced to hand over money. The men told police they had been walking along the beachfront when they met a group of Thai people who subsequently agreed to accompany them back to their accommodation. According to their statements, additional people later arrived at the rooms. The tourists allege that the situation then changed dramatically, with members of the group attacking them and taking around 25,000 baht. One detail in the statements has also attracted attention. The tourists reportedly told investigators that they were either unable or unwilling to confirm whether the people they originally met were women or transgender women. And finally, heavy rain is again forecast across large parts of Thailand. The north and northeast are expected to see significant rainfall from today, with the unsettled conditions spreading into the central region, east and south from tomorrow. Authorities are warning that heavy to very heavy rain, particularly when combined with rainfall already accumulated over recent days, could result in flash flooding and forest runoff. Motorists should also avoid routes which are regularly affected by flooding. At sea, mariners in both the Gulf of Thailand and Andaman Sea are being advised to proceed with caution and avoid thunderstorms. Small boats are being advised to remain close to shore while conditions are unsettled. For Pattaya and our surrounding region, temperatures should reach around 31 degrees today, falling to approximately 26 overnight. And that's your latest local and national news from fabulous Radio Pattaya.
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2: News.
3: BBC News with Moira Alderson. The United Nations is warning of a serious decline in the amount of fresh water stored on the Earth's surface. The UN's annual report on water resources also points out that the increasingly erratic weather caused by climate change is predicted to cause both floods and droughts. Here's our environment correspondent, Matt McGrath.
4: The report describes the planet's glaciers and groundwater as a kind of savings account, a giant water buffer that helps balance out the drier years. But a hotter climate means that for the fourth year in a row, every major glacier region lost ice, and the rains are failing to refill what's been lost. The whole water cycle is becoming more erratic, researchers say, driving up the human cost. In Jamaica, damage from a single hurricane last year wiped out more than 40% of the country's economic output.
3: Canada's Prime Minister has called for a sweeping strategic alliance with the European Union, saying it would create a beacon for democracies. In a speech to the European Parliament in Strasbourg, Mark Carney welcomed the proposal for Canada to become an associate member of the EU. Later, at a news conference, he told reporters that Canada would decide for itself who it strikes deals with.
5: We are looking for partnerships that are complementary, that reinforce our sovereignty. And that's what is on offer here. And Canadians are united that nobody is going to tell us what language we speak. No one is going to dictate our culture or with whom we can strike agreements.
3: The European Union's executive body has announced plans to keep children safe online, including a ban on under-13s using social media and a requirement for secure children's accounts. The Commission President, Ursula von der Leyen, said children were engaging with some of the most sophisticated technology ever created, which wasn't designed with their well-being in mind. Earlier, the boss of Snapchat, Evan Spiegel, said it would be willing to implement time limits restricting how long teenagers can spend on the app. South African police have discovered the body of a woman in Ekurhuleni, east of Johannesburg, the ninth in 2 months. She was found partially naked with her throat cut. The spate of killings in the area has caused outrage and fear. There's widespread speculation that the murders have been committed by a serial killer, but police have not confirmed this. Lieutenant General Puleng Dimpane is the acting police commissioner.
6: It's still very early to make any conclusions about this body. However, because we are having a multidisciplinary team that was assembled already on Sunday, it was joined by the National Forensic Investigative Psychology Unit so they can assist with the profiling of the victims to look at the similarities and if there's any connection that can be made on all the bodies.
3: World News from the BBC.
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1: Off the shelf is all very well, but we all know that those sizes never quite work for us. And when Armour Fashion in Pattaya is selling made-to-measure suits, shirts and overcoats using the finest of fabric for around the same price or even less, why not have clothes that make you look the way you feel? Armour Fashion on Central Road, Pattaya, next to the traffic police booth on the way to the beach. 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
0: Crystal clear sound, no crackle, no nonsense. 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
1: More than 300 million baht uncovered in the continuing investigation into a former temple abbot and his close female associate. Also today, a Chinese fugitive hiding behind a false identity is discovered with links to 600 million baht in property. A teenager says he was punched while simply trying to help a tourist. And five Indian visitors tell police they were attacked and robbed after inviting some new acquaintances back to their hotel. And more heavy rain is heading across Thailand. Stay with us. This is today's fabulous Radio Pattaya News. The Central Investigation Bureau says investigators have now identified more than 300 million baht in bank accounts and other funds linked to a former temple abbot and his close female associate as the investigation into alleged misuse of temple money continues. The latest discoveries include additional funds found in accounts linked to the former abbot, adding to money and assets previously identified in accounts and properties connected with the pair. The investigation remains ongoing, with authorities continuing to examine bank accounts, financial records, and other assets connected with the case. In Japan, a court has sentenced the former owner of a Tokyo massage parlor to 5 years in prison for making a Thai girl, who was just 12 years old at the time, provide sexual services. The 52-year-old was also fined 1 million yen. He was convicted alongside his Thai female partner, despite telling the court that he had not known the girl's true age and believed she was 20. The case has also resulted in serious legal consequences here in Thailand. The girl's mother was prosecuted on charges including human trafficking and other offences relating to her daughter. She was subsequently sentenced by a Thai court to 7 years and 6 months in prison. A Chinese man who allegedly managed to evade authorities in his home country for more than a decade has been arrested in Samut Sakhon as Thai investigators examine his connections with nominee companies and assets worth hundreds of millions of baht. Authorities say the man had been using false Myanmar nationality documents to conceal his identity and had been moving money into Thailand for more than 10 years. Investigators believe he was a major operator behind three companies, including a tire manufacturing business. Together, the companies have registered capital of around 191 million baht, while properties associated with the businesses are estimated to be worth approximately 600 million baht. His true identity was reportedly uncovered with the help of the Immigration Bureau's facial recognition system, which matched him with records under his original Chinese identity. And investigators are also taking a close look at his son. The son possesses a Thai identity card, which records him as having been born in Thailand. However, authorities say fingerprint checks matched him with a Chinese national who had previously used a Chinese passport to travel in and out of the country. Officials are now investigating how the Thai registration was obtained and whether any laws were broken in the process. In Prachuap Khiri Khan, a police pursuit of a suspected drug-running minivan ended with the vehicle crashing into a wall and officers discovering 464 kilograms of crystal methamphetamine inside. Police had received information about the vehicle in advance and were waiting for it to pass through the area. Officers ordered the driver to stop using a loud hailer, but instead, the minivan accelerated away, beginning a pursuit which eventually ended when the driver lost control and crashed. The driver reportedly admitted his involvement and told investigators he had been offered 500,000 baht to collect the drugs in Chiang Rai and transport them south to Song Kla, close to the Malaysian border. Police are now continuing their investigation into the network behind the shipment. There is potentially good news for both tourists and regular commuters in Bangkok.

0: wearing only shorts, together with a Thai woman. The pair had apparently lost the key to their motorcycle and were seen pushing the bike before leaving it outside a convenience store. The Thai woman reportedly asked the teenager to help them return to the motorcycle so they could search for the missing key. The teenager agreed to help. But instead of the matter ending there, he says the foreign man became aggressive and punched him in the face. Police subsequently detained the foreigner and took him to the city police station. Officers described him as being in an agitated and erratic state at the time, and reportedly refused to answer basic questions, including giving officers his name or nationality. Also in Pattaya, five Indian tourists have filed a police complaint, alleging that they were assaulted inside their hotel rooms and forced to hand over money. The men told police they had been walking along the beachfront when they met a group of Thai people who subsequently agreed to accompany them back to their accommodation. According to their statements, additional people later arrived at the rooms. The tourists allege that the situation then changed dramatically, with members of the group attacking them and taking around 25,000 baht. One detail in the statements has also attracted attention. The tourists reportedly told investigators that they were either unable or unwilling to confirm whether the people they originally met were women or transgender women. And finally, heavy rain is again forecast across large parts of Thailand. The north and northeast are expected to see significant rainfall from today, with the unsettled conditions spreading into the central region, east and south from tomorrow. Authorities are warning that heavy to very heavy rain, particularly when combined with rainfall already accumulated over recent days, could result in flash flooding and forest runoff. Motorists should also avoid routes which are regularly affected by flooding. At sea, mariners in both the Gulf of Thailand and Andaman Sea are being advised to proceed with caution and avoid thunderstorms. Small boats are being advised to remain close to shore while conditions are unsettled. For Pattaya and our surrounding region, temperatures should reach around 31 degrees today, falling to approximately 26 overnight. And that's your latest local and national news from fabulous Radio Pattaya.
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3: BBC News with Sue Montgomery. Canada's Prime Minister has called for a sweeping strategic alliance with the European Union, saying it would create a beacon for democracies. In a speech to the European Parliament, Mark Carney welcomed the proposal for Canada to become an associate member of the EU and said Canada would help meet Europe's energy needs. Mr. Carney rejected President Trump's threat of further tariffs if Ottawa drew closer to Brussels. Here's our North America correspondent, Bernd de Busman.
4: Prime Minister Carney notably kind of alluded to this, saying that tariffs had been weaponized and used as a coercive measure. But so far, he seems kind of undeterred by President Trump's comments. And if anything, I think the Canadian side, this has made Prime Minister Carney quite popular at home. And we've already seen many Canadian businesses kind of begin to turn away from the United States.
3: The UN is warning of a serious decline in the amount of fresh water stored on Earth's surface. Rivers and lakes are drying up while glaciers are retreating, according to an annual UN report. It says increasingly erratic weather is predicted to cause both floods and drought, with especially severe consequences for Asia and Africa. South African police have discovered the body of a woman east of Johannesburg, the ninth in 2 months. She was found partially naked with her throat cut. There's speculation the murders have been committed by a serial killer, but police have not confirmed this. The spate of killings in the area has caused outrage and fear, including for this woman, Bongeka Sabela.
5: Yo, I'm scared, I'm angry, I'm upset, I'm nervous, I'm everything, I'm shattered. This is bad. We are faced with this challenge of murdering women. We are parents, we are young. Like, we are even scared now to come out of your house. You are scared to go to the shop, you are scared to go anywhere. We are no longer free.
3: The killings have raised questions about the large scale of gender-based violence in South Africa. The European Union's executive body has announced plans to keep children safe online, including a ban on under-13s using social media and a requirement for secure children's accounts. The Commission President Ursula von der Leyen said children were engaging with some of the most sophisticated technology ever created, which wasn't designed with their well-being in mind.
6: Platforms have been playing fast and loose with our children's mental health. Now we are reversing the burden of proof. Now they have to prove to us that they are safe. And therefore, for every person under 18, the platforms must follow the principle of safety by design.
3: Earlier, the boss of Snapchat said it would be willing to implement time limits, restricting how long teenagers can spend on the app. World News from the...
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0: Have you noticed? You won't lose me. I'm always here. No bad signal, no crackle, no hiss. Just fabulous radio
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Take your time. A radio? No, of course not. But that's all right, because I'm already there, following you around all day. Crystal clear sound, no crackle, no nonsense. 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

0: Coming up now, the local and national news, sponsored by the Speak Easy Language School, bringing Thai lessons one-on-one to you anywhere in the world.
1: More than 300 million baht uncovered in the continuing investigation into a former temple abbot and his close female associate. Also today, a Chinese fugitive hiding behind a false identity is discovered with links to 600 million baht in property. A teenager says he was punched while simply trying to help a tourist. And five Indian visitors tell police they were attacked and robbed after inviting some new acquaintances back to their hotel. And more heavy rain is heading across Thailand. Stay with us. This is today's fabulous Radio Pattaya News. The Central Investigation Bureau says investigators have now identified more than 300 million baht in bank accounts and other funds linked to a former temple abbot and his close female associate as the investigation into alleged misuse of temple money continues. The latest discoveries include additional funds found in accounts linked to the former abbot, adding to money and assets previously identified in accounts and properties connected with the pair. The investigation remains ongoing, with authorities continuing to examine bank accounts, financial records, and other assets connected with the case. In Japan, a court has sentenced the former owner of a Tokyo massage parlor to 5 years in prison for making a Thai girl, who was just 12 years old at the time, provide sexual services. The 52-year-old was also fined 1 million yen. He was convicted alongside his Thai female partner, despite telling the court that he had not known the girl's true age and believed she was 20. The case has also resulted in serious legal consequences here in Thailand. The girl's mother was prosecuted on charges including human trafficking and other offences relating to her daughter. She was subsequently sentenced by a Thai court to 7 years and 6 months in prison. A Chinese man who allegedly managed to evade authorities in his home country for more than a decade has been arrested in Samut Sakhon as Thai investigators examine his connections with nominee companies and assets worth hundreds of millions of baht. Authorities say the man had been using false Myanmar nationality documents to conceal his identity and had been moving money into Thailand for more than 10 years. Investigators believe he was a major operator behind three companies, including a tire manufacturing business. Together, the companies have registered capital of around 191 million baht, while properties associated with the businesses are estimated to be worth approximately 600 million baht. His true identity was reportedly uncovered with the help of the Immigration Bureau's facial recognition system, which matched him with records under his original Chinese identity. And investigators are also taking a close look at his son. The son possesses a Thai identity card, which records him as having been born in Thailand. However, authorities say fingerprint checks matched him with a Chinese national who had previously used a Chinese passport to travel in and out of the country. Officials are now investigating how the Thai registration was obtained and whether any laws were broken in the process. In Prachuap Khiri Khan, a police pursuit of a suspected drug-running minivan ended with the vehicle crashing into a wall and officers discovering 464 kilograms of crystal methamphetamine inside. Police had received information about the vehicle in advance and were waiting for it to pass through the area. Officers ordered the driver to stop using a loud hailer, but instead, the minivan accelerated away, beginning a pursuit which eventually ended when the driver lost control and crashed. The driver reportedly admitted his involvement and told investigators he had been offered 500,000 baht to collect the drugs in Chiang Rai and transport them south to Song Kla, close to the Malaysian border. Police are now continuing their investigation into the network behind the shipment. There is potentially good news for both tourists and regular commuters in Bangkok, with plans confirmed for a new solar-powered riverboat taxi service. The service is expected to connect 15 piers, providing another way of traveling across the capital while avoiding some of Bangkok's notoriously busy roads.

0: The Thai woman reportedly asked the teenager to help them return to the motorcycle so they could search for the missing key. The teenager agreed to help. But instead of the matter ending there, he says the foreign man became aggressive and punched him in the face. Police subsequently detained the foreigner and took him to the city police station. Officers described him as being in an agitated and erratic state at the time, and reportedly refused to answer basic questions, including giving officers his name or nationality. Also in Pattaya, five Indian tourists have filed a police complaint, alleging that they were assaulted inside their hotel rooms and forced to hand over money. The men told police they had been walking along the beachfront when they met a group of Thai people who subsequently agreed to accompany them back to their accommodation. According to their statements, additional people later arrived at the rooms. The tourists allege that the situation then changed dramatically, with members of the group attacking them and taking around 25,000 baht. One detail in the statements has also attracted attention. The tourists reportedly told investigators that they were either unable or unwilling to confirm whether the people they originally met were women or transgender women. And finally, heavy rain is again forecast across large parts of Thailand. The north and northeast are expected to see significant rainfall from today, with the unsettled conditions spreading into the central region, east and south from tomorrow. Authorities are warning that heavy to very heavy rain, particularly when combined with rainfall already accumulated over recent days, could result in flash flooding and forest runoff. Motorists should also avoid routes which are regularly affected by flooding. At sea, mariners in both the Gulf of Thailand and Andaman Sea are being advised to proceed with caution and avoid thunderstorms. Small boats are being advised to remain close to shore while conditions are unsettled. For Pattaya and our surrounding region, temperatures should reach around 31 degrees today, falling to approximately 26 overnight. And that's your latest local and national news from fabulous Radio Pattaya.
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3: Am I next?
4: BBC News with Sue Montgomery. Canada's Prime Minister has called for a sweeping strategic alliance with the European Union, saying it would create a beacon for democracies. In a speech to the European Parliament in Strasbourg, Mark Carney welcomed the proposal for Canada to become an associate member of the EU. He proposed deep cooperation in areas including trade, defence and technology, adding that Canada could help meet Europe's energy needs. Mr. Carney went on to reject President Trump's threat of further tariffs if Canada drew closer to the EU. Here's Bernd de Boosman.
5: Prime Minister Carney notably kind of alluded to this, saying that tariffs had been weaponized and used as a coercive measure. But so far, he seems kind of undeterred by President Trump's comments. And if anything, I think this has made Prime Minister Carney quite popular at home. And we've already seen many Canadian businesses kind of begin to turn away from the United States.
4: The United Nations is warning of a serious decline in the amount of fresh water stored on the Earth's surface. The UN's annual report on water resources also points out that the increasingly erratic weather caused by climate change is predicted to cause both floods and drought. Here's our environment correspondent Matt McGrath.
6: The report describes the planet's glaciers and groundwater as a kind of savings account, a giant water buffer that helps balance out the drier years. But a hotter climate means that for the fourth year in a row, every major glacier region lost ice, and the rains are failing to refill what's been lost. The whole water cycle is becoming more erratic, researchers say, driving up the human cost. In Jamaica, damage

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0: Coming up now, the local and national news, sponsored by the Speak Easy Language School, bringing Thai lessons one-on-one to you anywhere in the world.
1: More than 300 million baht uncovered in the continuing investigation into a former temple abbot and his close female associate. Also today, a Chinese fugitive hiding behind a false identity is discovered with links to 600 million baht in property. A teenager says he was punched while simply trying to help a tourist. And five Indian visitors tell police they were attacked and robbed after inviting some new acquaintances back to their hotel. And more heavy rain is heading across Thailand. Stay with us. This is today's fabulous Radio Pattaya News. The Central Investigation Bureau says investigators have now identified more than 300 million baht in bank accounts and other funds linked to a former temple abbot and his close female associate as the investigation into alleged misuse of temple money continues. The latest discoveries include additional funds found in accounts linked to the former abbot, adding to money and assets previously identified in accounts and properties connected with the pair. The investigation remains ongoing, with authorities continuing to examine bank accounts, financial records, and other assets connected with the case. In Japan, a court has sentenced the former owner of a Tokyo massage parlor to 5 years in prison for making a Thai girl, who was just 12 years old at the time, provide sexual services. The 52-year-old was also fined 1 million yen. He was convicted alongside his Thai female partner, despite telling the court that he had not known the girl's true age and believed she was 20. The case has also resulted in serious legal consequences here in Thailand. The girl's mother was prosecuted on charges including human trafficking and other offences relating to her daughter. She was subsequently sentenced by a Thai court to 7 years and 6 months in prison. A Chinese man who allegedly managed to evade authorities in his home country for more than a decade has been arrested in Samut Sakhon as Thai investigators examine his connections with nominee companies and assets worth hundreds of millions of baht. Authorities say the man had been using false Myanmar nationality documents to conceal his identity and had been moving money into Thailand for more than 10 years. Investigators believe he was a major operator behind three companies, including a tire manufacturing business. Together, the companies have registered capital of around 191 million baht, while properties associated with the businesses are estimated to be worth approximately 600 million baht. His true identity was reportedly uncovered with the help of the Immigration Bureau's facial recognition system, which matched him with records under his original Chinese identity. And investigators are also taking a close look at his son. The son possesses a Thai identity card, which records him as having been born in Thailand. However, authorities say fingerprint checks matched him with a Chinese national who had previously used a Chinese passport to travel in and out of the country. Officials are now investigating how the Thai

0: Police are now continuing their investigation into the network behind the shipment. There is potentially good news for both tourists and regular commuters in Bangkok, with plans confirmed for a new solar-powered riverboat taxi service. The service is expected to connect 15 piers, providing another way of traveling across the capital while avoiding some of Bangkok's notoriously busy roads. Once fully operational, the boats are expected to be capable of carrying more than 1,500 passengers each day. The route will combine existing pier locations with several new stops positioned close to popular destinations. Back here in Pattaya, and a 17-year-old local boy, who apparently tried to help a couple find the missing key to their motorcycle, instead ended up being punched in the face. The teenager told police that during the early hours of Wednesday, he noticed a foreign man, wearing only shorts, together with a Thai woman. The pair had apparently lost the key to their motorcycle and were seen pushing the bike before leaving it outside a convenience store. The Thai woman reportedly asked the teenager to help them return to the motorcycle so they could search for the missing key. The teenager agreed to help. But instead of the matter ending there, he says the foreign man became aggressive and punched him in the face. Police subsequently detained the foreigner and took him to the city police station. Officers described him as being in an agitated and erratic state at the time, and reportedly refused to answer basic questions, including giving officers his name or nationality. Also in Pattaya, five Indian tourists have filed a police complaint, alleging that they were assaulted inside their hotel rooms and forced to hand over money. The men told police they had been walking along the beachfront when they met a group of Thai people who subsequently agreed to accompany them back to their accommodation. According to their statements, additional people later arrived at the rooms. The tourists allege that the situation then changed dramatically, with members of the group attacking them and taking around 25,000 baht. One detail in the statements has also attracted attention. The tourists reportedly told investigators that they were either unable or unwilling to confirm whether the people they originally met were women or transgender women. And finally, heavy rain is again forecast across large parts of Thailand. The north and northeast are expected to see significant rainfall from today, with the unsettled conditions spreading into the central region, east and south from tomorrow. Authorities are warning that heavy to very heavy rain, particularly when combined with rainfall already accumulated over recent days, could result in flash flooding and forest runoff. Motorists should also avoid routes which are regularly affected by flooding. At sea, mariners in both the Gulf of Thailand and Andaman Sea are being advised to proceed with caution and avoid thunderstorms. Small boats are being advised to remain close to shore while conditions are unsettled. For Pattaya and our surrounding region, temperatures should reach around 31 degrees today, falling to approximately 26 overnight. And that's your latest local and national news from fabulous Radio Pattaya.
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0: Coming up now, the local and national news, sponsored by the Speak Easy Language School, bringing Thai lessons one-on-one to you anywhere in the world.
1: More than 300 million baht uncovered in the continuing investigation into a former temple abbot and his close female associate. Also today, a Chinese fugitive hiding behind a false identity is discovered with links to 600 million baht in property. A teenager says he was punched while simply trying to help a tourist. And five Indian visitors tell police they were attacked and robbed after inviting some new acquaintances back to their hotel. And more heavy rain is heading across Thailand. Stay with us. This is today's fabulous Radio Pattaya News. The Central Investigation Bureau says investigators have now identified more than 300 million baht in bank accounts and other funds linked to a former temple abbot and his close female associate as the investigation into alleged misuse of temple money continues. The latest discoveries include additional funds found in accounts linked to the former abbot, adding to money and assets previously identified in accounts and properties connected with the pair. The investigation remains ongoing, with authorities continuing to examine bank accounts, financial records, and other assets connected with the case. In Japan, a court has sentenced the former owner of a Tokyo massage parlor to 5 years in prison for making a Thai girl, who was just 12 years old at the time, provide sexual services. The 52-year-old was also fined 1 million yen. He was convicted alongside his Thai female partner, despite telling the court that he had not known the girl's true age and believed she was 20. The case has also resulted in serious legal consequences here in Thailand. The girl's mother was prosecuted on charges including human trafficking and other offences relating to her daughter. She was subsequently sentenced by a Thai court to 7 years and 6 months in prison. A Chinese man who allegedly managed to evade authorities in his home country for more than a decade has been arrested in Samut Sakhon as Thai investigators examine his connections with nominee companies and assets worth hundreds of millions of baht. Authorities say the man had been using false Myanmar nationality documents to conceal his identity and had been moving money into Thailand for more than 10 years. Investigators believe he was a major operator behind three companies, including a tire manufacturing business. Together, the companies have registered capital of around 191 million baht, while properties associated with the businesses are estimated to be worth approximately 600 million baht. His true identity was reportedly uncovered with the help of the Immigration Bureau's facial recognition system, which matched him with records under his original Chinese identity. And investigators are also taking a close look at his son. The son possesses a Thai identity card, which records him as having been born in Thailand. However, authorities say fingerprint checks matched him with a Chinese national who had previously used a Chinese passport to travel in and out of the country. Officials are now investigating how the Thai registration was obtained and whether any laws were broken in the process. In Prachuap Khiri Khan, a police pursuit of a suspected drug-running minivan ended with the vehicle crashing into a wall and officers discovering 464 kilograms of crystal methamphetamine inside. Police had received information about the vehicle in advance and were waiting for it to pass through the area. Officers ordered the driver to stop using a loud hailer, but instead, the minivan accelerated away, beginning a pursuit which eventually ended when the driver lost control and crashed. The driver reportedly admitted his involvement and told investigators he had been offered 500,000 baht to collect the drugs in Chiang Rai and transport them south to Songkhla, close to the Malaysian border. Police are now continuing their investigation into the network behind the shipment. There is potentially good news for both tourists and regular commuters in Bangkok, with plans confirmed for a new solar-powered riverboat taxi service. The service is expected to connect 15 piers, providing another way of traveling across the capital while avoiding some of Bangkok's notoriously busy roads. Once fully operational, the boats are expected to be capable of carrying more than 1,500 passengers each day. The route will combine existing pier locations with several new stops positioned close to popular destinations. Back here in Pattaya, and a 17-year-old local boy, who apparently tried to help a couple find the missing key to their motorcycle, instead ended up being punched in the face. The teenager told police that during the early hours of Wednesday, he noticed a foreign man, wearing only shorts, together with a Thai woman. The pair had apparently lost the key to their motorcycle and were seen pushing the bike before leaving it outside a convenience store. The Thai woman reportedly asked the teenager to help them return to the motorcycle so they could search for the missing key. The teenager agreed to help. But instead of the matter ending there, he says the foreign man became aggressive and punched him in the face. Police subsequently detained the foreigner and took him to the city police station. Officers described him as being in an agitated and erratic state at the time, and reportedly refused to answer basic questions, including giving officers his name or nationality. Also in Pattaya, five Indian tourists have filed a police complaint, alleging that they were assaulted inside their hotel rooms and forced to hand over money. The men told police they had been walking along the beachfront when they met a group of Thai

0: that heavy to very heavy rain, particularly when combined with rainfall already accumulated over recent days, could result in flash flooding and forest runoff. Motorists should also avoid routes which are regularly affected by flooding. At sea, mariners in both the Gulf of Thailand and Andaman Sea are being advised to proceed with caution and avoid thunderstorms. Small boats are being advised to remain close to shore while conditions are unsettled. For Pattaya and our surrounding region, temperatures should reach around 31 degrees today, falling to approximately 26 overnight. And that's your latest local and national news from fabulous Radio Pattaya.
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0: Have you noticed? You won't lose me. I'm always here. No bad signal, no crackle, no hiss. 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
1: Off the shelf is all very well, but we all know that those sizes never quite work for us. And when Armour Fashion in Pattaya is selling made-to-measure suits, shirts and overcoats using the finest of fabric for around the same price or even less, why not have clothes that make you look the way you feel? Armour Fashion on Central Road, Pattaya, next to the traffic police booth on the way to the beach. 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

0: For most parents, the future of their children is a key issue. 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
1: Coming up now, the local and national news, sponsored by the Speak Easy Language School, bringing Thai lessons one-on-one to you anywhere in the world.
2: More than 300 million baht uncovered in the continuing investigation into a former temple abbot and his close female associate. Also today, a Chinese fugitive hiding behind a false identity is discovered with links to 600 million baht in property. A teenager says he was punched while simply trying to help a tourist. And five Indian visitors tell police they were attacked and robbed after inviting some new acquaintances back to their hotel. And more heavy rain is heading across Thailand. Stay with us. This is today's fabulous Radio Pattaya News. The Central Investigation Bureau says investigators have now identified more than 300 million baht in bank accounts and other funds linked to a former temple abbot and his close female associate as the investigation into alleged misuse of temple money continues. The latest discoveries include additional funds found in accounts linked to the former abbot, adding to money and assets previously identified in accounts and properties connected with the pair. The investigation remains ongoing, with authorities continuing to examine bank accounts, financial records, and other assets connected with the case. In Japan, a court has sentenced the former owner of a Tokyo massage parlor to 5 years in prison for making a Thai girl, who was just 12 years old at the time, provide sexual services. The 52-year-old was also fined 1 million yen. He was convicted alongside his Thai female partner, despite telling the court that he had not known the girl's true age and believed she was 20. The case has also resulted in serious legal consequences here in Thailand. The girl's mother was prosecuted on charges including human trafficking and other offences relating to her daughter. She was subsequently sentenced by a Thai court to 7 years and 6 months in prison. A Chinese man who allegedly managed to evade authorities in his home country for more than a decade has been arrested in Samut Sakhon as Thai investigators examine his connections with nominee companies and assets worth hundreds of millions of baht. Authorities say the man had been using false Myanmar nationality documents to conceal his identity and had been moving money into Thailand for more than 10 years. Investigators believe he was a major operator behind three companies, including a tire manufacturing business. Together, the companies have registered capital of around 191 million baht, while properties associated with the businesses are estimated to be worth approximately 600 million baht. His true identity was reportedly uncovered with the help of the Immigration Bureau's facial recognition system, which matched him with records under his original Chinese identity. And investigators are also taking a close look at his son. The son possesses a Thai identity card, which records him as having been born in Thailand. However, authorities say fingerprint checks matched him with a Chinese national who had previously used a Chinese passport to travel in and out of the country. Officials are now investigating how the Thai registration was obtained and whether any laws were broken in the process. In Prachuap Khiri Khan, a police pursuit of a suspected drug-running minivan ended with the vehicle crashing into a wall and officers discovering 464 kilograms of crystal methamphetamine inside. Police had received information about the vehicle in advance and were waiting for it to pass through the area. Officers ordered the driver to stop using a loud hailer, but instead, the minivan accelerated away, beginning a pursuit which eventually ended when the driver lost control and crashed. The driver reportedly admitted his involvement and told investigators he had been offered 500,000 baht to collect the drugs in Chiang Rai and transport them south to Song Kla, close to the Malaysian border. Police are now continuing their investigation into the network behind the shipment. There is potentially good news for both tourists and regular commuters in Bangkok, with plans confirmed for a new solar-powered riverboat taxi service. The service is expected to connect 15 piers, providing another way of traveling across the capital while avoiding some of Bangkok's notoriously busy roads. Once fully operational, the boats are expected to be capable of carrying more than 1,500 passengers each day.

0: and punched him in the face. Police subsequently detained the foreigner and took him to the city police station. Officers described him as being in an agitated and erratic state at the time, and reportedly refused to answer basic questions, including giving officers his name or nationality. Also in Pattaya, five Indian tourists have filed a police complaint, alleging that they were assaulted inside their hotel rooms and forced to hand over money. The men told police they had been walking along the beachfront when they met a group of Thai people who subsequently agreed to accompany them back to their accommodation. According to their statements, additional people later arrived at the rooms. The tourists allege that the situation then changed dramatically, with members of the group attacking them and taking around 25,000 baht. One detail in the statements has also attracted attention. The tourists reportedly told investigators that they were either unable or unwilling to confirm whether the people they originally met were women or transgender women. And finally, heavy rain is again forecast across large parts of Thailand. The north and northeast are expected to see significant rainfall from today, with the unsettled conditions spreading into the central region, east and south from tomorrow. Authorities are warning that heavy to very heavy rain, particularly when combined with rainfall already accumulated over recent days, could result in flash flooding and forest runoff. Motorists should also avoid routes which are regularly affected by flooding. At sea, mariners in both the Gulf of Thailand and Andaman Sea are being advised to proceed with caution and avoid thunderstorms. Small boats are being advised to remain close to shore while conditions are unsettled. For Pattaya and our surrounding region, temperatures should reach around 31 degrees today, falling to approximately 26 overnight. And that's your latest local and national news from fabulous Radio Pattaya.
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2: More than 300 million baht uncovered in the continuing investigation into a former temple abbot and his close female associate. Also today, a Chinese fugitive hiding behind a false identity is discovered with links to 600 million baht in property. A teenager says he was punched while simply trying to help a tourist. And five Indian visitors tell police they were attacked and robbed after inviting some new acquaintances back to their hotel. And more heavy rain is heading across Thailand. Stay with us. This is today's Fabulous Radio Pattaya News. The Central Investigation Bureau says investigators have now identified more than 300 million baht in bank accounts and other funds linked to a former temple abbot and his close female associate as the investigation into alleged misuse of temple money continues. The latest discoveries include additional funds found in accounts linked to the former abbot, adding to money and assets previously identified in accounts and properties connected with the pair. The investigation remains ongoing, with authorities continuing to examine bank accounts, financial records, and other assets connected with the case. In Japan, a court has sentenced the former owner of a Tokyo massage parlor to 5 years in prison for making a Thai girl, who was just 12 years old at the time, provide sexual services. The 52-year-old was also fined 1 million yen. He was convicted alongside his Thai female partner, despite telling the court that he had not known the girl's true age and believed she was 20. The case has also resulted in serious legal consequences here in Thailand. The girl's mother was prosecuted on charges including human trafficking and other offences relating to her daughter. She was subsequently sentenced by a Thai court to 7 years and 6 months in prison. A Chinese man who allegedly managed to evade authorities in his home country for more than a decade has been arrested in Samut Sakhon as Thai investigators examine his connections with nominee companies and assets worth hundreds of millions of baht. Authorities say the man had been using false Myanmar nationality documents to conceal his identity and had been moving money into Thailand for more than 10 years. Investigators believe he was a major operator behind three companies, including a tire manufacturing business. Together, the companies have registered capital of around 191 million baht, while properties associated with the businesses are estimated to be worth approximately 600 million baht. His true identity was reportedly uncovered with the help of the Immigration Bureau's facial recognition system, which matched him with records under his original Chinese identity. And investigators are also taking a close look at his son. The son possesses a Thai identity card, which records him as having been born in Thailand. However, authorities say fingerprint checks matched him with a Chinese national who had previously used a Chinese passport to travel in and out of the country. Officials are now investigating how the Thai registration was obtained and whether any laws were broken in the process. In Prachuap Khiri Khan, a police pursuit of a suspected drug-running minivan ended with the vehicle crashing into a wall and officers discovering 464 kilograms of crystal methamphetamine inside. Police had received information about the vehicle in advance and were waiting for it to pass through the area. Officers ordered the driver to stop using a loud hailer, but instead, the minivan accelerated away, beginning a pursuit which eventually ended when the driver lost control and crashed. The driver reportedly admitted his involvement and told investigators he had been offered 500,000 baht to collect the drugs in Chiang Rai and transport them south to Songkhla, close to the Malaysian border. Police are now continuing their investigation into the network behind the shipment. There is potentially good news for both tourists and regular commuters in Bangkok, with plans confirmed for a new solar-powered riverboat taxi service. The service is expected to connect 15 piers, providing another way of travelling across the capital while avoiding some of Bangkok's notoriously busy roads. Once fully operational, the boats are expected to be capable of carrying more than 1,500 passengers each day. The route will combine existing pier locations with several new stops positioned close to popular destinations. Back here in Pattaya, and a 17-year-old local boy, who apparently tried to help a couple find the missing key to their motorcycle, instead ended up being punched in the face. The teenager told police that during the early hours of Wednesday, he noticed a foreign man, wearing only shorts, together with a Thai woman. The pair had apparently lost the key to their motorcycle and were seen pushing the bike before leaving it outside a convenience store. The Thai woman reportedly asked the teenager to help them return to the motorcycle so they could search for the missing key. The teenager agreed to help. But instead of the matter ending there, he says the foreign man became aggressive and punched him in the face. Police subsequently detained the foreigner and took him to the city police station. Officers described him as being in an agitated and erratic state at the time, and reportedly refused to answer basic questions, including giving officers his name or nationality. Also in Pattaya, five Indian tourists have filed a police complaint, alleging that they were assaulted inside their hotel rooms and forced to hand over money. The men told police they had been walking along the beachfront when they met a group of Thai people who subsequently agreed to accompany them back to their accommodation. According to their statements, additional people later arrived at the rooms. The tourists allege that the situation then changed dramatically, with members of the group attacking them and taking around 25,000 baht. One detail in the statements has also attracted attention. The tourists reportedly told investigators that they were either unable or unwilling to confirm whether the people they originally met were women or transgender women. And finally, heavy rain is again forecast across large parts of Thailand. The north and northeast are expected to see significant rainfall from today, with the unsettled conditions spreading into the central region, east and south from tomorrow. Authorities are warning that heavy to very heavy rain, particularly when combined with rainfall already accumulated over recent days, could result in flash flooding and forest runoff. Motorists should also avoid routes which are regularly affected by flooding. At sea, mariners in both the Gulf of Thailand and Andaman Sea are being advised

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3: More than 300 million baht uncovered in the continuing investigation into a former temple abbot and his close female associate. Also today, a Chinese fugitive hiding behind a false identity is discovered with links to 600 million baht in property. A teenager says he was punched while simply trying to help a tourist, and five Indian visitors tell police they were attacked and robbed after inviting some new acquaintances back to their hotel. And more heavy rain is heading across Thailand. Stay with us. This is today's Fabulous Radio Pattaya News. The Central Investigation Bureau says investigators have now identified more than 300 million baht in bank accounts and other funds linked to a former temple abbot and his close female associate as the investigation into alleged misuse of temple money continues. The latest discoveries include additional funds found in accounts linked to the former abbot, adding to money and assets previously identified in accounts and properties connected with the pair. The investigation remains ongoing, with authorities continuing to examine bank accounts, financial records, and other assets connected with the case. In Japan, a court has sentenced the former owner of a Tokyo massage parlor to 5 years in prison for making a Thai girl, who was just 12 years old at the time, provide sexual services. The 52-year-old was also fined 1 million yen. He was convicted alongside his Thai female partner, despite telling the court that he had not known the girl's true age and believed she was 20. The case has also resulted in serious legal consequences here in Thailand. The girl's mother was prosecuted on charges including human trafficking and other offences relating to her daughter. She was subsequently sentenced by a Thai court to 7 years and 6 months in prison. A Chinese man who allegedly managed to evade authorities in his home country for more than a decade has been arrested in Samut Sakhon as Thai investigators examine his connections with nominee companies and assets worth hundreds of millions of baht. Authorities say the man had been using false Myanmar nationality documents to conceal his identity and had been moving money into Thailand for more than 10 years. Investigators believe he was a major operator behind three companies, including a tire manufacturing business. Together, the companies have registered capital of around 191 million baht, while properties associated with the businesses are estimated to be worth approximately 600 million baht. His true identity was reportedly uncovered with the help of the Immigration Bureau's facial recognition system, which matched him with records under his original Chinese identity. And investigators are also taking a close look at his son. The son possesses a Thai identity card, which records him as having been born in Thailand. However, authorities say fingerprint checks matched him with a Chinese national who had previously used a Chinese passport to travel in and out of the country. Officials are now investigating how the Thai registration was obtained and whether any laws were broken in the process. In Prachuap Khiri Khan, a police pursuit of a suspected drug-running minivan ended with the vehicle crashing into a wall and officers discovering 464 kilograms of crystal methamphetamine inside. Police had received information about the vehicle in advance and were waiting for it to pass through the area. Officers ordered the driver to stop using a loud hailer, but instead, the minivan accelerated away, beginning a pursuit which eventually ended when the driver lost control and crashed. The driver reportedly admitted his involvement and told investigators he had been offered 500,000 baht to collect the drugs in Chiang Rai and transport them south to Songkhla, close to the Malaysian border. Police are now continuing their investigation into the network behind the shipment. There is potentially good news for both tourists and regular commuters in Bangkok, with plans confirmed for a new solar-powered riverboat taxi service. The service is expected to connect 15 piers, providing another way of travelling across the capital while avoiding some of Bangkok's notoriously busy roads. Once fully operational, the boats are expected to be capable of carrying more than 1,500 passengers each day. The route will combine existing pier locations with several new stops positioned close to popular destinations. Back here in Pattaya, and a 17-year-old local boy, who apparently tried to help a couple find the missing key to their motorcycle, instead ended up being punched in the face. The teenager told police that during the early hours of Wednesday, he noticed a foreign man, wearing only shorts, together with a Thai woman. The pair had apparently lost the key to their motorcycle and were seen pushing the bike before leaving it outside a convenience store. The Thai woman reportedly asked the teenager to help them return to the motorcycle so they could search for the missing key. The teenager agreed to help. But instead of the matter ending there, he says the foreign man became aggressive and punched him in the face. Police subsequently detained the foreigner and took him to the city police station. Officers described him as being in an agitated and erratic state at the time, and reportedly refused to answer basic questions, including giving officers his name or nationality. Also in Pattaya, five Indian tourists have filed a police complaint, alleging that they were assaulted inside their hotel rooms and forced to hand over money. The men told police they had been walking along the beachfront when they met a group of Thai people who subsequently agreed to accompany them back to their accommodation. According to their statements, additional people later arrived at the rooms. The tourists allege that the situation then changed dramatically, with members of the group attacking them and taking around 25,000 baht. One detail in the statements has also attracted attention. The tourists reportedly told investigators that they were either unable or unwilling to confirm whether the people they originally met were women or transgender women. And finally, heavy rain is again forecast across large parts of Thailand. The north and northeast are expected to see significant rainfall from today, with the unsettled conditions spreading into the central region, east and south from tomorrow. Authorities are warning that heavy to very heavy rain, particularly when combined with rainfall already accumulated over recent days, could result in flash flooding and forest runoff. Motorists should also avoid

0: Ladies, if you wouldn't mind, have a quick look in your handbag. Take your time. A radio? No, of course not. But that's all right, because I'm already there, following you around all day. Crystal clear sound, no crackle, no nonsense. Fabulous Pattaya Radio.
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1: More than 300 million baht uncovered in the continuing investigation into a former temple abbot and his close female associate. Also today, a Chinese fugitive hiding behind a false identity is discovered with links to 600 million baht in property. A teenager says he was punched while simply trying to help a tourist. And five Indian visitors tell police they were attacked and robbed after inviting some new acquaintances back to their hotel. And more heavy rain is heading across Thailand. Stay with us. This is today's fabulous Radio Pattaya News. The Central Investigation Bureau says investigators have now identified more than 300 million baht in bank accounts and other funds linked to a former temple abbot and his close female associate as the investigation into alleged misuse of temple money continues. The latest discoveries include additional funds found in accounts linked to the former abbot, adding to money and assets previously identified in accounts and properties connected with the pair. The investigation remains ongoing, with authorities continuing to examine bank accounts, financial records, and other assets connected with the case. In Japan, a court has sentenced the former owner of a Tokyo massage parlor to 5 years in prison for making a Thai girl, who was just 12 years old at the time, provide sexual services. The 52-year-old was also fined 1 million yen. He was convicted alongside his Thai female partner, despite telling the court that he had not known the girl's true age and believed she was 20. The case has also resulted in serious legal consequences here in Thailand. The girl's mother was prosecuted on charges including human trafficking and other offences relating to her daughter. She was subsequently sentenced by a Thai court to 7 years and 6 months in prison. A Chinese man who allegedly managed to evade authorities in his home country for more than a decade has been arrested in Samut Sakhon as Thai investigators examine his connections with nominee companies and assets worth hundreds of millions of baht. Authorities say the man had been using false Myanmar nationality documents to conceal his identity and had been moving money into Thailand for more than 10 years. Investigators believe he was a major operator behind three companies, including a tire manufacturing business. Together, the companies have registered capital of around 191 million baht, while properties associated with the businesses are estimated to be worth approximately 600 million baht. His true identity was reportedly uncovered with the help of the Immigration Bureau's facial recognition system, which matched him with records under his original Chinese identity. And investigators are also taking a close look at his son. The son possesses a Thai identity card, which records him as having been born in Thailand. However, authorities say fingerprint checks matched him with a Chinese national who had previously used a Chinese passport to travel in and out of the country. Officials are now investigating how the Thai registration was obtained and whether any laws were broken in the process. In Prachuap Kiri Khan, a police pursuit of a suspected drug-running minivan ended with the vehicle crashing into a wall and officers discovering 464 kilograms of crystal methamphetamine inside. Police had received information about the vehicle in advance and were waiting for it to pass through the area. Officers ordered the driver to stop using a loud hailer, but instead, the minivan accelerated away, beginning a pursuit which eventually ended when the driver lost control and crashed. The driver reportedly admitted his involvement and told investigators he had been offered 500,000 baht to collect the drugs in Chiang Rai and transport them south to Song Kla, close to the Malaysian border. Police are now continuing their investigation into the network behind the shipment. There is potentially good news for both tourists and regular commuters in Bangkok, with plans confirmed for a new solar-powered riverboat taxi service. The service is expected to connect 15 piers, providing another way of traveling across the capital while avoiding some of Bangkok's notoriously busy roads. Once fully operational, the boats are expected to be capable of carrying more than 1,500 passengers each day. The route will combine existing pier locations with several new stops positioned close to popular destinations. Back here in Pattaya, and a 17-year-old local boy, who apparently tried to help a couple find the missing key to their motorcycle, instead ended up being punched in the face. The teenager told police that during the early hours of Wednesday, he noticed a foreign man, wearing only shorts, together with a Thai woman. The pair had apparently lost the key to their motorcycle and were seen pushing the bike before leaving it outside a convenience store. The Thai woman reportedly asked the teenager to help them return to the motorcycle so they could search for the missing key. The teenager agreed to help. But instead of the matter ending there, he says the foreign man became aggressive and punched him in the face. Police subsequently detained the foreigner and took him to the city police station. Officers described him as being in an agitated and erratic state at the time, and reportedly refused to answer basic questions, including giving officers his name or nationality. Also in Pattaya, five Indian tourists have filed a police complaint, alleging that they were assaulted inside their hotel rooms and forced to hand over money. The men told police they had been walking along the beachfront when they met a group of Thai people who subsequently agreed to accompany them back to their accommodation. According to their statements, additional people later arrived at the rooms. The tourists allege that the situation then changed dramatically, with members of the group attacking them and taking around 25,000 baht. One detail in the statements has also attracted attention. The tourists reportedly told investigators that they were either unable or unwilling to confirm whether the people they originally met were women or transgender women. And finally, heavy rain is again forecast across large parts of Thailand. The north and northeast are expected to see significant rainfall from today, with the unsettled conditions spreading into the central region, east and south from tomorrow. Authorities are warning that heavy to very heavy rain, particularly when combined with rainfall already accumulated over recent days, could result in flash flooding and forest runoff. Motorists should also avoid routes which are regularly affected by flooding. At sea, mariners in both the Gulf of Thailand and Andaman Sea are being advised to proceed with caution and avoid thunderstorms. Small boats are being advised to remain close to shore while conditions are unsettled. For Pattaya and our surrounding region, temperatures should reach around 31 degrees today, falling to approximately 26 overnight. And that's your latest local and national news from fabulous Radio Pattaya.
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0: Coming up now, the local and national news, sponsored by the Speak Easy Language School, bringing Thai lessons one-on-one to you anywhere in the world.
1: More than 300 million baht uncovered in the continuing investigation into a former temple abbot and his close female associate. Also today, a Chinese fugitive hiding behind a false identity is discovered with links to 600 million baht in property. A teenager says he was punched while simply trying to help a tourist. And five Indian visitors tell police they were attacked and robbed after inviting some new acquaintances back to their hotel. And more heavy rain is heading across Thailand. Stay with us. This is today's fabulous Radio Pattaya News. The Central Investigation Bureau says investigators have now identified more than 300 million baht in bank accounts and other funds linked to a former temple abbot and his close female associate as the investigation into alleged misuse of temple money continues. The latest discoveries include additional funds found in accounts linked to the former abbot, adding to money and assets previously identified in accounts and properties connected with the pair. The investigation remains ongoing, with authorities continuing to examine bank accounts, financial records, and other assets connected with the case. In Japan, a court has sentenced the former owner of a Tokyo massage parlor to 5 years in prison for making a Thai girl, who was just 12 years old at the time, provide sexual services. The 52-year-old was also fined 1 million yen. He was convicted alongside his Thai female partner, despite telling the court that he had not known the girl's true age and believed she was 20. The case has also resulted in serious legal consequences here in Thailand. The girl's mother was prosecuted on charges including human trafficking and other offences relating to her daughter. She was subsequently sentenced by a Thai court to 7 years and 6 months in prison. A Chinese man who allegedly managed to evade authorities in his home country for more than a decade has been arrested in Samut Sakhon as Thai investigators examine his connections with nominee companies and assets worth hundreds of millions of baht. Authorities say the man had been using false Myanmar nationality documents to conceal his identity and had been moving money into Thailand for more than 10 years. Investigators believe he was a major operator behind three companies, including a tire manufacturing business. Together, the companies have registered capital of around 191 million baht, while properties associated with the businesses are estimated to be worth approximately 600 million baht. His true identity was reportedly uncovered with the help of the Immigration Bureau's facial recognition system, which matched him with records under his original Chinese identity. And investigators are also taking a close look at his son. The son possesses a Thai identity card, which records him as having been born in Thailand. However, authorities say fingerprint checks matched him with a Chinese national who had previously used a Chinese passport to travel in and out of the country. Officials are now investigating how the Thai registration was obtained and whether any laws were broken in the process. In Prachuap Khiri Khan, a police pursuit of a suspected drug-running minivan ended with the vehicle crashing into a wall and officers discovering 464 kilograms of crystal methamphetamine inside. Police had received information about the vehicle in advance and were waiting for it to pass through the area. Officers ordered the driver to stop using a loud hailer, but instead, the minivan accelerated away, beginning a pursuit which eventually ended when the driver lost control and crashed. The driver reportedly admitted his involvement and told investigators he had been offered 500,000 baht to collect the drugs in Chiang Rai and transport them south to Song Kla, close to the Malaysian border. Police are now continuing their investigation into the network behind the shipment. There is potentially good news for both tourists and regular commuters in Bangkok, with plans confirmed for a new solar-powered riverboat taxi service. The service is expected to connect 15 piers, providing another way of traveling across the capital while avoiding some of Bangkok's notoriously busy roads. Once fully operational, the boats are expected to be capable of carrying more than 1,500 passengers each day. The route will combine existing pier locations with several new stops positioned close to popular destinations. Back here in Pattaya, and a 17-year-old local boy, who apparently tried to help a couple find the missing key to their motorcycle, instead ended up being punched in the face. The teenager told police that during the early hours of Wednesday, he noticed a foreign man, wearing only shorts, together with a Thai woman. The pair had apparently lost the key to their motorcycle and were seen pushing the bike before leaving it outside a convenience store. The Thai woman reportedly asked the teenager to help them return to the motorcycle so they could search for the missing key. The teenager agreed to help. But instead of the matter ending there, he says the foreign man became aggressive and punched him in the face. Police subsequently detained the foreigner and took him to the city police station. Officers described him as being in an agitated and erratic state at the time, and reportedly refused to answer basic questions, including giving officers his

0: transgender women. And finally, heavy rain is again forecast across large parts of Thailand. The north and northeast are expected to see significant rainfall from today, with the unsettled conditions spreading into the central region, east and south from tomorrow. Authorities are warning that heavy to very heavy rain, particularly when combined with rainfall already accumulated over recent days, could result in flash flooding and forest runoff. Motorists should also avoid routes which are regularly affected by flooding. At sea, mariners in both the Gulf of Thailand and Andaman Sea are being advised to proceed with caution and avoid thunderstorms. Small boats are being advised to remain close to shore while conditions are unsettled. For Pattaya and our surrounding region, temperatures should reach around 31 degrees today, falling to approximately 26 overnight. And that's your latest local and national news from fabulous Radio Pattaya.
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Have you noticed? You won't lose me. I'm always here. No bad signal, no crackle, no hiss. Just fabulous Radio Pattaya.

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1: More than 300 million baht uncovered in the continuing investigation into a former temple abbot and his close female associate. Also today, a Chinese fugitive hiding behind a false identity is discovered with links to 600 million baht in property. A teenager says he was punched while simply trying to help a tourist. And five Indian visitors tell police they were attacked and robbed after inviting some new acquaintances back to their hotel. And more heavy rain is heading across Thailand. Stay with us. This is today's fabulous Radio Pattaya News. The Central Investigation Bureau says investigators have now identified more than 300 million baht in bank accounts and other funds linked to a former temple abbot and his close female associate as the investigation into alleged misuse of temple money continues. The latest discoveries include additional funds found in accounts linked to the former abbot, adding to money and assets previously identified in accounts and properties connected with the pair. The investigation remains ongoing, with authorities continuing to examine bank accounts, financial records, and other assets connected with the case. In Japan, a court has sentenced the former owner of a Tokyo massage parlor to 5 years in prison for making a Thai girl, who was just 12 years old at the time, provide sexual services. The 52-year-old was also fined 1 million yen. He was convicted alongside his Thai female partner, despite telling the court that he had not known the girl's true age and believed she was 20. The case has also resulted in serious legal consequences here in Thailand. The girl's mother was prosecuted on charges including human trafficking and other offences relating to her daughter. She was subsequently sentenced by a Thai court to 7 years and 6 months in prison. A Chinese man who allegedly managed to evade authorities in his home country for more than a decade has been arrested in Samut Sakhon as Thai investigators examine his connections with nominee companies and assets worth hundreds of millions of baht. Authorities say the man had been using false Myanmar nationality documents to conceal his identity and had been moving money into Thailand for more than 10 years. Investigators believe he was a major operator behind three companies, including a tire manufacturing business. Together, the companies have registered capital of around 191 million baht, while properties associated with the businesses are estimated to be worth approximately 600 million baht. His true identity was reportedly uncovered with the help of the Immigration Bureau's facial recognition system, which matched him with records under his original Chinese identity. And investigators are also taking a close look at his son. The son possesses a Thai identity card, which records him as having been born in Thailand. However, authorities say fingerprint checks matched him with a Chinese national who had previously used a Chinese passport to travel in and out of the country. Officials are now investigating how the Thai registration was obtained and whether any laws were broken in the process. In Prachuap Kiri Khan, a police pursuit of a suspected drug-running minivan ended with the vehicle crashing into a wall and officers discovering 464 kilograms of crystal methamphetamine inside. Police had received information about the vehicle in advance and were waiting for it to pass through the area. Officers ordered the driver to stop using a loud hailer, but instead, the minivan accelerated away, beginning a pursuit which eventually ended when the driver lost control and crashed. The driver reportedly admitted his involvement and told investigators he had been offered 500,000 baht to collect the drugs in Chiang Rai and transport them south to Song Kla, close to the Malaysian border. Police are now continuing their investigation into the network behind the shipment. There is potentially good news for both tourists and regular commuters in Bangkok, with plans confirmed for a new solar-powered riverboat taxi service. The service is expected to connect 15 piers, providing another way of traveling across the capital while avoiding some of Bangkok's notoriously busy roads. Once fully operational, the boats are expected to be capable of carrying more than 1,500 passengers each day. The route will combine existing pier locations with several new stops positioned close to popular destinations. Back here in Pattaya, and a 17-year-old local boy, who apparently tried to help a couple find the missing key to their motorcycle, instead ended up being punched in the face. The teenager told police that during the early hours of Wednesday, he noticed a foreign man, wearing only shorts, together with a Thai woman. The pair had apparently lost the key to their motorcycle and were seen pushing the bike before leaving it outside a convenience store. The Thai woman reportedly asked the teenager to help them return to the motorcycle so they could search for the missing key. The teenager agreed to help. But instead of the matter ending there, he says the foreign man became aggressive and punched him in the face. Police subsequently detained the foreigner and took him to the city police station. Officers described him as being in an agitated and erratic state at the time, and reportedly refused to answer basic questions, including giving officers his name or nationality. Also in Pattaya, five Indian tourists have filed a police complaint, alleging that they were assaulted inside their hotel rooms and forced to hand over money. The men told police they had been walking along the beachfront when they met a group of Thai people who subsequently agreed to accompany them back to their accommodation. According to their statements, additional people later arrived at the rooms. The tourists allege that the situation then changed dramatically, with members of the group attacking them and taking around 25,000 baht. One detail in the statements has also attracted attention. The tourists reportedly told investigators that they were either unable or unwilling to confirm whether the people they originally met were women or transgender women. And finally, heavy rain is again forecast across large parts of Thailand. The north and northeast are expected to see significant rainfall from today, with the unsettled conditions spreading into the central region, east and south from tomorrow. Authorities are warning that heavy to very heavy rain, particularly when combined with rainfall already accumulated over recent days, could result in flash flooding and forest runoff. Motorists should also avoid routes which are regularly affected by flooding. At sea, mariners in both the Gulf of Thailand and Andaman Sea are being advised to proceed with caution and avoid thunderstorms. Small boats are being advised to remain close to shore while conditions are unsettled. For Pattaya and our surrounding region, temperatures should reach around 31 degrees today, falling to approximately 26 overnight. And that's your latest local and national news from fabulous Radio Pattaya.
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2: BBC News with Chris Barrow. The Office of the Archbishop of Canterbury has withdrawn an award that the spiritual leader of the Anglican Church gave to a Pakistani Muslim cleric. It follows a backlash over revelations that the cleric had previously praised the Al-Qaeda leader Osama bin Laden. Our religion editor Ali McBull reports.
3: At Lambeth Palace last Friday, which happened to be the 25th anniversary of the 9/11 attacks, Archbishop Sarah Mullally gave Hafiz Ashrafi an award for reconciliation and interfaith cooperation. But it subsequently emerged that in 2007, Imam Ashrafi, an Islamic scholar from Pakistan, praised the architect of the 9/11 attacks, Osama bin Laden, as someone who, in his words, fought for Islam against the Russians, Americans, and British. It was reported at the time he also bestowed on bin Laden the title of Sword of God.
2: The State Department says it gives no credibility to a UN report alleging that the US military may have committed war crimes in the initial stages of its war on Iran. A fact-finding mission said the deadly missile strikes on a school in Minab and a sports complex in Le Merde were indiscriminate attacks. The report also alleged the Iranian authorities committed crimes against humanity during anti-government protests in January. Here's Tom Bateman.
4: This was a very lengthy part of this fact-finding report about late last year into the new year. Remember the huge uprising protests in Iran. The report says that the Iranians carried out unlawful killings, enforced disappearances, torture as they brutally cracked down on these. They say the official finding of 3,000 dead, the actual death toll is likely to be far, far higher, and say this was a systematic attack. They say that at least 220 children were killed, some of those as young as 2 years old.
2: Officials in northwest Nigeria say more than 30 suspected illegal miners have died while in custody in what they describe as an apparent disease outbreak. Some local voices describe the deaths as highly suspicious. David Bamford reports.
5: The Nigerian Civil Defence Corps say the teenage suspects were rounded up on Tuesday near Borgu in Niger State, an area where artisanal miners dig in search of gold dust. But by Thursday, they were dead. The officials say they may have been victims of a diphtheria outbreak. Their bodies have been taken to the general hospital in nearby Minna for examination. Relatives dispute the official version, claiming the boys were deliberately killed.
2: Voting has begun in Russia's Far East in the country's first parliamentary election since it launched its full-scale invasion of Ukraine. President Putin's party is all but guaranteed to win, and in the absence of open debate and with protests banned, the Kremlin will use the vote to gauge public support for the conflict. This is the latest world news from the BBC. The head of NATO has told the BBC that recent Russian military activity in western Ukraine shows that President Putin is becoming increasingly desperate because he knows he can't win the war. Asked about the possibility of Russia attacking a NATO member, Mark Rutte said people should not be naive about what Mr. Putin might do. The United States has approved the potential sale of 48 F-35 advanced stealth fighter planes to Saudi Arabia. With associated hardware, the bill is estimated to be around $24 billion, but could face opposition in Congress. Saudi Arabia has pushed for the warplanes to modernize its air force in the face of regional threats, notably from Iran. The sale signals a policy shift from Washington, which has ensured Israel has a qualitative equipment edge over regional rivals. As the United States grapples with its worst measles outbreak in three decades, the Health Secretary Robert F. Kennedy Jr. has told opponents of childhood vaccines they had a friend in the White House. He was addressing the Children's Health Defense, a vaccine skeptic group he helped found before entering government. Helena Humphrey reports from Washington.
6: Robert F. Kennedy Jr. used his address to update audience members on actions he has taken under his Make America Healthy Again platform. He repeated that President Trump had tasked him with investigating whether childhood vaccines could be contributing to chronic illnesses and autism, despite science backed by federal agencies contradicting such claims.
2: The media regulator in Guinea has banned the French media outlet France 24 after its news presenter described the country's leader as a putschist president. An official said the comment undermined the dignity of President Mamadi Doumbouya and failed to take into account his election last year. France 24 said its presenter's phrasing was an error and has apologised.
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12: Hi there, I'm Ed Butler. Welcome to Business Daily from the BBC. Today we're asking, what is going on inside the Russian economy?
13: Everything here is closed down. Here was a cafe, now it's for rent. How painful, how frustrating.
12: Yes, there are stories of growing economic struggle in one of the world's largest oil and gas producing powerhouses. So is the toll of the Ukraine war beginning to tell?
14: They understand it's going wrong, no future. They stop investing in the people, in a future, in a long run. They try to survive.
12: Unpicking the reality of Russia's economic pain. That's Business Daily from the BBC. Filling up at gas stations in Russia seems to be getting increasingly stressful these days. This was an argument over alleged queue jumping. Russians are having to wait 6 hours or more sometimes to fill their fuel tanks. The reason? Well, largely this is due, it seems, to Ukraine's sustained drone attacks on Russia's oil refineries. And not just those. Ukraine's extended its attacks to include retail warehouses as well, like the Wildberries chain, known as Russia's Amazon. This was the scene of panic after one recent strike in Yekaterinburg. Some small business owners who house their commercial products inside Wildberries say they've been ruined.
15: That's it. That's over. My brand officially no longer exists because we have nothing left. The Kalendina warehouse burned down. No inventory and no savings to keep going somehow. I've been wiped out. I'm officially broke.
12: The lament of one former small business owner. Prices are rising rapidly, and the struggle to get by in Russia is affecting all aspects of life. Take the picturesque Black Sea town of Sochi, Vladimir Putin's favourite resort, which hosted a recent edition of the Winter Olympics. After repeated Ukrainian drone strikes there, locals say it's become a commercial ghost town.
16: A lot of empty commercial property. Look, 1, 2, 3, 4, 5, 6. I used to come down here and buy sweets. All these businesses closing down.
12: But is it really so bad across Russia as a whole? Yes, it's true, inflation and interest rates are up. But President Putin points out that unemployment remains low. And in a press conference last month, he said that the economy was actually still growing.
17: Economic dynamics are generally modest, but positive. GDP growth is around 1%. It is clear that economic growth is affected by a number of factors, including external pressure and terrorist attacks on industrial facilities and infrastructure. Of course, there are no critical consequences from such attacks.
12: But economists say that this growth is unsustainable long-term because it's only government spending that's driving it. The state coffers are running low, the deficit is rising, and the low unemployment rate may not be the sign of strength that Vladimir Putin claims. The BBC Russian Service economics editor is Olga Shamina.
18: Russia had very poor demography. Its fallen population, it's very, very bad. And of course, this leads that Russian have a big shortage of working force. So Russia has very low unemployment rate due only to this lack of working people. So the new wave of mobilization will make this labor shortage again more, even more sharper. So it's a big problem. And it push out of the country people who have opportunities to live, who has competence, who have money, who have skills and so on. So it will be frustrating for Russian economy because it also loses good human capital, actually.
12: Meanwhile, certain indicators like inflation and interest rates are historically high still in Russia.
18: Actually, they are not getting high because Russian economy was very underfinanced before the war. The government didn't invest in the economy, in society and so on. They made reserves. And so on, when the war started, it pushed a lot of money into economy. And it led to these big numbers on inflation. And Russian Central Bank, it made rates very high to fight with it. So when it came to the point now that Russian small, middle business, which is not connected to military section, it is underfinanced because it can't actually go to bank and take a loan because it's too expensive. They can't compete for this labor and it can't go to banks. So this small business is in a very bad state.
12: Olga Shamina of the BBC's Russian service, here on Business Daily from the BBC. I'm Ed Butler, and today we're looking at the state of Russia's economy. Just how bad is it? Sergei Petrov is a former Russian billionaire who built a car sales and rental business from nothing back in the 1990s. Now the Kremlin critic lives in exile after he says his business was targeted following criticism from the government and allegations of corruption on both sides. Still, he retains close ties with business people inside the country. He also says that while some can profit from the sanctions and government military spending, most regular businesses are struggling.
14: They describe it like an earthquake. They understand it's going wrong. No future. They stop investing in the people, in a future, in a long run. They try to survive without questions. They tell me we are ready to suffer together with our population.
19: And how much are they suffering? How bad is it?
14: No, for example, Mr. Abdushalashvili just came to me. He's in charge of headhunting company and he started new businesses because big companies left Russia and there's a lot of space open for him and he is flourishing now. But he understands it's temporary. Sooner or later, we will exhaust it with such a niche business. They couldn't find the stuff for their new projects, for old projects. A lot of people went to military because the state didn't pay very well. And the rest of the business have to pay more taxes, you know, new VAT, new taxes system. They try to go in a black market. The middle size, they can't afford such a luxury.
19: So to get by, to succeed in business in Russia now, you need to deal with the black market or you need to pay bribes to the government. I mean, is that what you're saying?
14: Yes, it's an alternative for surviving. Businessmen can't see the end of this opportunity. They understand it should be grasped now.
19: And there are now, of course, these attacks on the Wildberry stores. There are attacks on the petrol and diesel supply, all the fuel around the country. People are feeling that, are they?
14: Yes, because, you know, that the price for fuel reached 150 rubles. It's absolutely unacceptable for Russia. And maybe 25% of the gasoline stations now are available to get some fuel. And they're complaining.
12: Sergei Petrov. Well, more superstitious Russians have been calling the last few weeks Black August. It's a month when it's believed things historically often turn sour in the country. But some think this is just the beginning. There are growing rumours that after Vladimir Putin's victory in this month's election, something which is presumed to be a formality in this highly authoritarian state, his government will launch another round of mobilisations, forcing hundreds of thousands of people to join the armed forces. Some, like this man who's just crossed the border into Georgia, are posting online that they're not waiting to find out.
20: Folks, it's the end of August, the end of the holiday season. People are fleeing from Russia. Queues to borders are increasing each hour, but be aware that the Russian authorities will try to close this gap to escape. They will create obstacles.
19: Are people escaping abroad still?
14: Yes, who can afford? It's not an easy one because, you know, a lot of barriers, a lot of obstacles for Russians. They are not ready to walk outside of Russia. It's not their competence. Only young people are ready to walk under such circumstances.
12: Former Russian billionaire Sergei Petrov says that the steady brain drain of wealthier Russians fleeing abroad is a factor now. But for the majority who are left behind, the feeling is just one of hopelessness.
19: Do you expect the government to reintroduce more conscription to boost the army this year?
14: I don't know. My expectation, it's not going to happen. They'll find another solution because a lot of problems it's raised. They are still thinking, authorities, one of their militaries, of course, they insist, yeah, we have to do it, otherwise we can't. But another economic bloc and others try to tell, no, it's not the case.
12: A new mobilization also runs the risk of driving the regular economy, which is already struggling with labor shortages, into deeper recession. And there's the psychological impact as well. In May, a leading economist at one of Russia's biggest banks, Andrei Klepach, caused shockwaves by warning that the strains already risked what he called a social crisis. Sergei Petrov agrees that this is now a real possibility.
14: Next year, maybe next 2 years, it might be people raise the questions why we are here. And the situation inside of society might show a lot of unstable things which we can't predict, we can't see it now.
19: Do you think there could be a revolution?
14: If it's a going long time, I can't tell you not. Normally, Russia doesn't like revolution. It's really difficult. But do you remember in the early 90s, the people prefer Mr. Yeltsin, who demolished the fact Soviet Union, to Mr. Gorbachev, who tried to save Soviet Union. Until our population not impoverished, they need to be hungry in order to start to demand some changes, some real new politics.
19: Right. Are they not hungry enough yet?
14: Yeah, it's not Hungary. But if it started, it's already impossible to stop it. Russia is so unpredictable. No rules. They don't believe in the rules. They are living inside and they see how the authorities don't follow their own rules. You know, the position of authorities in hierarchy depend upon how many rules you can break. And it might be consequence, of course, knee-jerk reaction from the, not from the people, but from the people who are near the Putin. But they have to feel this pressure from the people. It might be dangerous for him.
19: It might be. You mean there might be somebody near to him who will try to get rid of him?
14: Maybe to set a plot, or maybe they're already thinking, okay, we are not going to die together. We have to find solution. And they are going to talk each other. And Putin, look at this. And then if now he suspects them in a plot, make more pressure for them, for the people who are working for him. I told you, if it happened earlier, it might be more smoothly. If it's happened later, it's definitely will cause a crash, big crash, and big blood on the street.
19: Sergei Petrov. But others are more cautious. I've been speaking to Ekaterina Shulman, a Russian political scientist, now a non-resident expert at the Carnegie Center in Berlin. What was her assessment of the public mood?
0: Every week they ask people whether those around them are mostly calm or mostly anxious. Respondents, they don't speak about their own mood, but about the mood of those around them. And since spring of 2026, the levels of anxiety are reaching almost as high as they were at the beginning of this war. This is one parameter. Another is things like consumer optimism, consumer behavior, whether people spend or whether they avoid spending their money. So we have an anxious society with diminishing levels of trust towards those institutions that have been considered trustworthy.
19: How worried do you think Vladimir Putin would be by those kinds of reports?
0: We know that Russian state is obsessed with polling. Every Russian gets polled, I think, every week of their lives. They care about polls, but only when it's big numbers. If it's a significant downward trend, yes, they care about that. We see a state with a remaining high coercive capacity. Repressive activity is going on swimmingly, but we don't see a very effective state machine, even on its own terms, in authoritarian terms. For example, the way they conduct this electoral campaign is unlike any previous one. They make decisions and then they go back and cancel them. Bureaucrats get arrested every week and they're given extremely high sentences of imprisonment. So the system is spasmodic, it's anxious, it still can preserve a facade of unity, but the preservation costs more and more. And we see, I think that this spasmodic mode is something new. It has not been this way before.
19: So society is becoming ever more constrained. Of course, some would say these problems that Russia is facing could potentially end with a ceasefire in the war, couldn't they? I mean, a normalization of economic relations with the rest of the world would make a huge difference. Do you think that Vladimir Putin is considering that as a possibility? Can he afford peace on Ukraine's terms?
0: Well, we don't know what is he considering. We can see what he is doing and what the state machine is doing. It's escalating. So perhaps the realization of this very situation that we've been describing together is leading the machine and the leadership to very different conclusions, that yes, they can hardly afford another year of the war in the same mode that it has been conducting this war for the last 4+ years. So it needs to end it. But in order to end it, it needs to escalate.
19: Some will argue, some do argue, that Vladimir Putin cannot contemplate peace on anything that doesn't look like his terms for his own political survival. I mean, do you think that that is true?
0: I would not agree to this proposition. Society is heartily sick of this war. Not just a peace agreement, but even a pause in hostilities will very likely be greeted with a national euphoria. And it's quite simple in terms of political technologies to capitalize on this jubilant societal mood, on this all-nation holiday and festivities. So I don't think there will be immediate political danger to Vladimir Putin's hold on power if he stops his war effort. Problems will come afterwards, but they can be managed. But this is what I'm thinking as an analyst and an expert. What he's thinking may be very different.
19: making this programme, we have heard some dire forecasts. The reality, I guess you would say, is that authoritarian leaders like Vladimir Putin, it takes an awful lot to shift them from the seat of power. It's unlikely that he's going to be forced out by a popular revolution, at least.
0: No, that's extremely unlikely. Nothing is impossible politically that is possible physically. That's one of the very few laws that we have in our science. Personalist autocracies fall victims to coups more often than to popular uprisings. So that is a more likely scenario, but still the likelihood strikes me as low.
19: Political scientist Katerina Schulman. Well, that's it for this edition of Business Daily, looking at the embattled state of Russia's economy these days. From me, Ed Butler, and my producer, Victoria Holland, thanks very much for listening.
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0: Scott Bessent takes on the bond market.
1: I have asymmetric information. I am the house now.
2: The higher government bond yields go, the higher the mortgage rate goes.
0: It's World Business Report from the BBC World Service. I'm Vishala Sripatha. On the way, the US Treasury Secretary tries to tame the bond markets, but can Scott Bessent succeed where so many before him have failed? And the luxury sector appears to be losing some of its shine. Why buy a designer bag brand new when a pre-loved one is just as good? So government bonds are often seen as the boring bit of finance, but that hugely understates their importance. The interest rate a government pays to borrow money via a bond has big consequences. Higher interest payments affect how much government spend on everything from public services to defence, and it influences the rate you and I pay on mortgages and loans. Now, over the years, governments around the world have learnt that taking on the bond market can be risky business. Investors can quickly punish policies they don't like by demanding higher returns to lend money. And in the UK, many point to the turmoil that followed former Prime Minister Liz Truss in her 2022 mini-budget as a reminder of just how powerful bond markets can be. At the time, borrowing costs shot up after a statement by her finance minister. And just days after taking office as Prime Minister, she was out of a job.
3: The biggest tax cuts of any budget for half a century have been announced by the Chancellor, Kwasi Kwarteng.
4: We need a new approach for a new era.
5: Focus. I don't think it's a gamble at all.
6: The cost of government borrowing shoots up and the pound plunges.
7: It has been an extraordinary, difficult and tense day on markets.
8: I cannot deliver the mandate on which I was elected by the Conservative Party. I have therefore spoken to His Majesty the King to notify him that I am resigning.
0: And that all happened in a matter of days, a reminder of how powerful the bond markets can be. However, Treasury Secretary Scott Bessent appears undeterred by what happened in the UK. In recent weeks, he has taken steps aimed at bringing down his government to borrowing costs and also intervening in currency markets. Well, speaking at an event in Texas last week, he described the recent rise in bond yields as a kind of market fever and suggested a further action could follow if needed. Here's what he had to say.
1: Whenever people say, oh, well, Treasury Secretary is taking a risk, I say, well, it's my dream. I have asymmetric information. I am the house now.
0: So Scott Bessent there. Mohamed Al-Erian is a former chief executive of PIMCO, one of the world's biggest investment managers.
2: So the stated reason why he thought he would have better luck is that he was intervening at a time of illiquidity. It was the summertime, and he felt that the moves were exaggerated and that he could stabilize a market. He referred to it as a fever, and he wanted to lift the fever. The real reason, I suspect, is political. The higher government bond yields go, the higher the mortgage rate goes. And the mortgage rate is something that enters into this affordability equation, which has made the Republican Party very vulnerable in the upcoming midterm election.
0: And when we look at the bond yields in the US, there are lots of factors that are contributing to them being higher.
2: And some people feel it's because of oil prices. Some people feel it's because of broader inflation tendencies. Some are pointing to the Federal Reserve with its new chair. But I think the most important reason is a fundamental imbalance between those who want to raise money on the bond market and those who want to lend money to the bond market. So when it comes to borrowing, we of course have the government that comes in regularly and in size, but we also have a new actor, and that is the hyperscalers, whose capital investment has tripled in the last year and who are looking to the bond market to finance. So you have a massive increase in the demand for bond financing. On the other side, you have four countries that used to be very reliable buyers of U.S. securities that are no longer that reliable. China, of course, for geopolitical reason. Then you have Norway that has decided to reduce its holdings. You have Japan that needs to use some of its dollar instruments to intervene in markets. And of course, the countries of the Gulf who us spending more money domestically than abroad. So it's this fundamental imbalance between more people wanting to borrow and fewer people willing to lend unless interest rates go up. And I think that has been the main driver.
0: We've discussed why Scott Bessent might be sounding a little bit bullshy with bond markets. Is he going to achieve what he wants to achieve? And what will actually happen, do you think?
2: We don't know. He was up on Capitol Hill in front of Congress, and he was asked, he said, have you been humbled by the bond market? Because after all, when you intervened, bond yields were lower than they were now, so you haven't had much impact. And he responded, what are you talking about? I've succeeded in two ways. First, the counterfactual. I believe bond yields would have been even higher than where they are today had I not intervened. And second, they haven't gone up as much as other countries. In fact, and this is his line, the US bond market has outperformed all others. So he feels, if you judge him by his words, that it's actually succeeded. And that raises the question, will he try it again?
0: Does he really think that?
2: It's hard to tell. It's very hard to tell. He's also intervened in the Japanese currency market, and there his intervention has held. And, you know, he's gone as far as claiming that he is now the house, taking the analogy of a casino, where the house always wins. And he declared in an interview, I am the house. So we will see whether the confidence that comes from success in the Japanese currency market will translate to confidence that he has for the bond market.
0: And in terms of the public and what they understand of bond markets, do you think there is much understanding? Because a lot of people might perceive the markets as one entity, but actually there is quite a distinction between financial markets and bond markets.
2: There are, and there's many aspects of the bond market. There's a government bond market, there's a corporate bond market. For the average American, the only bond market they understand really is the mortgage market, because either they have or they aspire to owning a home. The numbers are getting depressing. The average age now of a first-time homeowner has gone up to 39 years old, and that's an integral part of the American dream. People who have to refinance their mortgages are finding that the monthly costs are doubling or tripling as they refinance their mortgages. So it is the mortgage market that's making the notion of bond yields and everything else real for a lot of Americans right now.
0: And in terms of the yields that we're seeing now, historically, around 5% doesn't seem that high, but clearly we're dealing with a debt to GDP ratio that's much higher.
2: Let me give you, if I may, three numbers. The debt stock of the United States just reached $40 trillion. It was $20 trillion 10 years ago. So that's a doubling. The second number is interest payments that reflect not only the stock of debt, but also the interest rate on the debt. Interest payments so far this fiscal year are running 15% above last year. That's quite an increase in just a year. And then finally, interest payments are eating up 20% of tax revenue. So you're starting to see the debt dynamics get this accelerated pace that makes them more worrisome. Now, they're not as bad as elsewhere. You know, if you ask me who are the three top worries in the market, it's not the US, it's the UK, it's France and Japan. But the US, because it is the major bond market, and because what happens in the US bond market doesn't stay into the US, this becomes of relevance to a lot of other countries.
0: That was Mohammed El Erian, former chief executive of PIMCO, one of the

0: gilt-edged securities. Why, still today, we call them gilts in the UK, the UK government bond market.
1: And still today, governments look to them to borrow money. And it's interesting what we hear from Scott Bessent today, that he is also trying to attempt to tame the bond markets, which lots of governments have tried to do in the past and failed.
0: Yes, I mean, it was a presidential advisor to Bill Clinton who first joked that he wanted to be reincarnated as the bond market because then you can intimidate everybody. Usually it's been poorer countries that have been bullied by the bond market. Typically if you're a small country, you depend more on foreign borrowers and you quite often have to issue bonds. And they're basically just tradable loans. You have to sell them to foreign investors in a currency you don't control. Well, it's big, advanced, large, modern economies like the UK or the US, they typically issue bonds in their own currency. In extremis, you can always print that currency, of course. But there are things that can still make you very vulnerable. For example, the UK still needs foreigners. You know, there aren't enough buyers in the UK to buy all those gilts that they're selling. So they need foreign money to buy them. And that's what can make you a little bit vulnerable, even if you're a big country.
1: And so when we hear of these finance ministers trying to tame the bond markets, is it politics at play here? Because these are very clever people that ultimately know how it all works.
0: Well, the rhetoric of the taming of the bond market, and even the bond vigilantes gets talked about a lot. It's seductive, and I love those phrases myself as a journalist. But, you know, really, if you boil it down, the bond market is a big blob of lenders. They lend money to governments, to countries, to people through mortgage bonds. And if you're a really good borrower, if your finances are tip-top shape, your finances are transparent, you've always paid down your debts, well, you're going to pay less to borrow. And if your finances look a little bit shaky, if you're spending a bit too much money, well, maybe you have to pay more and more. Really, the bond market, the only power it has is to basically demand more money to lend to you. In extremis, it can shut you off completely to say, well, no, you're terrible. We're not going to lend any money to you. But that's pretty rare. So this kind of, they won't be bullied by the bond market. You know, the bond market is fairly easy to appease and tame. It's just about having solid state finances. Okay. Unfortunately, that's rare these days, right?
1: Okay, Robin. Well, thank you very much for that brief history and explainer. Robin Wrigglesworth there of the Financial Times. Listening is Jennifer Snyder, financial advisor at Brighton Securities in Rochester, New York. Hi, Jennifer.
2: Hello, Vish.
1: So, Jennifer, I appreciate a lot of news is baked into market movements generally, but when it can go either way, which it might happen tomorrow when we hear about interest rates in the United States, how do you prepare for that as an investor? You know, are you ordering a double espresso in the morning? Are you going to sleep early? How do you feel?
2: Well, I think the consistency is that there is no consistency because we don't have the crystal ball and we're constantly, you know, on edge of what the next decision is going to be. But in this particular case, it's so interestingly tied to AI related corporate investment, right? There's just so much debt that's out there. So it's creating the inflation and of course the underpin of oil. And now we've got the interest rates. So what's happening is taking on more of this risk that we want higher yields. Investors want these higher yields. So the real story is that investors are setting the terms, not policy. So whatever happens tomorrow is really because of us.
1: And it's interesting because we see the market movements, like you say, investors have massive impact. How are people feeling? Because we've seen markets rather choppy as of late.
2: They have been, but we're also at all-time highs as well. So even though we're seeing this influx of what's going on, I think the most interesting piece of all of it is that it's unique and it's not exactly like anything has been in the past. So it's difficult to determine that this is the absolute future. So that uncertainty is always what shakes investors. But again, anything with investments is about a long play. So you have to stay in it, recognize markets are made up of you and me and people like us that need to go to work, put food on the table, feed the kids. And we have to believe in that capitalist idea for it to work. So, we're not going to lose our cool in any of this. And we'll see how they decide tomorrow. The feds decide.
1: I can't imagine you ever losing your cool, Jennifer. Jennifer, stay with us.
2: Appreciate that.
1: Stay with us. We're about to find out a little bit more about a different part of the world. But at the moment, you're with World Business Report from the BBC World Service. The Ebola outbreak in the Democratic Republic of the Congo has killed more than 3,400 people, but there's no approved vaccine for the strain driving it. So

0: What does it take and who pays to develop one? Well, on today's Business Daily, Liana Byrne follows the money to find out where the money comes from.
1: I'm frightened. Ebola is killing many people. Look at how we are living. 10, 15 people in one room, children, grandchildren. We've been suffering since we got displaced. I wish we could go back to our farms.
2: People in the Democratic Republic of Congo there, where Ebola has now claimed more than 3,400 lives, with more than 7,000 confirmed cases. This outbreak is caused by the Bundibugyo virus, for which there is no approved vaccine or specific treatment. But developing one is not only a scientific challenge. Someone has to pay. Emery Makumeno is a BBC reporter in the DRC who has been reporting on the latest outbreak. I asked him just how needed a vaccine is.
3: This is one of the fastest growing and spreading Ebola, and it has already surpassed the previous deadliest outbreak in the country, and so it is infecting even the responders involved in the any approved vaccine or specific therapeutics to treat will be very welcome to try to contain this Bundibugyo type of Ebola.
2: But a Bundibugyo vaccine would not have a predictable annual market. It may sit in a stockpile waiting for an outbreak. That makes it a difficult business proposition. Rachel Glenister is president of the Centre for Global Development.
4: These vaccines are incredibly valuable to society, but not very profitable for companies to develop. And there are three basic reasons. First, most people who will benefit from the Ebola vaccine will never actually take it. So think of all the people in communities and countries that it doesn't spread to because of the vaccine. Like, there's no way that firms can charge them because they never take the vaccine.
2: The first widely used Ebola vaccine shows how public money can help create that market. Aribo was developed by Canadian scientists, then acquired by MSD during the West African epidemic. Gavi works with both the public and private sector to help vaccinate more than half the world's children against deadly diseases. It's committed $7 million for 70,000 Aribo doses in the DRC and is offering up to $40 million for Bundibugyo-specific vaccines. David Kinder is Gavi's Director of Development Finance.
5: That's part of the challenges, actually, of vaccination, is that the costs really do vary according to so many factors. The platform the vaccine is built on, how many doses get produced, because obviously economies of scale also help manufacturers bring down prices. So here in Gavi, I mean, we have over 20 vaccines against different diseases that we help protect children around the world for, and those costs actually range from as little as just over $1 a dose up to $100 a dose for some of the most expensive vaccines, which are often the new, the novel ones, or the ones against rare diseases such as Ebola.
2: But the dose is only one part of the bill. Dr. Alhassan Touré is the World Health Organization's research lead in Bunia in eastern DRC. He is helping Congolese institutions run the trial.
6: The vaccine vials is the most visible part of the vaccination, but it's only one component of the total investment required. So we need trained researchers, vaccination teams, like I said, laboratories, specimen transportation, vehicles, cold chain, infrastructure, data system, safety monitoring, participant follow-up and quality assurance. And those things require a lot of money.
2: And that capacity must exist before an outbreak. Dr. Touré points to Uganda's experience during outbreaks of another Ebola virus.
6: The good thing is we prepared in the past, Ugandan team during 2022 Sudan Ebola virus outbreaks, and we established a platform, trial platform, that took us 11 weeks to be established. But that preparedness platform was maintained through the inter-outbreak period. And when they had a new Sudan Ebola outbreak in 2025, it was not prepared to its folks. It was activating the existing platform, and it took us only 3 days to activate a high standard Luca trial platform. So this is the way forward.
2: So funding vaccines means paying for capacity before a crisis. Otherwise, researchers, manufacturers, and health workers are racing a virus that already has a head start. The money buys vaccines, but just as importantly, it buys time.
0: You can hear more of that programme on Tuesday's Business Daily. Let's check in with the day's financial markets now. And Jennifer Snyder is still with us. Jennifer, AI-linked stocks took a bit of a hit on Monday after those calls to slow down development of the technology. We've heard more of that today. How are they looking?
7: Yes, it was concerning, really about sentiment. So those calls to slow development, they spooked investors again. We've been pricing in relentless growth. So hearing this kind of two sides of the story of what's next is concerning. I think conflicting messages between Anthropic, OpenAI, the administration, CEO of NVIDIA, there doesn't seem to be what is our way forward with this. And that is concerning on many levels. But it obviously is affecting what happened. NASDAQ closed just 0.8% down. Obviously, Dow off 328 points. But again, the story hasn't changed. We're still, fighting the good fight. The debt with investments in AI is huge, but the mood has. It's about sentiment here.
0: Okay, Jennifer, thank you very much for joining us. Jennifer Snyder there, financial advisor at Brighton Securities in Rochester, New York. We're going to talk about another financial market story today.
8: The future.
0: Do you remember that advert? Well, the owners, LVMH, is one of the most famous companies in the world that you may not have heard of. That was an advert for a Dior perfume. LVMH own the likes of Louis Vuitton, Fendi and Moët Champagne, to name but a few. And a year ago, LVMH was Europe's most valuable company, but a drop in the luxury market has seen its share price plummet, and today it fell out of the list of Europe's top 10 most valuable companies. So what's going on? Maria Malone has worked in the fashion industry for decades and is founder of the Fashion Business Hub. Hi, Maria.
9: Hi, how are you?
0: Not too bad. Welcome to the programme. So what's gone wrong for LVMH?
9: I think there's a number of things, really, and they've all sort of culminated in this decline. If you think back to post-COVID, we had a huge spike in luxury sales after COVID, and we've seen that now stabilise, so people are spending less on luxury. And also, we've had lots of turmoil in the world, so we've had the conflict, which has reduced travel, where often people will travel to purchase luxury items. That's not been happening. Also, we've got the Chinese market. That's a huge market for the luxury end, and that's slowed down quite considerably. The customers also are looking at vintage purchases, so they're perhaps not looking at buying luxury items as the first owner, and they're looking at the resale market more and more, and that's becoming more acceptable to people to buy vintage.
0: Yes, the resale market is doing really well because you've got lots of platforms now to sell pre-loved items, not just designer goods, but all sorts of goods.
9: Absolutely, absolutely. And also people are buying items that they think that may increase in value. And even down to handbags, luxury handbags are increasing in value in the resale market sometimes. So people are looking at, they're considering their purchases much more now, and they're looking for items that they can perhaps make money on in the long term, or they can have as items that they will pass down to their children. We see this in the watch market an awful lot. But some of the brands in this group are very, very expensive. And I think people are just being careful in what they spend their money on.
0: There's a cost of living crisis that's happening all around the world. And even like places in China and the Middle East, which are traditionally that high-end market, we're seeing that demand fall.
9: Absolutely. We are seeing that fall. And people are looking at what brands are actually buying. So they're looking at a quiet luxury. They're looking for craftsmanship, longevity in the products that they buy, and less on the sort of obvious loud labels. So they're looking at heritage more as well. So this all sort of goes against that normal luxury brand, if you like.
0: And how are these luxury brands reacting to this then? Because they are losing out a little bit to that pre-loved market and slowing demand, cost of living. What do you think they'll do to try and regain that market share?
9: I think they'll bring out different lines, new styles. I think that they'll look at their marketing and try and improve their marketing, because alongside, the internet and all the sales via the internet rather than physical sales, you've also got the opportunity to really market your product on lots of different platforms. So I think we'll see a sort of surge in quality marketing and eye-catching marketing. What we're finding with that is that people need to be excited and engaged quickly. you can't have necessarily a slow burn on your marketing platforms.
0: And it's interesting because they're not just in fashion, they're in perfume and even champagne. And it's interesting with champagne. So we heard this clip the other day on one of our sister stations of Katie Price saying that she prefers Prosecco to champagne. And that's somebody that possibly could afford champagne. So it's interesting because even though these tastes are very expensive, people have a palate that's wider and not necessarily wanting that more expensive product.
9: No, and cocktails as well. You're seeing sort of more people asking for cocktails than a glass of champagne. It's not necessarily the go-to drink anymore. I think Moët is always going to be that sort of iconic, well-known brand for champagne. But I do think that people are drinking less as well. People are not drinking as much as they used to do, particularly the young people. They'll often sort of have a mocktail rather than a glass of champagne. So, yeah, people tastes are changing, habits are changing. People are looking at what they're spending and investing more rather than sort of splurging. So I think that's having an effect.
0: Okay, Maria, thank you very much for joining us. Maria Malone there, who's worked in the fashion industry for decades and is founder of the Fashion Business Up. That's the end of this edition of World Business Report. Don't forget to download our podcast where you get them from. I've been Vishala Sripathma. You can follow me on my socials. I'm at BBC Vishala SP. Thanks for listening.

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